0: That's Marvin Gaye. I'm Tavish Smiley. Glad you're with us in this hour. I promised you that this is going to be an amazing hour. And I do not believe that Reginald Dwayne Betts is going to disappoint. He never does. I've known this brother for years now. And I was thrilled when my team told me that his office had reached out because they were doing a documentary about his journey, and they wanted the rights to use some footage. Wanted to have us license to them some of the footage from one of the first, maybe his first national TV interview when he joined me on the set of my PBS show many, many years ago. So I've known Reginald Dwayne Betts for a long time, been empowered by his story, been buoyed by his work and his witness in prison and since prison. And now I am happy to say that the documentary they called us about many, many, many months ago is done. It is called March 4th. It tells the story of this now poet and lawyer and founder and CEO of Freedom Reads. It shares his incredible journey from jail to Yale and unpacks why he believes that having libraries inside prisons is not just necessary, but in fact is a form of freedom. Before I jump straightway into the dialogue with Reginald Dwayne Betts, here is the trailer for March 4th.
1: I gotta tell y'all, the first time I came to prison, nobody clapped for me. Some of y'all didn't think that was funny.
2: It was strange wanting to be a witness in a place no one cares about.
3: The laws are being rewritten. First stop now for serious repeat juvenile offenders will be the county jail, where they'll be booked like adults.
2: The idea of riding made me think about witnessing.
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5: Ramming my head against the wall or just ending it all together.
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6: What a curious thing to make a poet black and bid him sing.
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7: I feel honored actually to be to interview someone like you. 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
6: Of course, I am struggling. 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
2: What does it mean to deserve mercy?
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0: So many lines in that trailer that jump out at you, but that one. When you run headfirst into what you always wanted to avoid, when you end up running headfirst into what you always wanted to avoid, that is the story of Reginald Dwayne Betts. And when we come forward for the rest of the hour, we'll let him tell his own story in his own words. 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
0: Freedom is an endless meeting, so let's get back to it with Tavis Smiley.
17: Tavis Smiley and Reginald Dwayne Betts. The documentary is called March 4th. That's F-O-R-T-H. My dear brother, it's been a long time. How are you?
18: I'm doing great, and it's really good to talk to you.
17: No, it's a blessing to hear your voice, man. And congratulations first on the documentary. I know folk will get this backstory when they see the documentary, March 4th. But for those who've not heard your story, which I know obviously intimately, just take a few minutes. We got the hour. Take a few minutes and just sort of set the frame they heard in that trailer, how early it was that you went to prison. And they also know, because I told them, this story is not just about jail, but jail to Yale. But give us the backstory. Take your time, set it up, and I'll get in where I fit in.
18: You know, it's interesting because it's a hinge point that relates to your show. Because when you get out of prison, I went to prison when I was 16 years old for carjacking. I pled guilty. I got locked up in December 1996, and I served 8.5 years. And one of the things that was persistent in my head while I was in prison is that people didn't return to prison to become inspirations for others, and that artists didn't come inside of prison. And so what happened is, even though that was in my head, I never planned on returning myself. Mm. Years later, a friend of mine sees me on your show, and it's like, wait, yo, that's Shahid. Mm. That leads him to reach out to me. And by this time, I'm in law school. And he had been locked up for more than 20 years at that point, had been denied parole 11 times. And, you know, my journey had taken me to law school, but in some ways it hadn't really brought me back into the lives of people that I had grew up with. And at that point, I'm a student at Yale Law School, and I'm actually clerking for a federal judge. And I help a friend of mine named Luke get out of prison. And I think when I think about my life, that is the whole trajectory from prison to Yale and then back into prison to do the work that I'm doing now, it gets captured in that story.
17: I'm just trying to catch my breath here, Reginald Dwayne Betts, because I say all the time that all we know in life is what we're giving. We never know what people are receiving. And every day I show up to work on radio or television, I show up to do my best to love and serve our people, to try to engage a work and a witness that matters. I quote Dr. King all the time that every one of us should do our work so well that the dead, the living, or the unborn couldn't do it any better. That's my mantra every day. How much better can I be today than I was yesterday? I figure that God waking us up on any given day is giving us permission, giving us another chance to try to get it right. And that's what I try to do every day. But you never know what people are receiving. And particularly when you're in media, you never know who's watching, who's listening. But I, as long as I've known you, never knew that connect until you just shared that story right now about somebody seeing you on the show.
18: And you got to understand, in prison, to have a smiley show is a thing. But you also have to realize that for me, I didn't expect to do any of the things that I'm doing. Mm-hmm. And it has taken me a minute to actually process it. So when I was on your show, I was so overwhelmed. This is my first book. You know, this is literally 2008. I haven't been out of prison long enough to know how to spell my name in the right way in public. Mm-hmm. And to be candid, I just had my own first apartment 2-3 years ago. Mm-hmm. And so when I was on your show, I was still trying to figure out what it meant for me to be free and what that meant for me to be an adult working, a writer working, an artist working. I had no idea what it would mean for people in prison. Yeah. And so what I find deeply fascinating now is to recognize that in ways that I didn't know back then, I was being mentored, I was being given opportunities, I was being introduced into spaces that I really didn't understand how much I needed to appreciate it, even though I always did.
17: Mm-hmm. I'm pausing here because I just gave my staff an instruction. I want to find an audio clip that we played, I guess, a few days ago. It's the mother of Nolan Wells, who is doing an interview, and the interviewer refers to her son as a black man. And she said, no. He's not a man. He's a boy. He's a child. He's a teenager. I want to play that clip when they find it for those who haven't heard it, because you need to hear Nolan Wells' mother. And when you, it's one thing to hear it on radio, Reginald Dwayne Betts, but when you see it, she's sitting next to Ben Crump, and she's listening, but her head is kind of bowed. She's listening on this Zoom interview, I believe, to the reporter. But when she refers to her son as a black man, her head pops up. Her whole body energy, her whole, everything changes. Her, you know, and she pops up. She said, no, he's not a man, not a man. But when she heard that, she immediately connected and responded to that. And the point of this clip I'm going to play for you when they find it is the adultification of too many black boys in this country. Now, why do I raise that with you? Because you went to prison at 16. Tell me more about the mistake that you made then and how you were adultified by the system as a child.
18: Yeah, you know, it's fascinating because I committed a carjacking. Mm-hmm. It was a month after my 16th birthday. I walked into a mall and with a friend, and I pulled a gun out on somebody who was asleep in that car, and we drove off. And earlier, I attempted to rob somebody else all in the same night. It was the first time I ever had a gun. At that point, I had never touched a bullet, never fired a gun. We got caught the next day and confessed. And I spent about 2 months at a juvenile detention center. And then I spent the rest of my time. I was tried as an adult, which meant for all intents and purposes, I was an adult. And, you know, I appeared in front of the judge. It's wild because right in front of me, I have the letter that I wrote to the judge just because I was going through my archives. And I have another letter that I want to share because it goes to this point. Mm-hmm. You know, when she says that, no, my boy is a child, it also is revealing because I stopped being able to think of myself as a child back in 1996. You know, it's something that happened in my own brain that I lost the ability to imagine myself as a kid. And so a couple years later, I'm in prison And I got jammed up and got sent to the hole for something that I didn't think I did. Mm-hmm. And the guy that was my mentor wrote this letter to my mom. And I literally just read it, you know, like last year. And it says, I sincerely and humbly thank you for sending your son's letter. It really touched my heart and made my day. I will continue to try and support him with my letters and encourage him to excel in his education. Miss Betts, I'm 35 years of age and I'm not into any foolishness at all. I feel my job is to motivate young minds to be great. And for some reason, young people are drawn to me, such as your son. It's sad how the people here will try and destroy their young lives. Your son is outrageously respectful toward inmates and officers, and he never assaulted that officer. He just came into his cell to get ice. And but he says, I swear with all my heart that I will save as many as I can. And he says, but these are the tricks they are playing on our children. And when I read that, these are the tricks they are playing on my children. And I realized that when I knew Bilal, I was like 17, 18 years old. Mm-hmm. He was 35, you know, and my son is 18 now. And I just wasn't even aware of how vulnerable I was. And I couldn't even process what my mom had to process, understanding that her baby was in the penitentiary. I understand it more now that my kid is 18 mm-hmm. and in college, I think, than I ever understood it. Even as I did this work and I tried to prevent juveniles from going to prison with adults, I really think I'm only beginning now to understand it, because it's something about being an adult now and being Bilal's age now that makes me recognize how fragile the age of 18 is, how fragile it is to be a teenager. Mm. Yeah.
17: Here is Christine Wells Wansley in the clip that I referenced a moment ago.
2: You know, seeing his picture, he seems like a really kind man and has an infectious smile, to say the least.
3: Let's not call him a man, because 18, you're still a teenager. I know by law you're an adult. Mm-hmm. Nolan was a boy, he was a child. He was our child. So for everyone watching, please stop referring to him as a man, because he was a teenager. He was 18 when he left this earth.
17: When you hear Reginald Dwayne Betts, a black mother, opine in that way, after sharing with us a letter that was sent to your precious mother, tell me what you hear vis-a-vis this conversation about the adultification of black boys.
18: Yeah, it's a reality that the world will. It's a line in a book by John Edgar Wideman. He says, don't fall asleep in your enemy's dream.
17: Mm.
18: And the dream of the enemy, that dream that has you talking about your kid as if they're grown, that has you talking about, and it becomes a way to make them an agent in their own destruction. And not, you know, a part of a world that's like complicit in their failures and part of a system that's complicit in their failures. But more than anything else, I think what I find really powerful about that is people don't let us be kids anymore. Mm. And hear somebody's mom saying and making this point, you're not going to stop me from mourning my child, and you're not going to like imagine that my child wasn't a kid is something that has been missing for so long. You know, the whole notion of a man child, the whole notion of the way we think of boys when their voices change a little bit. I remember literally having to remind my son, you get to be a kid. And it was in a completely different context. It was in his context of being concerned about me, because both of my sons were really supportive of me when I was in the worst of my mental health stuff. But even in my dealing with him, I realized that, no, we're not going to succumb to this. You get to be a child. I don't care how mature you have to be. I don't care how complicated your life has been. I don't care what you get to be aware of. You get to be reminded that you're a child. And I think that was really powerful for her to remind us all of that.
17: Yeah. You said earlier in this conversation that there's one thing that you did know, that whenever you got out, you didn't want to go back. You couldn't process ever going back. But given all that you've done since then, which we'll talk about, since your incarceration. We'll talk about that in this hour. Given all that you've accomplished since then, you didn't want to go back. Did you have any idea, though, what you did want to do when you got out?
18: Nah. It's for real, man. It was simple. I was just like, I want to get a license. Mm. And I ended up at a DMV 9 times in my first month because I kept forgetting something. I would forget a Social Security card. I would forget proof of insurance. I would forget something like proof of residency. And then as soon as I got my license, I drove to the University of Maryland and I met with a counselor there and I just wanted to be a student. Mm. They told me it was too late for me to apply, go to community college. And that was really my pathway right there. I went to community college. And that became fulfilling the dream of what I wanted to do. And I met my first girlfriend, actually, and we had a baby and we got married. And that became the thing that I did for a very long time in this life. Mm-hmm. And it's only now that I'm older that I see how all consuming that was. Mm-hmm. And also I see how, you know, I lived a life in which it was less about planning and more about making the commitments that were required based on whatever decisions I had made.
17: Yeah. We're going to talk about, as I said earlier, your work and why you believe libraries inside of prisons are a form of freedom. But you get your license and you drive straight to the University of Maryland. Why? What was it? What was that itch that you needed to scratch with regard to getting an education? Where did that come from?
18: You know, I used to carry around an article that I wrote, an essay that I wrote. And I wrote it in prison. It was called Sentenced to Suffer. Mm. And it was about juveniles being tried as adults. And I carried it around with me because I thought somebody would ask me where I've been. And proof of where I've been wasn't, for me, my state number. It was this article that I had got published and paid $15 for while I was in prison. And to experience that on some kind of, you know, exponential level was for me to be a student. Mm-hmm. And I ended up at University of Maryland because that's the only college that I knew existed. I had really, you know, if you would have pressed me to name 5 schools, I could have named, I would have said, oh yeah, Georgia Tech, University of Maryland, Wake Forest. And I would have named every school in the ACC. and so I said University of Maryland because Juan Dixon went there.
17: Yeah. Yeah, Juan Dixon had game, man. He had handles back in the day. Juan Dixon had handles back in the day, man.
18: You know, I still had dreams,
17: yeah,
18: of being a walk-on.
17: Yeah.
18: but when I could barely find a campus, yeah, you know, I literally could barely find a campus. It was so intimidating. Because you got to understand, I hadn't been out of prison for 30 days, yeah, and I'm walking into a college counselor's office, and it's March.
17: Yeah.
18: I don't know that the semester has already begun. I don't know that they've already made decisions for this year and, you know, the next year.
17: Yeah.
18: No. The counselor was really generous. He was like, listen, man, just go to community college. You sound like you're really intelligent. And I went. And the university became the place where I was able to explore the world. Essentially, my whole life post-incarceration, I've been two things. I've been a father and a student.
17: Yeah.
18: Because my first son was born in 2007. I came home in 2005. So, you know, when I graduated from community college, my ex-wife was pregnant with our firstborn.
17: Yeah.
18: And so for these past 22, 23 years, what I've been is a father and a student.
17: I want to talk about that when we come forward, being a father and a student for these past 22 years. I want to talk about community college, University of Maryland, great school, the Terrapins. I ain't mad at them. And yet there's something I want to interrogate here about community college. We don't talk about that often enough on this program or anyplace else. Our guest is Reginald Dwayne Betts. His documentary is called March 4th. More about that when we come forward on Tavis Smiley.
0: Helping to stretch your moral and political imagination. This is Tavis Smiley.
17: This is Tavis Smiley. 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
10: Police are investigating a Tuesday afternoon stabbing in Coleraine Township. The assault happened at a location on Chester Hill Drive. The victim was last reported hospitalized in serious condition. A suspect is in custody. Jurors in Miami County have found Caleb Flynn guilty on all nine counts, including aggravated murder and the February shooting death of his wife, Ashley. Prosecutors argued Flynn killed his wife as she slept because he wanted to be with his mistress, while Flynn maintained an intruder was responsible. Flynn is scheduled for sentencing next week. A 19-year-old man is being charged in the Monday night shooting of his mother in Avondale. The incident happened at a location on Alaska Avenue and left the victim with non-life-threatening injuries. Mario Dates has been charged with felonious assault. A man whose voice is familiar to many Cincinnati Reds fans is being named as a finalist for the Baseball Hall of Fame's 2027 Ford C. Frick Award. The award is presented for excellence in baseball broadcasting. Ken Coleman, who called Reds games in the 1970s as part of the 35-year broadcasting career, is up for the honor. The recipient will be announced later this year. I'm Heather Pascoe on 1230 The Buzz.
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17: You are indeed with Reginald Dwayne Betts. The documentary is called March 4th. That's F-O-R-T-H. He is a poet. He is a lawyer and the founder and CEO of Freedom Reads. His is an incredible journey, and I feel honored and humbled to have just been a small part of this journey, talking to him on national television on PBS years ago when he got out of prison and started doing the amazing work that he has continued to do for a couple of decades now. And so I am celebrating this documentary, March 4th, about his work and witness ongoing. And it's quite a story, from jail to Yale. Before he gets to Yale, though, he starts out at community college. And I want to come back to that right quick, Reginald, because there's so little conversation and appreciation, I think, for our community college system. And I celebrate the persons who labor inside of that system every single day. These schools often end up being feeders, obviously, to bigger campuses. It's a pathway. It's an on-ramp, as I put it, for the futures of our young folk. And yours is, you know, if they were going to have an ambassador for community colleges in this country, you'd be an ambassador for it. Just say a word quickly about again, how community college was an on-ramp for you when you couldn't get into the University of Maryland right away.
18: So yeah, I went there and I was able to, one, meet my professor. The first time I confessed in public that I had gone to prison was in a community college classroom in an African-American studies course. Mm. And after the class, the professor, Dr. Corey Haynes, you know, he talked to me and he would later, you know, mentor me and encourage me and let me know that I could do something, that I could talk about prison for the rest of my life and do something good for this world. And he was the first person to tell me that. And that was somebody who was my professor at community college. I had some of my hardest courses at community college. And maybe the most significant thing is two things. One, I just had an event. I won an award, a humanitarian award in D.C., mm-hmm. One of the people there was my community college advisor, who was the co-director of the Honors Academy on the program that I was involved in that guaranteed me a full tuition scholarship to community college. And then it ultimately became the pathway for me to get what is now the Frederick Douglass Scholarship, a full tuition transfer scholarship for community college students to the University of Maryland. And I went there and I had such a strong reputation as an intellectual. And that I was, you know, well prepared from being a student at the community college, that, you know, I was able to graduate from the University of Maryland and be the commencement speaker. Mm. So nearly a dozen years after being sentenced from prison, I stood up in front of an audience of 5,000 people and I was the commencement speaker.
17: I love this story. I love this story. And I love Reginald. It is so inspirational, so empowering. And I never tire of hearing this story that I know so well, and if you're hearing it for the first time, you will love this documentary. It's called March 4th, F-O-R-T-H. It is a story ongoing of the amazing life of one Reginald Dwayne Betts. Let me circle back. I said this earlier, and I didn't ask you to unpack it, but I'd be remiss if I didn't. That line that jumped out at me in the trailer for March 4th that we played earlier in this conversation, if you missed any of this dialogue, check out the podcast when it's posted later tonight. And by the way, somebody just texted me, emailed me something. Where is it at? I just saw something. I didn't realize this. Today apparently is International Podcast Day. Who knew? Miles, sure. You know that? You know that? I didn't either. So today is International Podcast Day. So hooray for podcast. Everybody got one these days. My dog's got a podcast. Everybody got a podcast nowadays. But it is the case. In case you didn't know, you probably do because I say it every day. If you miss any part of this conversation, check out the podcast when it's posted later tonight. We take the commercials out and post it on all of our on all the platforms. Anywhere you get a podcast, you can find mine. So check out the podcast, this conversation later tonight when it's posted. If you missed any part of this conversation today with Reginald Dwayne Betts talking about the new documentary, March 4th. But earlier in this conversation, we played the trailer for the documentary. And there's a line that says, you know, it refers to running headfirst into what you always wanted to avoid. Running headfirst into what you always wanted to avoid. Now, most of you listening right now don't have the testimony that Reginald has about going to prison. But ain't a one of y'all listening right now, I know, who has not at some point run headfirst into that very thing that you were trying to avoid. If you can say amen, raise your hand wherever you are. I'm talking to you. That's right, raise your hand. If you've ever run headfirst into anything that you were doing your best to avoid. Somebody say amen. Reginald, just unpack that powerful line for me, if you will, sir.
18: You know, growing up in the 90s, I mean, Jesse Jackson passed this year.
17: Oh, yeah.
18: And I remember when the good Reverend ran for office, because in 1988, he came to my school, PG County, and I got a chance to say a poem, you know, on the stage with him. But the point is that I had all of these things in my life that suggested I was in tag, you know. People have been telling me I was smart since I was in second grade. And I just expected to go to college. Even though I didn't know what it meant, even though I couldn't name any schools, even though nobody in my family had gone to college, I still expected to go. But more importantly, I expected not to go to prison. Mm. You know, I expected to not do all of the things that would land you in prison. And I was clear that you had to choose to do those things. And somehow I still chose to do those things. Mm. And it's still, you know, the central mystery of my life. Struggling with what it meant to be so profoundly, like, just not in a good place. Mm. Emotionally, you know, mentally, just being even, like, safe in my own community. Just being so desperate that I lost sense of good sense, you know?
17: Mm-hmm.
18: And then I'm spending my whole life trying to prove that, as calculated as it was and as intentional as it was almost like when somebody dives in the pool and they can't swim.
17: Mm.
18: Everybody wonders how they jumped in and they think that they're a fool, but the person isn't a fool. They always say, oh, he's the smartest person I know.
17: Mm-hmm.
18: But he jumped in the river and he couldn't swim. And that's kind of what I did.
17: Yeah. You mentioned Jesse Jackson, and I love him, loved him dearly and miss him. His son, Jesse Jackson Jr., is a colleague of mine. His program comes on every day right after mine here on our station in L.A., KBLA Talk 1580. Of course, this program is syndicated, but here in L.A., where I sit, I'm the leadoff batter for Jesse Jackson Jr. every single day, who does an amazing program. You mentioned his father, who, again, I knew very well, and we all, you know that Jesse was the king of rhyming, to make his point, up with hope and down with dope. Put hope in your brains, not dope in your veins. From the outhouse to the White House, hands that pick cotton will now pick a president. We know Jesse. And I thought about him, when you mentioned him a moment ago, as a way to get his point across, as a sort of poetry and prose all its own. And nobody did it quite like Reverend Jackson did. And so I raised that to simply get to this point. It's easy for me to say, from jail to Yale. It rhymes. It's easy. From jail to Yale. But it's a long way from jail to Yale. That's quite the journey. We talked about community college. We talked about University of Maryland. Tell me quickly about how Yale comes into the picture.
18: You know what? I got to tell this story because it connects to the documentary, but it connects to Black culture. It connects to the way that my life has been governed by happenstance. And it includes Bobby Brown's father.
17: Ah.
18: So I'm going to take you back to right after we met. You know, I thought that the Question of Freedom being published would change my life. I thought Oprah would call. I thought I would be a bestseller and I would never have to worry about money. But being a writer doesn't work that way. And actually, the power of the book was what I experienced when I read to one person or two people. But it got to the point that I had to, you know, request money for speaking engagements. And so one time, Charlene Hunter Galt, now, a couple of days ago, me and Robot in the green room, we're about to screen the film at the Ford Foundation.
17: Mm-hmm.
18: We see a picture of Charlene Hunter Galt. And he says, oh, she gave me my first job. I said, man, my life wouldn't exist as it does now if it wasn't for her. And mm-hmm. so I tell Rob this story. Charlene Hunter Galt hears me on NPR on radio. And I'm talking about, I wrote an essay about a friend of mine that had been sentenced essentially to die in prison as a juvenile. She wants me to be on a panel at Martha's Vineyard with Michelle Alexander and a few others. My team is like, Dwayne would love to do it, but you know, he's a young father and he kind of needs money. And so she could

0: And what happens is I met somebody who was in law school, and it just made me think I should go to law school because I would be better off as a unemployed Harvard trained lawyer than an unemployed poet. And in that moment, I decided to go to law school, and I ended up at Yale. But literally, it was meeting, it was Charlene Hunter Gold asking me on that panel that changed everything. And in that trip, though, I walked into the bathroom. I was late. And well, the hotel didn't give you your room till about 4 o'clock. So I had to shave in the bathroom.
1: Right.
0: I'm shaving in the bathroom.
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18: and the top-rated African-American talk show host in the nation, according to Talk.

we couldn't resist. when Reginald Dwayne Betts tells the story of about to go on stage with all these luminaries, he's in the bathroom trying to tighten himself up. Bobby Brown's daddy walks in and says, "Can I get next?" This Negro's not in the bathroom cutting hair. He's getting himself ready to go on stage. And Reginald, being Reginald, cuts Bobby Brown's father's hair in the bathroom. Bobby Brown walks in. I mean, as I said, it's like he's like the Black Forrest Gump. He just popping up in all kind of places. All kind of stuff is happening. I love me some Reginald Dwayne Betts. The doc is called March 4th, Our Remaining Moments with Reginald, when we come forward.

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1: In America, pregnancy and childbirth should not be more dangerous because you are a Black woman. 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
8: Reverend Dwayne Betts has kicked up a conversation, as he always does, all across the country. Tavis, quoting Reginald Dwayne Betts, one listener says, "I was still figuring out what it meant to be free." That's Reginald's line. "I was still figuring out what it meant to be free." They go on to say, "Working behind the veil of the criminal legal system and the prison industrial complex is life-changing, or at least it should be. It's the singularly most transformational professional experience ever. It literally changes you internally." This person must know something about that. I've got 2.5 minutes left, Reginald. I give it all to you, sir, to close however you want to close. But say a word about March 4th and what people are going to get from it when they see this documentary.
9: I came home on March 4th, 2005. And when I came home, I didn't even realize that I came home on a date that was also a command. We started working on this film, Robe Embriano and Val Hung, and about 3 years ago, 2023, I was on the cusp of divorce. I was on the cusp of discovering that I'm bipolar. I was on the cusp of losing 60 pounds as I picked up a bicycle and biked way more than I drank. And the film captures all of that. And it's a man that is figuring out the world, that is literally, you know, almost coming home from prison in a way, because I was getting my first apartment. I was becoming a single dad. I was discovering myself. And the film captures all of that. And I was doing it while raising more than $20 million to open freedom libraries and prisons across this country. And the film captures it all. And it shows you what it means to build a freedom library and what it means for my team to do it. We're now 23 strong. Some of us have served 30 years in prison. Some of us have never walked in a prison. A few of us have gone to Yale and worked at Yale. Some of us have worked in prison as mentors. And we do this work because we are deeply committed. And I appreciate a chance to talk about this work because, you know, I said I wouldn't come back, but March 4th really is not just about me returning to prison, but about what it means to come back with a legion that is saying that we deserve better for each other and that we can do better and have done better and we'll keep pushing for better.
8: March 4th is a double entendre, and I'm glad he explained that. It's an amazing story. He's an amazing guy. As I said earlier, I love me some Reginald Dwayne Betts, and just to watch what he has done over the years and continues to do is just, it makes me feel like a slacker, frankly. As hard as I work, I watch this Negro and I'm like, man, I gotta get busy. He's a poet. He's a lawyer. He's the founder and CEO of Freedom Reads, and his commitment to these libraries and prisons, as a form of freedom is an amazing thing to celebrate and to behold. Again, March 4th, F-O-R-T-H, is the doc. Reginald, I can't say it anymore, man. I'm deeply grateful to you for our friendship, our brotherhood down through the years. Happy to have played a small part, very small part, in this story, but I celebrate you. Every time I hear your name or see your face anywhere, I just smile because I am so deeply, deeply, and profoundly impacted by your work and your witness. Thank you for this conversation and congrats on an amazing documentary, sir.
9: I love you too, man. And I'm honored to be a part of, you know, this conversation and really to be a part of these conversations that I only dreamed of being close to when I was in prison.
8: Yeah. You stay strong, man. Stay strong. More of Tabby Smiley when we come forward.
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24: A 19-year-old man is being charged in the Monday night shooting of his mother in Avondale. The incident happened at a location on Alaska Avenue and left the victim with non-life-threatening injuries. Mario Dates has been charged with felonious assault. Jurors in Miami County have found Caleb Flynn guilty on all 9 counts, including aggravated murder in the February shooting death of his wife, Ashley. Prosecutors argued Flynn killed his wife as she slept because he wanted to be with his mistress, while Flynn maintained an intruder was responsible. Flynn is scheduled for sentencing next week. Police are investigating a Tuesday afternoon stabbing in Coleraine Township. The assault happened at a location on Chester Hill Drive. The victim was last reported to be hospitalized in serious condition. A suspect is in custody. The state is approving another round of tax credits aimed at creating and retaining jobs in Ohio. Governor Mike DeWine's office says the newly announced investments in 5 projects approved through the Ohio Tax Credit Authority will result in the creation of more than 1,100 new jobs and the retention of more than 600 others. Among those investments is a 9-year credit for Walmart to assist with the development of a new distribution center in Warren County. I'm Heather Pascoe in 1230 The Buzz.

when Dr. West was here, Cornel West was here on, what, Monday? We were talking about the fact that there's so much great music over the years that's been produced that you just don't hear on radio anymore. Turn that up. That's Billy Preston.

0: I'm a soldier in the war on poverty. Go on, Billy Preston. I'm Tabby Smiley. Glad you're with us in this third and final hour of today's program. What a great show it's been already. We close with another great hour. In this hour, two conversations on the B-side. Attorney, investor, and restaurateur Kevin Kelly gives us the scoop on his growing food and nightlife empire, now expanding into New York's Times Square. I'm mad at the brother. Opening in Times Square, and we'll talk about that and what's next for this hospitality mogul on the B side of this hour. But we commence this hour, as promised, in conversation with Maria Sten, talking about her starring role as a former Army Master, Francis Neely, on the Reacher spinoff series, Neely. The number one show now on Amazon Prime. It has surpassed its predecessor, Reacher. That's when you know you're doing it. You a spinoff and you outdo your predecessor. I'm mad at him. Here's the trailer for Neely. We'll talk to Maria Sten when we come forward.
1: Looks like you had your hands full. You know, you could have called me if you needed help.
2: You always have my back.
1: You're my friend.
3: Watch me, baby.
2: Francis Neely. I'm a PI. We need to talk about the L-stop at Wells. My friend Tommy was killed on the tracks.
4: I heard the train coming, then body slamming into metal.
5: Seems like kid got high, and he walked into a train. Case closed. Bull.
2: Yep.
5: If this is a homicide, I want in.
2: I work alone.
5: You're not a cop.
2: If you say so. I need to know where Tommy was living before he died.
6: It's another remarkable day at Echo Canyon Farm.
2: They take junkies, homeless, people with no place else to go. You have one easy job, recon.
6: Sweet, yeah, I can do recon. What's recon?
3: I've got the blues.
2: At the farm, who's running things?
3: I am your own personal Jesus.
5: This is a cult we're talking about.
7: What in the ever-loving...
5: Whoever's behind this isn't afraid to kill people. And they're rich and powerful. So then what's our play?
2: I'm gonna burn that farm to the ground.
5: Bingo. She's looking into us.
8: You were supposed to handle this.
9: Take the shot.
2: This guy was hunting me, now I'm hunting him.
7: We gotta get you out.
2: Clock's ticking.
0: Oh, what an amazing trailer. A lot of energy in that one, right? Maria Sten is an actress, writer, director, and filmmaker. Again, starring in this role as former Army Master Sergeant Francis Neely in the show Neely, now number one on Amazon Prime. Maria, spinoffs can be tricky. Tell me why this one is working so well.
10: Hello. That is a good question. I think obviously people love Reacher, and have been loyal to the show basically since it blew up in the beginning of season one. And I think people really just took to the character. Lee Child, of course, created something really special in the books, and then Nick Santora sort of took it to the next level in Reacher. And, I think it is just, it's a good time. It is, you know, the hero searching for justice to stand up for the little guy. It's full of splashy action. And I think with our show, we also bring some heart to the story and really make this a character-driven TV show that is also entertaining. So I think it has a little bit of everything for everyone.
0: It is working. No, it's working. As I said, it's now the number one show on Amazon Prime. It stars Maria Sten. More with her when we come forward on Tavis Smiley.
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0: This is Tavis Smiley. 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
0: He does indeed with Maria Steen, who is the star. Frances Neely on the show, Neely. It is the spinoff of the Reacher series. And now number one on Amazon Prime. I am mad at the sister. She's doing her thing, and the numbers underscore how successful it is on Amazon Prime. You were saying a moment ago, Maria, that the story is, this series is in part about, you know, the hero searching for justice. And my sense is, having done this for as long as I've done it, my sense is that those kinds of storylines tend to work, I think, most always. But I think there's something, and I don't mean to make you political, but I think there's something happening in our country, happening in our world right now, where we want to see more heroes rooting for justice at a time, and so many of us feel that we are subjected to all kinds of injustices. And so in that way, we can escape into the art of seeing people who are serious about justice and will do anything to get it. I think that resonates in a uniquely different way in a moment such as this. Does that resonate with you in any way?
10: Certainly it resonates with me. I think, especially in the action space, the sort of tried and true American story has often been a revenge story. Mm-hmm. And I think maybe we are deciding, I mean, and to be fair, we are also maybe in part that, but I think what is resonating with me, and I think also with audiences more than anything, is really the justice of a wrong that has been done and no one has done anything about it, right? More than it is sort of a need to get even. And I think for me, that at least is what resonates more than anything.
0: Yeah. What do you make of, aside from your amazing skills as a thespian, what do you make of the fact that here's a series that a woman that a woman of color is leading, no less, with this kind of narrative. And it's working. The world is changing, thank God. But some years ago, we could have imagined necessarily a woman of color playing a character, mm-hmm. playing a role like this, but it's working. Never mind the fact that you are a woman and a woman of color. What do you make about that?
10: Of course, I'm obviously glad to see it. I think it's way, way, way overdue. Mm-hmm. I also think there is maybe less of it now than there was, say, 5 years ago.
0: Yeah.
10: And so I think that it's something that, you know, I am a person in the industry, and I have I started out not being able to really get a job, right? It takes a while for you to break into the industry. And I essentially became a writer because I didn't feel that there was anything that really worked for me. Like, I didn't fit into the boxes that they had created for people of color. Mm-hmm. There was, like, four different kinds of stereotypes that you could do. Mm-hmm. And, you know, maybe because I grew up in Europe, right? I'm Danish, Congolese, I'm not African-American, and who knows why the reasons are, but I never felt that I really could fit into a particular kind of box that was presented to me when I started in Hollywood. And so I decided to just start writing the characters that I wanted to play and the worlds that I wanted to play in.
0: Yeah.
10: And I think that's really the thing that I lament now is, you know, sort of normalizing women of color, people of color taking up space. Because, you know, to me, what's important is not her story as a black woman. It is just her story. And she happens to be a black woman, you know, on television. And I think, at least for me growing up in a country that did not have any representation for people who look like me, what was important was just to see myself reflected somewhere. It was to see, you know, other people on the ads. You know, when I first got to London or New York and I saw, or Paris, and I saw, like, black women in the ads. And sort of I felt, oh, there's space for someone like me. I can belong here. And I think that is what's important for young people today, to have those kinds of representations. And, you know, we say that till we're blue in the face, right? We've been talking about representation for how long now? Really, it just can't be said enough. And I think it's really hard for people who have never been a minority to really understand that. But representation matters.
0: I want to circle back to that Danish Congolese background in just a second. Trust me, that's fascinating for me and for the audience. I'm sure you want to hear more about that in a second. But before I do that, though, let me just double click, if I can, this comment you made a moment ago about her being a black woman.
10: Mm-hmm.
0: It seems to me that if black characters in any production have a way of connecting with audiences that are not black, and clearly one does not become the number one show on Amazon Prime if only black folk are watching it. So you got to obviously a big audience, right? We know that.
10: Mm-hmm.
0: If there's any chance that black persons or black characters have to connect, it is recognizing that the viewer has to be able to situate their humanity inside of yours. I say that all the time, that at our best, I don't care what it is that we are called to do in the world, never mind your work and your witness, you have to lead and show up in such a way that other folk can connect to your humanity, or put another way, situate their humanity inside the work and witness that you've been called to engage. I say all that to ask what it is about the humanity of this character that happens to be in the form of a black woman that audiences can connect to, or obviously are connecting to, if that makes sense.
10: Sure. The best characters are always universal, right? They have some universal trait that we all can relate to. And for Neely, I think that it's a few things. It's that she is dealing with this relationship with her father, of course, and we all know what that's like, you know, to probably have a conflicted relationship with your parent, grieving the loss of that parent. Spoiler. and of course, her inner battle, her inner demons. Of course, trauma is also a big part of the show, and I think a lot of people, particularly in the POC community, like, there's a lot of repressed trauma there that I think also, like, normalizing to talk about it, normalizing seeking help, I think is also part of showing that on screen. Maybe makes you feel more seen when you're seeing someone else go through that. Mm-hmm. So I think that there's a lot of, you know, relatable ideas presented in the show. And then, you know, just like watching a complex character trying to navigate the world, I think it's important. And I think more than anything, what has really been nice is seeing how many people have been reaching out to me saying that they felt something when they watched it. You know, sure, the guns are cool and the explosions and whatnot, but for me as an actor, what's most important is that people feel something. Mm-hmm. So they were able to empathize with this woman, even if she is a Black woman, you know, who, like, people from all over the world have reached out to me, and saying that they were able to feel something. And so that, to me, is the most gratifying. And I do think, you know, ideally, characters are, like, the best characters are always, you know, universal, and it doesn't matter sort of what they look like or what they're going through. We should be able to identify with them somehow. Mm.
0: Tell me more about that decision that you and others have had to make. I was just talking to some actors the other night on stage, and I heard this same story, and I've heard it more times than I can count over the course of my career, where things are not popping off in a particular way, and people realize they have to be intentional. And oftentimes, mm-hmm. being intentional means writing stuff for yourself, or trying to create frames that you can operate inside of beyond waiting on somebody to give you a thumbs up after an audition. So tell me about that moment in your career where you decided, okay, I need to start writing stuff here.
10: Yeah, I think it was... I don't remember what it was. I think I had been in LA maybe 3 years or something, just taking classes and starting to audition and whatnot, and sort of realizing, oh, I'm just not a person who sits around waiting for the phone to ring. It's not in my DNA. And I'm very impatient as well. And so I think I realized sort of I have ideas, I have stories to tell, I have characters that I'm interested in. Why not just start, you know, tinkering with them, and finding an outlet for that inspiration or an outlet for that need for self-expression that you have as an artist. So for me, it was I started to write, and then I wrote and directed my first short, and then one sort of lyrical short after that, which was really, again, just feeling a need to be, need to express myself. And then I wrote two pilots, and in that time, like, it was sent around town, and people started getting excited about me as a writer, and I kept telling them, you know, I'm an actor too, just so you know, don't forget. And they're like, sure, everybody is an actor, you know, too. And then it just so happened that I signed with my agent, who is still my agent now, and they sent me an audition, which was the lead in an anthology series, and I happened to book it. And so that sort of was the first job that I had in my career, and that catapulted me into, like, being a working actor. But because I had already been writing, and because I realized how much creative control you have as a writer, I still do both. Again, because I really don't feel that, especially as a person of color, you just cannot sit around and wait for the phone to ring, because the phone does not ring as often. There are just not as many opportunities for people of color out there. So you have to self-generate. Yep. And unfortunately, hopefully you can change the conditions from within, you know?
0: We talked about Frances Neely. In the few minutes I have left, I want to talk about Maria Stinn. Yours is a fascinating background. As you mentioned, raised in Europe. Danish, Congolese, the former Miss Denmark Universe. Tell me about Maria Stinn.
10: You know, I think I've lived a lot of lives, is at least what people keep telling me when I tell my story. And again, that I think just is an indication of the fact that I don't like to be put in a box. Whenever someone tries to suggest that I am one thing, I tend to pivot, or sort of I'll show them a different side. You know, I always wanted to be a performer. I was dancing. I was a professional dancer for 9 years. And I think in my teens, I really started leaning into dance. But I'd always, I had done theater already, some when I was like very young. And then I took a course at Scandinavian Theater School in Copenhagen when I was a teenager as well. So I had always explored these ideas and I was pursuing music. So I just knew that I, you know, wanted to be a performing artist in some way, shape, or form, but I didn't quite know in which capacity. So I decided on dance and I did that for a while. And while I was a professional dancer, I was also pursuing music. And then I realized sort of, okay, both of these things aren't really, they're not really working for me. And I also sort of felt, okay, what's the thing that I feel like I can do sort of longevity wise, like for the rest of my life? And when I audited my first acting class in LA, when I first got to LA, I sort of had this come to Jesus moment and I realized, okay, if I'm only allowed to do one thing for the rest of my life and it is acting, I can be okay with that. Which of course is not the case because I'm now also doing other things, but but I think I just felt that, again, you have so much to explore as an artist, as an actor, because you live so many lives, you have all this research to do, and you can sort of take on the skin of so many different people. And I think that was what was exciting to me, because I do have this curiosity for life. I have this need to experience and explore always in my life. And so I think that translates to being an actor in a very helpful way.
0: She is doing a lot of things right now. Acting, of course, writing, directing, filmmaking. But right now, she's leading the number one show on Amazon Prime. It's called Neely. It is a spinoff of Reacher, and people are loving it. And I love that we had an opportunity to talk to her about it. Maria Stan, an honor to have had you on the program. All the best with the series. Thank you for your time. Enjoy the rest of your day.
10: Of course. Thank you so much for having me.
0: It's my pleasure. More of Tavis Smiley when we come forward.
11: Why does Tavis say, when we come forward?
1: Because he's not going back.
11: And you don't have to go back either. Forward ever, backward never. More of Tavis Smiley when we come forward. Forward, forward.
0: This is Tavis Smiley. Shout out to Westwood. 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
26: Police are investigating a Tuesday afternoon stabbing in Coleraine Township. The assault happened at a location on Chester Hill Drive. The victim was last reported hospitalized in serious condition. A suspect is in custody. Jurors in Miami County have found Caleb Flynn guilty on all 9 counts, including aggravated murder and the February shooting death of his wife, Ashley. Prosecutors argued Flynn killed his wife as she slept because he wanted to be with his mistress, while Flynn maintained an intruder was responsible. Flynn is scheduled for sentencing next week. A 19-year-old man is being charged in the Monday night shooting of his mother in Avondale. The incident happened at a location on Alaska Avenue and left the victim with non-life-threatening injuries. Mario Dates has been charged with felonious assault. A man whose voice is familiar to many Cincinnati Reds fans is being named as a finalist for the Baseball Hall of Fame's 2027 Ford C. Frick Award. The award is presented for excellence in baseball broadcasting. Ken Coleman, who called Reds games in the 1970s as part of the 35-year broadcasting career, is up for the honor. The recipient will be announced later this year. I'm Heather Pascoe on 1230.
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0: Tavis Smiley and Kevin Kelly, with whom we close today's show. Kevin Kelly Concepts is a hospitality and lifestyle group founded by entrepreneur and attorney Kevin Kelly. The company develops and operates some of the nation's fastest growing restaurant and entertainment brands, blending business excellence, cultural impact, and community-driven experiences. 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Nationally celebrated for redefining Southern comfort food and cocktails, Canvas by Kevin Kelly is a multi-level sports bar and nightlife destination. And I'm pleased to have him on this program in advance of a huge opening, his expansion into Times Square in New York City later this week. Congratulations on that, Kevin Kelly. How are you, sir?
30: Man, I am fantastic. I'm really, really fantastic to be on the show. Thank you for your time and the opportunity.
0: No, thank you, man. Good to have you on. I am fascinated always by people who start out in one lane and end up doing 1,000 other things, not to proselytize, but I believe that each of us, as the Bible says, has been gifted and talented in uniquely different ways. More to the point, I believe that when you work the gift that you have, it will make room for itself. You work that gift, and you'll find other things that you can do, doors open for you to expand and to grow. That's been your story. Tell me more about that, though. You start out as an attorney, and then all this other stuff jumps off.
30: Yeah, you know what? Well, first of all, let me lay a proper foundation, man. I am truly excited to be on the show. You know, I've got a mother who works with me. She's one of my 1,200 employees that run my companies. And there are certain moments that happen in business and people I come in contact with that just make her proud of me and make her happy to watch her son work. To be able to be on this show with you, Tavis, my frat brother, It means a lot because this is one of those moments that makes my mom and my family feel like I've made it and like we're doing some good work. So I just want to thank you for all you've done for our people over the years. And again, me as a boy watching you, you know, to now be on your show, it means a lot. So thank you very, very much.
0: You are very kind. Thank you for saying that, my friend.
30: But with this concept, you know, I'm still an attorney. I've been practicing law for 23 years, and I had a chance to be in hospitality 6 years ago. I own a building in downtown Dallas, and, you know, it's a cool building. It's 53,000 square feet. That's a good part of it. The unfortunate part is even to this day, I think I'm the only black person to ever own commercial real estate in downtown Dallas. But on that first floor, we had a retail space that nobody would lease from us. And so I said, you know what? I'm going to put a restaurant there because, you know, worst case scenario, me and the people from my law firm, we can walk down or elevator down three or four floors and eat our own food and drink our own liquor and have a good time. And I said, now, if our revenue hits a certain point, we'll keep the restaurant going. Now, if it hits another point, then we're going to scale this thing across the country. And so, you know, things worked out really, really well for us. You know, we hoped that restaurant in Dallas, I don't usually share numbers, but we hoped it would do $2.5 million a year. Mm. And last year, that restaurant in Dallas did $15.9 million. Mm. And so when you see those type numbers and beyond just the numbers, the opportunity, you know, in that Dallas location, I've got 125 people on staff and my management team of five people with the front of the house, they're all diverse. My chef team, they're all diverse too. And I realized that restaurants that do eight figures and above or restaurants that make a big difference, they usually don't hire people that look like me as a black man that are Latino and give them the chance to lead. And so with this restaurant, we've been able to do that. And so we've since scaled from Dallas to Dallas, Chicago, DC, Charlotte, Atlanta, Philly, Miami. And now Times Square is our next location. And Times Square opens up on Saturday here in New York on 7th Street.
0: I'm so excited for that opening for you. Before I get to that, though, let me talk about your precious mother, because I am in love with my mother. And I try every day to make my mama proud, to make her smile. And so I know your mother's smiling every day at the work that she sees her son doing. Tell me about your mother and the joy that you must feel doing what you are doing and having your mother work alongside you. I can't imagine how big the smile on her face ain't right about now.
30: You know, she's special. She's very, very special. You know, she raised me to understand education was important. And, you know, she was a very hands-on mom, too, which means that she whooped me. You know, she loved me. She did a lot of things. And, you know, even when it came time to go to college, she said, hey, I'm working at Paul Quinn College and HBCU. You're not going to apply anywhere else. You're going to go to school here because I work here and I can keep an eye on you. And that gave me the chance to be supported by her and people that she worked with. And I was able to pledge Kappa Alpha Psi my freshman year. And, you know, I left the nest fully when I went to law school at the University of Houston some years later. And she continued to work for Paul Quinn. But when my company started to develop, you know, she said, hey, I need to come work with you and make a difference. And to this day, she makes a difference. She works 6 or 7 days a week, depending on what she wants to do. She is my director of community and governmental affairs. And so she gets to know all the political officials nationally. She makes sure that we're giving back a number of scholarships nationally as well. And she's very actively involved in, you know, the funnest part of her job is all these celebrities. She gets a chance to build a relationship with them and she makes them her friends. And so we at our VIP night, we've got Felicia Rashad coming in. And Felicia Rashad is one of my most favorite guests because when you see her growing up on The Cosby Show, you're like, man, what an awesome lady. But when you get to know her in person, she is an even kinder and better person in person. And so my mom has now used the restaurant to become good friends with her. And so she's happy she's coming in and she can entertain her and a number of other people. And, you know, it's just a joy to work with her and make her proud. But beyond that, I've got two sons. One is 20, one's 21. Both of them are student athletes. They play soccer at Princeton University. And they get to watch me with my mom and have the understanding that this is what I do for your grandmother. And so as you come up, you have a responsibility to take care of my wife, your mom, and not the same way, but even a better way, because you've got me as a ceiling. And so that has to be your floor. My ceiling is your floor. And so I expect better from my wife, your mom. I don't need nothing from you, but you see our relationship, mom, your grandma and me, and I expect the same with you and your mom. And, you know, they're good sons to my wife, and it just works out well. But my mom has set that foundation, and I'm very thankful.
0: First of all, give my love to your mother and my warm regards to your mother when you talk to her again beyond this conversation today, number one. I'm a mama's boy, and I ain't apologizing for it, so give my love to your mother, number one.
30: That's right. That's right.
0: Number two, you got a lot on your mind, but if you can recall this weekend when you see Felicia Rashad, give her my love as well. Tell her Tabby said hello. We go way back, so please give my love and regards to Felicia Rashad if it occurs to you when you see her.
30: I will let her know that.
0: Please do. But more to the point, though, tell me about this decision that your mom made for you to go to Paul Quinn. I've been to Paul Quinn a few times. I've had the honor of speaking there on that campus a number of times. What is it? And I'm asking this question now because of all the opposition that they have to endure on any given day. I ain't got time to get into that now. But talk to me about what it has meant for you as an entrepreneur to have been rooted at an HBCU.
30: You know, it was important because I needed the guidance and support that my community could provide. You know, had I have gone to a white institution, I don't think I would have been prepared and I don't think I would have been ready. You know, I needed to be a Paul Quinn. I wasn't the best student in high school. I got a chance to elevate in college. I got a chance to elevate again in law school. But Paul Quinn gave me that foundation. I was able to get UNCF support and to have scholarships. And I was able to see that as a Black man, I could be successful. And it made a difference. And so I needed Paul Quinn very much. But I didn't take being from an HBCU for granted either. I still saw my friends who were at white institutions. And I said, okay, I'm going to track myself and I'm going to track them too. And even now I'm 49 years old. But I know who was around me that went to a white institution from the age of 18 to 22. Like I was at Paul Quinn from 18, not 20, I was there from 18 to 23. I was having a good time hanging out, so I needed a fifth year. But anyway, you know, I'm able to track myself against them, and I take pride in wanting to be better than them professionally or have hit markers that they haven't, because I feel like I'm a representation of my institution. And I want people to know that you can go to an HBCU and you can come out on top. And if you go to an HBCU, you come out hungry, you come out on top. You can be anything and anyone in our community, and you can have whatever success you want.
0: Yep. When we come forward, I want to talk to Kevin Kelly about to what extent he is a unicorn in the hospitality and lifestyle space. I know he's not the only one there, but I'm curious as to what his journey has been like as a Black man navigating, again, the hospitality and lifestyle space. We'll celebrate what's happening in Times Square this weekend. Get more detail about that. I'm honored to be in conversation right now with Kevin Kelly on Tavis Smiley.

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11: Kevin Kelly is making his mama proud and making some money at the same time, doing well and doing good. I'm honored to have him on in advance of a huge opening in Times Square. Kevin Kelly Concepts is a hospitality and lifestyle group founded by the entrepreneur and attorney, Kevin Kelly. He's doing big things, and I want to, again, have him on this week just to celebrate in advance. But I know it's going to be a huge hit for him in Times Square. Before I get to that, though, tell me about what it's like navigating this hospitality and lifestyle space with that melanin in your skin.
12: You know what? It's fun. I enjoy it. You know, I've been an attorney 23 years. And so for the past 6 years, I've been focused on hospitality. And, you know, I kind of jokingly tell people sometimes, you know, they like me a lot more when I sell them chicken instead of when I'm suing people. So hospitality is a different joy. And it doesn't mean that it's not struggles that come with it. I've got restaurants across the country. I've got 1,200 employees. And just by numerosity, I've got some superstar employees. But when you got 1,200 people, you got some that aren't going to be as blessed to be talented in hospitality. And so for me, it's an everyday work to try to develop the team, to develop the concepts. And ultimately to try to serve our customers. You know, the overall message that I give my team is we don't have a policy and procedure for everything, but we've got two standards for everything. One is the standard of excellence. Number two is the standard that everything matters. Mm. And when guests walk through our door, we've got people who are celebrating anniversaries, birthdays, holidays, but we got people who are depressed, who are going through divorce, who are being cheated on, who are suicidal, and we have to give them our best because we never know who one of those persons are when they walk through the door. And so, you know, that's a challenge day in and day out, whether it's making sure the food is perfect, service is perfect, the table is clean. And, you know, people, again, say hospitality is difficult, and it is. But, you know, everything in life is difficult if you want to do it the right way. And we truly want to do things the right way. And so we're committed to this cause.
11: Yep. Tell me about this big Times Square opening this weekend.
12: Man, you know, Times Square is good. You know, a lot of people are going to be here this weekend. We've got an RSVP list of 700 people for Friday night. This is the first time we've done a black tie VIP opening. And so I'm happy because we're going to get photo content that people are going to be able to keep for a lifetime and see them look their best ever. But, you know, Times Square is important to us.

0: matters with real estate. You know, obviously, when you pick a prime location, you're going to pay more than a lesser location. But if you believe in your concept and you believe in your team and you trust customers to come, then when you make that investment, it's going to pay off. You know, somebody was asking me, well, why wouldn't you just go to Brooklyn or just go to Harlem? Those are smaller areas. There's less risk. Well, you know, no risk, no reward.
1: Mm-hmm.
0: And so I want to be in prime time. I want to be in Manhattan where everyone can come. And we've had success in the past. And, you know, we're going to be prayerful that success continues. And, you know, we're looking forward to who's RSVP. We've got a good reservation count. If you're hearing this, go online, book your reservation on Open Table, and give us a chance to serve you because we can't wait to welcome you home.
1: All right. 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
2: 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Tavis Smiley, nationally syndicated, unapologetically progressive, unapologetically real.
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1: This is Kelly and Smiley for 2.5 more minutes. Hope you've enjoyed it. I have, learning a great deal more about Kevin Kelly concepts and canvas and kitchen and cocktails by Kevin Kelly. And the big opening in Times Square this weekend. The address is 7 Times Square. If you are in New York this weekend or beyond, check out what's there. Support the brother. I'm told you're disappointed. I've not been there as yet. Of course, it just opens this weekend, but I'm on my next trip to New York, putting it on my schedule as well. Let me close with two quick questions here. What do your law partners think about what you started in Dallas? I guess they can't be too disappointed about going on the escalator downstairs, huh?
0: No, the guys who work with me, they're happy. They enjoy it. You know, a couple of them have transitioned to the restaurant full time. And the cool thing is, Aaron Brown, Mike Ashton, and Chris Petrie. These are three of my frat brothers that I came up with in college.
1: Yeah.
0: And these are three of my top employees out of 1,200. And so they love the hospitality side of things, and it works out well.
1: And when you are giving lectures, I know you are often asked to do that when you're talking to young people or persons interested

0: in getting into the hospitality and lifestyle space. What are you telling them? What are you cautioning them about?
1: You know, I tell them they can do it. You know, far too often we hear that hospitality is difficult. You can't do it. You can't win. You know, and I don't like that. You can win with anything. My father always told me that if someone else has done something, there's no reason that you can't do it either. And so I encourage people to give it a shot, and also encourage people to be mindful of ownership and equity too. Because we got too many restaurants that say they're black owned, minority owned, but they're not. Mm. You know, we're a small partner, or maybe they've hired a chef. But with my companies, and we take very, very much pride in this, myself and my team, I 100% own every single one of my restaurants. And so it's not just for me, but it's for others to say, you know what, I see him doing it. I can do it as well. I can own my own so that I have an asset that I can pass on or that has market value if I ever wanted to put it out there and say, hey, I want to exit.
0: Yeah, he's making big money moves, baller moves, and we are honored to celebrate him in advance again of this major opening this weekend in Times Square. His name is Kevin Kelly. Kevin Kelly Concepts, Canvas by Kevin Kelly, Kitchen and Cocktails by Kevin Kelly. It's all Kevin Kelly, and I'm mad at him, and I thank him for this opportunity to engage in a conversation here, Kelly and Smiley. Kevin, all the best to you, man. I'm looking forward to seeing and reading all the social media posts about the grand opening in Times Square this weekend. Nothing but the best to you. We'll do it again somewhere down the road, I hope.
1: Thank you very, very much, man. Anytime you need me, I'm here. And one last comment, man. I just want to thank you again. What I said in the beginning, thank you for being a hero to me and to our people, Tavis. You really have. Thank you very, very much.
0: You were too kind. I appreciate that. And just like that, 3 hours are gone. Back here tomorrow, Lord willing, to do it all over again. Until tomorrow, thanks for listening to Tavis Smiley. And as always, keep the faith.

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It's a good reminder to learn more about sickle cell disease and what life can be like for those living with it. Pain can be severe, and complications can affect different parts of the body. If you have questions or concerns, talk with your healthcare provider. The more we understand, the better we can support ourselves and the people we love. This is a Black Health 365 moment. We're here for you whenever you need us.

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27: Thank you, God, for giving us our identity in you. 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And we don't have to work for your approval. You've called us by name.

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Oh, yeah. 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

0: Every time a mother dies, the loss doesn't stop with her, it ripples. 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
10: 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I am all-

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1: I'm Hamilton County Commissioner Alicia Reese. 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
2: And I'm not done. 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
1: 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I'm asking you to join with me and get out and vote to reelect Congressman Greg Landsman.
2: I'm Greg Landsman, candidate for Congress, and I approve this message. 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
1: I'm Hamilton County Commissioner Alicia Reese. Every week, I talk to folks throughout this county who wonder how they're going to afford to make it, how they're going to afford rising costs, food, gas, and health care. 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That's why I'm voting for Congressman Landsman, because he understands how to get things done. 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
2: And I'm not done. 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
2: I'm Greg Landsman, candidate for Congress, and I approve this message. 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
1: I'm Hamilton County Commissioner Alicia Reese. Every week, I talk to folks throughout this county who wonder how they're going to afford to make it, how they're going to afford rising costs, food, gas, and health care. Congressman Greg Landsman stood with me in fighting against higher utility costs. We need a fighter we can count on. That's why I'm voting for Congressman Landsman, because he understands how to get things done. This year, his bipartisan bill to lower prescription drug costs for seniors became law, and he got the money to replace 10,000 lines of lead pipes to protect our kids' future.
2: And I'm not done. I'm Greg Landsman, and I'm going to keep fighting to lower healthcare costs, make life more affordable, and deliver for families right here at home.
1: He shows up, he listens, he brings back funding to Southwest Ohio, and he gets things done. I'm asking you to join with me and get out and vote to reelect Congressman Greg Landsman.
2: I'm Greg Landsman, candidate for Congress, and I approve this message. 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
1: I'm Hamilton County Commissioner Alicia Reese. Every week, I talk to folks throughout this county who wonder how they're going to afford to make it, how they're going to afford rising costs, food, gas, and health care. Congressman Greg Landsman stood with me in fighting against higher utility costs. We need a fighter we can count on. That's why I'm voting for Congressman Landsman, because he understands how to get things done. This year, his bipartisan bill to lower prescription drug costs for seniors became law, and he got the money to replace 10,000 lines of lead pipes to protect our kids' future.
2: And I'm not done. 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
1: He shows up, he listens, he brings back funding to Southwest Ohio, and he gets things done. I'm asking you to join with me and get out and vote to reelect Congressman Greg Landsman.
2: I'm Greg Landsman, candidate for Congress, and I approve this message. 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

0: I'm Hamilton County Commissioner Alicia Reese. Every week, I talk to folks throughout this county who wonder how they're going to afford to make it, how they're going to afford rising costs, food, gas, and health care. Congressman Greg Landsman stood with me in fighting against higher utility costs. We need a fighter we can count on. That's why I'm voting for Congressman Landsman, because he understands how to get things done. This year, his bipartisan bill to lower prescription drug costs for seniors became law, and he got the money to replace 10,000 lines of lead pipes to protect our kids' future.
1: And I'm not done. I'm Greg Landsman, and I'm going to keep fighting to lower healthcare costs, make life more affordable, and deliver for families right here at home.
0: He shows up, he listens, he brings back funding to Southwest Ohio, and he gets things done. I'm asking you to join with me and get out and vote to reelect Congressman Greg Landsman.
1: I'm Greg Landsman, candidate for Congress, and I approve this message. Paid for by Landsman for Congress.

0: I'm Hamilton County Commissioner Alicia Reese. Every week, I talk to folks throughout this county who wonder how they're going to afford to make it, how they're going to afford rising costs, food, gas, and health care. Congressman Greg Landsman stood with me in fighting against higher utility costs. We need a fighter we can count on. That's why I'm voting for Congressman Landsman, because he understands how to get things done. This year, his bipartisan bill to lower prescription drug costs for seniors became law, and he got the money to replace 10,000 lines of lead pipes to protect our kids' future.
1: And I'm not done. I'm Greg Landsman, and I'm going to keep fighting to lower healthcare costs, make life more affordable, and deliver for families right here at home.
0: He shows up, he listens, he brings back funding to Southwest Ohio, and he gets things done. I'm asking you to join with me and get out and vote to reelect Congressman Greg Landsman.
1: I'm Greg Landsman, candidate for Congress, and I approve this message. Paid for by Landsman for Congress.
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0: I'm Hamilton County Commissioner Alicia Reese. Every week, I talk to folks throughout this county who wonder how they're going to afford to make it, how they're going to afford rising costs, food, gas, and health care. Congressman Greg Landsman stood with me in fighting against higher utility costs. We need a fighter we can count on. That's why I'm voting for Congressman Landsman, because he understands how to get things done. This year, his bipartisan bill to lower prescription drug costs for seniors became law, and he got the money to replace 10,000 lines of lead pipes to protect our kids' future.
1: And I'm not done. I'm Greg Landsman, and I'm going to keep fighting to lower healthcare costs, make life more affordable, and deliver for families right here at home.
0: He shows up, he listens, he brings back funding to Southwest Ohio, and he gets things done. I'm asking you to join with me and get out and vote to reelect Congressman Greg Landsman.
1: I'm Greg Landsman, candidate for Congress, and I approve this message. 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
0: I'm Hamilton County Commissioner Alicia Reese. Every week, I talk to folks throughout this county who wonder how they're going to afford to make it, how they're going to afford rising costs, food, gas, and health care. Congressman Greg Landsman stood with me in fighting against higher utility costs. We need a fighter we can count on. That's why I'm voting for Congressman Landsman, because he understands how to get things done. This year, his bipartisan bill to lower prescription drug costs for seniors became law, and he got the money to replace 10,000 lines of lead pipes to protect our kids' future.
1: And I'm not done. I'm Greg Landsman, and I'm going to keep fighting to lower healthcare costs, make life more affordable, and deliver for families right here at home.
0: He shows up, he listens, he brings back funding to Southwest Ohio, and he gets things done. I'm asking you to join with me and get out and vote to reelect Congressman Greg Landsman.
1: I'm Greg Landsman, candidate for Congress, and I approve this message. Paid for by Landsman for Congress.
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10: It's a

Yes, sir. Hype Mandy Stones on the ones and twos. You feeling this mix right here? Well, guess what? You can get the link. Just be one of the first 10 to DM me at Dwight Stone on all social media. It's the Praise Break. Let's go. Give

0: I'm Hamilton County Commissioner Alicia Reese. Every week, I talk to folks throughout this county who wonder how they're going to afford to make it, how they're going to afford rising costs, food, gas, and health care. Congressman Greg Landsman stood with me in fighting against higher utility costs. We need a fighter we can count on. That's why I'm voting for Congressman Landsman, because he understands how to get things done. This year, his bipartisan bill to lower prescription drug costs for seniors became law, and he got the money to replace 10,000 lines of lead pipes to protect our kids' future.
1: And I'm not done. I'm Greg Landsman, and I'm going to keep fighting to lower healthcare costs, make life more affordable, and deliver for families right here at home.
0: He shows up, he listens, he brings back funding to Southwest Ohio, and he gets things done. I'm asking you to join with me and get out and vote to reelect Congressman Greg Landsman.
1: I'm Greg Landsman, candidate for Congress, and I approve this message. Paid for by Landsman for Congress.
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0: I'm Hamilton County Commissioner Alicia Reese. Every week, I talk to folks throughout this county who wonder how they're going to afford to make it, how they're going to afford rising costs, food, gas, and health care. Congressman Greg Landsman stood with me in fighting against higher utility costs. We need a fighter we can count on. That's why I'm voting for Congressman Landsman, because he understands how to get things done. This year, his bipartisan bill to lower prescription drug costs for seniors became law, and he got the money to replace 10,000 lines of lead pipes to protect our kids' future.
1: And I'm not done. I'm Greg Landsman, and I'm going to keep fighting to lower healthcare costs, make life more affordable, and deliver for families right here at home.
0: He shows up, he listens, he brings back funding to Southwest Ohio, and he gets things done. I'm asking you to join with me and get out and vote to reelect Congressman Greg Landsman.
1: I'm Greg Landsman, candidate for Congress, and I approve this message. 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
0: I'm Hamilton County Commissioner Alicia Reese. Every week, I talk to folks throughout this county who wonder how they're going to afford to make it, how they're going to afford rising costs, food, gas, and health care. Congressman Greg Landsman stood with me in fighting against higher utility costs. We need a fighter we can count on. That's why I'm voting for Congressman Landsman, because he understands how to get things done. This year, his bipartisan bill to lower prescription drug costs for seniors became law, and he got the money to replace 10,000 lines of lead pipes to protect our kids' future.
1: And I'm not done. I'm Greg Landsman, and I'm going to keep fighting to lower healthcare costs, make life more affordable, and deliver for families right here at home.
0: He shows up, he listens, he brings back funding to Southwest Ohio, and he gets things done. I'm asking you to join with me and get out and vote to reelect Congressman Greg Landsman.
1: I'm Greg Landsman, candidate for Congress, and I approve this message. Paid for by Landsman for Congress.
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0: I'm Hamilton County Commissioner Alicia Reese. Every week, I talk to folks throughout this county who wonder how they're going to afford to make it, how they're going to afford rising costs, food, gas, and health care. Congressman Greg Landsman stood with me in fighting against higher utility costs. We need a fighter we can count on. That's why I'm voting for Congressman Landsman, because he understands how to get things done. This year, his bipartisan bill to lower prescription drug costs for seniors became law, and he got the money to replace 10,000 lines of lead pipes to protect our kids' future.
1: And I'm not done. I'm Greg Landsman, and I'm going to keep fighting to lower healthcare costs, make life more affordable, and deliver for families right here at home.
0: He shows up, he listens, he brings back funding to Southwest Ohio, and he gets things done. I'm asking you to join with me and get out and vote to reelect Congressman Greg Landsman.
1: I'm Greg Landsman, candidate for Congress, and I approve this message. Paid for by Landsman for Congress.
8: 3.
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9: 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Ladies and gentlemen.

0: I'm Hamilton County Commissioner Alicia Reese. Every week, I talk to folks throughout this county who wonder how they're going to afford to make it, how they're going to afford rising costs, food, gas, and health care. Congressman Greg Landsman stood with me in fighting against higher utility costs. We need a fighter we can count on. That's why I'm voting for Congressman Landsman, because he understands how to get things done. This year, his bipartisan bill to lower prescription drug costs for seniors became law, and he got the money to replace 10,000 lines of lead pipes to protect our kids' future.
1: And I'm not done. I'm Greg Landsman, and I'm going to keep fighting to lower healthcare costs, make life more affordable, and deliver for families right here at home.
0: He shows up, he listens, he brings back funding to Southwest Ohio, and he gets things done. I'm asking you to join with me and get out and vote to reelect Congressman Greg Landsman.
1: I'm Greg Landsman, candidate for Congress, and I approve this message. Paid for by Landsman for Congress.

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Let this one get all up in your spirit.

0: I'm Hamilton County Commissioner Alicia Reese. Every week, I talk to folks throughout this county who wonder how they're going to afford to make it, how they're going to afford rising costs, food, gas, and health care. Congressman Greg Landsman stood with me in fighting against higher utility costs. We need a fighter we can count on. That's why I'm voting for Congressman Landsman, because he understands how to get things done. This year, his bipartisan bill to lower prescription drug costs for seniors became law, and he got the money to replace 10,000 lines of lead pipes to protect our kids' future.
1: And I'm not done. I'm Greg Landsman, and I'm going to keep fighting to lower healthcare costs, make life more affordable, and deliver for families right here at home.
0: He shows up, he listens, he brings back funding to Southwest Ohio, and he gets things done. I'm asking you to join with me and get out and vote to reelect Congressman Greg Landsman.
1: I'm Greg Landsman, candidate for Congress, and I approve this message. 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

0: 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Let this one get all up in your spirit.
1: Troy Taylor, you to go. Try this shit.

0: I'm Hamilton County Commissioner Alicia Reese. Every week, I talk to folks throughout this county who wonder how they're going to afford to make it, how they're going to afford rising costs, food, gas, and health care. Congressman Greg Landsman stood with me in fighting against higher utility costs. We need a fighter we can count on. That's why I'm voting for Congressman Landsman, because he understands how to get things done. This year, his bipartisan bill to lower prescription drug costs for seniors became law, and he got the money to replace 10,000 lines of lead pipes to protect our kids' future.
1: And I'm not done. I'm Greg Landsman, and I'm going to keep fighting to lower healthcare costs, make life more affordable, and deliver for families right here at home.
0: He shows up, he listens, he brings back funding to Southwest Ohio, and he gets things done. I'm asking you to join with me and get out and vote to reelect Congressman Greg Landsman.
1: I'm Greg Landsman, candidate for Congress, and I approve this message. Paid for by Landsman for Congress.
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0: I'm Hamilton County Commissioner Alicia Reese. Every week, I talk to folks throughout this county who wonder how they're going to afford to make it, how they're going to afford rising costs, food, gas, and health care. Congressman Greg Landsman stood with me in fighting against higher utility costs. We need a fighter we can count on. That's why I'm voting for Congressman Landsman, because he understands how to get things done. This year, his bipartisan bill to lower prescription drug costs for seniors became law, and he got the money to replace 10,000 lines of lead pipes to protect our kids' future.
1: And I'm not done. I'm Greg Landsman, and I'm going to keep fighting to lower healthcare costs, make life more affordable, and deliver for families right here at home.
0: He shows up, he listens, he brings back funding to Southwest Ohio, and he gets things done. I'm asking you to join with me and get out and vote to reelect Congressman Greg Landsman.
1: I'm Greg Landsman, candidate for Congress, and I approve this message. 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
0: I'm Hamilton County Commissioner Alicia Reese. Every week, I talk to folks throughout this county who wonder how they're going to afford to make it, how they're going to afford rising costs, food, gas, and health care. Congressman Greg Landsman stood with me in fighting against higher utility costs. We need a fighter we can count on. That's why I'm voting for Congressman Landsman, because he understands how to get things done. This year, his bipartisan bill to lower prescription drug costs for seniors became law, and he got the money to replace 10,000 lines of lead pipes to protect our kids' future.
1: And I'm not done. I'm Greg Landsman, and I'm going to keep fighting to lower healthcare costs, make life more affordable, and deliver for families right here at home.
0: He shows up, he listens, he brings back funding to Southwest Ohio, and he gets things done. I'm asking you to join with me and get out and vote to reelect Congressman Greg Landsman.
1: I'm Greg Landsman, candidate for Congress, and I approve this message. Paid for by Landsman for Congress.
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0: I'm Hamilton County Commissioner Alicia Reese. Every week, I talk to folks throughout this county who wonder how they're going to afford to make it, how they're going to afford rising costs, food, gas, and health care. Congressman Greg Landsman stood with me in fighting against higher utility costs. We need a fighter we can count on. That's why I'm voting for Congressman Landsman, because he understands how to get things done. This year, his bipartisan bill to lower prescription drug costs for seniors became law. And he got the money to replace 10,000 lines of lead pipes to protect our kids' future.
1: And I'm not done. I'm Greg Landsman, and I'm going to keep fighting to lower healthcare costs, make life more affordable, and deliver for families right here at home.
0: He shows up, he listens, he brings back funding to Southwest Ohio, and he gets things done. I'm asking you to join with me and get out and vote to reelect Congressman Greg Landsman.
1: I'm Greg Landsman, candidate for Congress, and I approve this message. 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

0: I'm Hamilton County Commissioner Alicia Reese. Every week, I talk to folks throughout this county who wonder how they're going to afford to make it, how they're going to afford rising costs, food, gas, and health care. Congressman Greg Landsman stood with me in fighting against higher utility costs. We need a fighter we can count on. That's why I'm voting for Congressman Landsman, because he understands how to get things done. This year, his bipartisan bill to lower prescription drug costs for seniors became law, and he got the money to replace 10,000 lines of lead pipes to protect our kids' future.
1: And I'm not done. I'm Greg Landsman, and I'm going to keep fighting to lower healthcare costs, make life more affordable, and deliver for families right here at home.
0: He shows up, he listens, he brings back funding to Southwest Ohio, and he gets things done. I'm asking you to join with me and get out and vote to reelect Congressman Greg Landsman.
1: I'm Greg Landsman, candidate for Congress, and I approve this message. 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

0: I'm Hamilton County Commissioner Alicia Reese. Every week, I talk to folks throughout this county who wonder how they're going to afford to make it, how they're going to afford rising costs, food, gas, and health care. Congressman Greg Landsman stood with me in fighting against higher utility costs. We need a fighter we can count on. That's why I'm voting for Congressman Landsman, because he understands how to get things done. This year, his bipartisan bill to lower prescription drug costs for seniors became law, and he got the money to replace 10,000 lines of lead pipes to protect our kids' future.
1: And I'm not done. I'm Greg Landsman, and I'm going to keep fighting to lower healthcare costs, make life more affordable, and deliver for families right here at home.
0: He shows up, he listens, he brings back funding to Southwest Ohio, and he gets things done. I'm asking you to join with me and get out and vote to reelect Congressman Greg Landsman.
1: I'm Greg Landsman, candidate for Congress, and I approve this message. 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
0: I'm Hamilton County Commissioner Alicia Reese. Every week, I talk to folks throughout this county who wonder how they're going to afford to make it, how they're going to afford rising costs, food, gas, and health care. Congressman Greg Landsman stood with me in fighting against higher utility costs. We need a fighter we can count on. That's why I'm voting for Congressman Landsman, because he understands how to get things done. This year, his bipartisan bill to lower prescription drug costs for seniors became law, and he got the money to replace 10,000 lines of lead pipes to protect our kids' future.
1: And I'm not done. I'm Greg Landsman, and I'm going to keep fighting to lower healthcare costs, make life more affordable, and deliver for families right here at home.
0: He shows up, he listens, he brings back funding to Southwest Ohio, and he gets things done. I'm asking you to join with me and get out and vote to reelect Congressman Greg Landsman.
1: I'm Greg Landsman, candidate for Congress, and I approve this message. Paid for by Landsman for Congress.
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0: I'm Hamilton County Commissioner Alicia Reese. Every week, I talk to folks throughout this county who wonder how they're going to afford to make it, how they're going to afford rising costs, food, gas, and health care. Congressman Greg Landsman stood with me in fighting against higher utility costs. We need a fighter we can count on. That's why I'm voting for Congressman Landsman, because he understands how to get things done. This year, his bipartisan bill to lower prescription drug costs for seniors became law, and he got the money to replace 10,000 lines of lead pipes to protect our kids' future.
1: And I'm not done. I'm Greg Landsman, and I'm going to keep fighting to lower healthcare costs, make life more affordable, and deliver for families right here at home.
0: He shows up, he listens, he brings back funding to Southwest Ohio, and he gets things done. I'm asking you to join with me and get out and vote to reelect Congressman Greg Landsman.
1: I'm Greg Landsman, candidate for Congress, and I approve this message. 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

0: I'm Hamilton County Commissioner Alicia Reese. Every week, I talk to folks throughout this county who wonder how they're going to afford to make it, how they're going to afford rising costs, food, gas, and health care. Congressman Greg Landsman stood with me in fighting against higher utility costs. We need a fighter we can count on. That's why I'm voting for Congressman Landsman, because he understands how to get things done. This year, his bipartisan bill to lower prescription drug costs for seniors became law, and he got the money to replace 10,000 lines of lead pipes to protect our kids' future.
1: And I'm not done. I'm Greg Landsman, and I'm going to keep fighting to lower healthcare costs, make life more affordable, and deliver for families right here at home.
0: He shows up, he listens, he brings back funding to Southwest Ohio, and he gets things done. I'm asking you to join with me and get out and vote to reelect Congressman Greg Landsman.
1: I'm Greg Landsman, candidate for Congress, and I approve this message. 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

0: I'm Hamilton County Commissioner Alicia Reese. Every week, I talk to folks throughout this county who wonder how they're going to afford to make it, how they're going to afford rising costs, food, gas, and health care. Congressman Greg Landsman stood with me in fighting against higher utility costs. We need a fighter we can count on. That's why I'm voting for Congressman Landsman, because he understands how to get things done. This year, his bipartisan bill to lower prescription drug costs for seniors became law, and he got the money to replace 10,000 lines of lead pipes to protect our kids' future.
1: And I'm not done. I'm Greg Landsman, and I'm going to keep fighting to lower healthcare costs, make life more affordable, and deliver for families right here at home.
0: He shows up, he listens, he brings back funding to Southwest Ohio, and he gets things done. I'm asking you to join with me and get out and vote to reelect Congressman Greg Landsman.
1: I'm Greg Landsman, candidate for Congress, and I approve this message. 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
0: I'm Hamilton County Commissioner Alicia Reese. Every week, I talk to folks throughout this county who wonder how they're going to afford to make it, how they're going to afford rising costs, food, gas, and health care. Congressman Greg Landsman stood with me in fighting against higher utility costs. We need a fighter we can count on. That's why I'm voting for Congressman Landsman, because he understands how to get things done. This year, his bipartisan bill to lower prescription drug costs for seniors became law, and he got the money to replace 10,000 lines of lead pipes to protect our kids' future.
1: And I'm not done. I'm Greg Landsman, and I'm going to keep fighting to lower healthcare costs, make life more affordable, and deliver for families right here at home.
0: He shows up, he listens, he brings back funding to Southwest Ohio, and he gets things done. I'm asking you to join with me and get out and vote to reelect Congressman Greg Landsman.
1: I'm Greg Landsman, candidate for Congress, and I approve this message. Paid for by Landsman for Congress.
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0: I'm Hamilton County Commissioner Alicia Reese. Every week, I talk to folks throughout this county who wonder how they're going to afford to make it, how they're going to afford rising costs, food, gas, and health care. Congressman Greg Landsman stood with me in fighting against higher utility costs. We need a fighter we can count on. That's why I'm voting for Congressman Landsman, because he understands how to get things done. This year, his bipartisan bill to lower prescription drug costs for seniors became law, and he got the money to replace 10,000 lines of lead pipes to protect our kids' future.
1: And I'm not done. I'm Greg Landsman, and I'm going to keep fighting to lower healthcare costs, make life more affordable, and deliver for families right here at home.
0: He shows up, he listens, he brings back funding to Southwest Ohio, and he gets things done. I'm asking you to join with me and get out and vote to reelect Congressman Greg Landsman.
1: I'm Greg Landsman, candidate for Congress, and I approve this message. Paid for by Landsman for Congress.
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0: I'm Hamilton County Commissioner Alicia Reese. Every week, I talk to folks throughout this county who wonder how they're going to afford to make it, how they're going to afford rising costs, food, gas, and health care. Congressman Greg Landsman stood with me in fighting against higher utility costs. We need a fighter we can count on. That's why I'm voting for Congressman Landsman, because he understands how to get things done. This year, his bipartisan bill to lower prescription drug costs for seniors became law. And he got the money to replace 10,000 lines of lead pipes to protect our kids' future.
1: And I'm not done. I'm Greg Landsman, and I'm going to keep fighting to lower healthcare costs, make life more affordable, and deliver for families right here at home.
0: He shows up, he listens, he brings back funding to Southwest Ohio, and he gets things done. I'm asking you to join with me and get out and vote to reelect Congressman Greg Landsman.
1: I'm Greg Landsman, candidate for Congress, and I approve this message. Paid for by Landsman for Congress.
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10: Hallelujah. Come on, just put some sweet words of worship in the atmosphere with me. Come on, let's pull on heaven and get what we need from him tonight. Come on, pull on heaven with me. Come on, let your worship rise in this atmosphere. Come on, right there. Come on. Come on, let it rise. There's no place I'd rather be.

0: I'm Hamilton County Commissioner Alicia Reese. Every week, I talk to folks throughout this county who wonder how they're going to afford to make it, how they're going to afford rising costs, food, gas, and health care. Congressman Greg Landsman stood with me in fighting against higher utility costs. We need a fighter we can count on. That's why I'm voting for Congressman Landsman, because he understands how to get things done. This year, his bipartisan bill to lower prescription drug costs for seniors became law, and he got the money to replace 10,000 lines of lead pipes to protect our kids' future.
1: And I'm not done. I'm Greg Landsman, and I'm going to keep fighting to lower healthcare costs, make life more affordable, and deliver for families right here at home.
0: He shows up, he listens, he brings back funding to Southwest Ohio, and he gets things done. I'm asking you to join with me and get out and vote to reelect Congressman Greg Landsman.
1: I'm Greg Landsman, candidate for Congress, and I approve this message. 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

0: I'm Hamilton County Commissioner Alicia Reese. Every week, I talk to folks throughout this county who wonder how they're going to afford to make it, how they're going to afford rising costs, food, gas, and health care. Congressman Greg Landsman stood with me in fighting against higher utility costs. We need a fighter we can count on. That's why I'm voting for Congressman Landsman, because he understands how to get things done. This year, his bipartisan bill to lower prescription drug costs for seniors became law, and he got the money to replace 10,000 lines of lead pipes to protect our kids' future.
1: And I'm not done. I'm Greg Landsman, and I'm going to keep fighting to lower healthcare costs, make life more affordable, and deliver for families right here at home.
0: He shows up, he listens, he brings back funding to Southwest Ohio, and he gets things done. I'm asking you to join with me and get out and vote to reelect Congressman Greg Landsman.
1: I'm Greg Landsman, candidate for Congress, and I approve this message. 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
0: I'm Hamilton County Commissioner Alicia Reese. Every week, I talk to folks throughout this county who wonder how they're going to afford to make it, how they're going to afford rising costs, food, gas, and health care. Congressman Greg Landsman stood with me in fighting against higher utility costs. We need a fighter we can count on. That's why I'm voting for Congressman Landsman, because he understands how to get things done. This year, his bipartisan bill to lower prescription drug costs for seniors became law, and he got the money to replace 10,000 lines of lead pipes to protect our kids' future.
1: And I'm not done. I'm Greg Landsman, and I'm going to keep fighting to lower healthcare costs, make life more affordable, and deliver for families right here at home.
0: He shows up, he listens, he brings back funding to Southwest Ohio, and he gets things done. I'm asking you to join with me and get out and vote to reelect Congressman Greg Landsman.
1: I'm Greg Landsman, candidate for Congress, and I approve this message. Paid for by Landsman for Congress.
2: 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OKI's Vanpool program can help. 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
0: I'm Hamilton County Commissioner Alicia Reese. Every week, I talk to folks throughout this county who wonder how they're going to afford to make it, how they're going to afford rising costs, food, gas, and health care. Congressman Greg Landsman stood with me in fighting against higher utility costs. We need a fighter we can count on. That's why I'm voting for Congressman Landsman, because he understands how to get things done. This year, his bipartisan bill to lower prescription drug costs for seniors became law, and he got the money to replace 10,000 lines of lead pipes to protect our kids' future.
1: And I'm not done. 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
0: He shows up, he listens, he brings back funding to Southwest Ohio, and he gets things done. I'm asking you to join with me and get out and vote to reelect Congressman Greg Landsman.
1: I'm Greg Landsman, candidate for Congress, and I approve this message. 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
0: I'm Hamilton County Commissioner Alicia Reese. Every week, I talk to folks throughout this county who wonder how they're going to afford to make it, how they're going to afford rising costs, food, gas, and health care. Congressman Greg Landsman stood with me in fighting against higher utility costs. We need a fighter we can count on. That's why I'm voting for Congressman Landsman, because he understands how to get things done. This year, his bipartisan bill to lower prescription drug costs for seniors became law, and he got the money to replace 10,000 lines of lead pipes to protect our kids' future.
1: And I'm not done. I'm Greg Landsman, and I'm going to keep fighting to lower healthcare costs, make life more affordable, and deliver for families right here at home.
0: He shows up, he listens, he brings back funding to Southwest Ohio, and he gets things done. I'm asking you to join with me and get out and vote to reelect Congressman Greg Landsman.
1: I'm Greg Landsman, candidate for Congress, and I approve this message. Paid for by Landsman for Congress.
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0: You've come.
1: I'm Hamilton County Commissioner Alicia Reese. Every week, I talk to folks throughout this county who wonder how they're going to afford to make it, how they're going to afford rising costs, food, gas, and health care. Congressman Greg Landsman stood with me in fighting against higher utility costs. We need a fighter we can count on. That's why I'm voting for Congressman Landsman, because he understands how to get things done. This year, his bipartisan bill to lower prescription drug costs for seniors became law, and he got the money to replace 10,000 lines of lead pipes to protect our kids' future.
2: And I'm not done. I'm Greg Landsman, and I'm going to keep fighting to lower healthcare costs, make life more affordable, and deliver for families right here at home.
1: He shows up, he listens, he brings back funding to Southwest Ohio, and he gets things done. I'm asking you to join with me and get out and vote to reelect Congressman Greg Landsman.
2: I'm Greg Landsman, candidate for Congress, and I approve this message. Paid for by Landsman for Congress.
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1: I'm Hamilton County Commissioner Alicia Reese. 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We need a fighter we can count on. That's why I'm voting for Congressman Landsman, because he understands how to get things done. This year, his bipartisan bill to lower prescription drug costs for seniors became law, and he got the money to replace 10,000 lines of lead pipes to protect our kids' future.
2: And I'm not done. 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
1: He shows up, he listens, he brings back funding to Southwest Ohio, and he gets things done. I'm asking you to join with me and get out and vote to reelect Congressman Greg Landsman.
2: I'm Greg Landsman, candidate for Congress, and I approve this message. 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
1: I'm Hamilton County Commissioner Alicia Reese. Every week, I talk to folks throughout this county who wonder how they're going to afford to make it, how they're going to afford rising costs, food, gas, and health care. Congressman Greg Landsman stood with me in fighting against higher utility costs. We need a fighter we can count on. That's why I'm voting for Congressman Landsman, because he understands how to get things done. This year, his bipartisan bill to lower prescription drug costs for seniors became law, and he got the money to replace 10,000 lines of lead pipes to protect our kids' future.
2: And I'm not done. 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
1: He shows up, he listens, he brings back funding to Southwest Ohio, and he gets things done. I'm asking you to join with me and get out and vote to reelect Congressman Greg Landsman.
2: I'm Greg Landsman, candidate for Congress, and I approve this message. 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

I'm Hamilton County Commissioner Alicia Reese. Every week, I talk to folks throughout this county who wonder how they're going to afford to make it, how they're going to afford rising costs, food, gas, and health care. Congressman Greg Landsman stood with me in fighting against higher utilities.

0: I'm Hamilton County Commissioner Alicia Reese. Every week, I talk to folks throughout this county who wonder how they're going to afford to make it, how they're going to afford rising costs, food, gas, and health care. Congressman Greg Landsman stood with me in fighting against higher utility costs. We need a fighter we can count on. That's why I'm voting for Congressman Landsman, because he understands how to get things done. This year, his bipartisan bill to lower prescription drug costs for seniors became law, and he got the money to replace 10,000 lines of lead pipes to protect our kids' future.
1: And I'm not done. I'm Greg Landsman, and I'm going to keep fighting to lower healthcare costs, make life more affordable, and deliver for families right here at home.
0: He shows up, he listens, he brings back funding to Southwest Ohio, and he gets things done. I'm asking you to join with me and get out and vote to reelect Congressman Greg Landsman.
1: I'm Greg Landsman, candidate for Congress, and I approve this message. 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
0: I'm Hamilton County Commissioner Alicia Reese. Every week, I talk to folks throughout this county who wonder how they're going to afford to make it, how they're going to afford rising costs, food, gas, and health care. Congressman Greg Landsman stood with me in fighting against higher utility costs. We need a fighter we can count on. That's why I'm voting for Congressman Landsman, because he understands how to get things done. This year, his bipartisan bill to lower prescription drug costs for seniors became law, and he got the money to replace 10,000 lines of lead pipes to protect our kids' future.
1: And I'm not done. I'm Greg Landsman, and I'm going to keep fighting to lower healthcare costs, make life more affordable, and deliver for families right here at home.
0: He shows up, he listens, he brings back funding to Southwest Ohio, and he gets things done. I'm asking you to join with me and get out and vote to reelect Congressman Greg Landsman.
1: I'm Greg Landsman, candidate for Congress, and I approve this message. 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
0: I'm Hamilton County Commissioner Alicia Reese. Every week, I talk to folks throughout this county who wonder how they're going to afford to make it, how they're going to afford rising costs, food, gas, and health care. Congressman Greg Landsman stood with me in fighting against higher utility costs. We need a fighter we can count on. That's why I'm voting for Congressman Landsman, because he understands how to get things done. This year, his bipartisan bill to lower prescription drug costs for seniors became law, and he got the money to replace 10,000 lines of lead pipes to protect our kids' future.
1: And I'm not done. I'm Greg Landsman, and I'm going to keep fighting to lower healthcare costs, make life more affordable, and deliver for families right here at home.
0: He shows up, he listens, he brings back funding to Southwest Ohio, and he gets things done. I'm asking you to join with me and get out and vote to reelect Congressman Greg Landsman.
1: I'm Greg Landsman, candidate for Congress, and I approve this message. 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
1: I'm Hamilton County Commissioner Alicia Reese. Every week, I talk to folks throughout this county who wonder how they're going to afford to make it, how they're going to afford rising costs, food, gas, and health care. Congressman Greg Landsman stood with me in fighting against higher utility costs. We need a fighter we can count on. That's why I'm voting for Congressman Landsman, because he understands how to get things done. This year, his bipartisan bill to lower prescription drug costs for seniors became law. 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
2: And I'm not done. 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
1: 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I'm asking you to join with me and get out and vote to reelect Congressman Greg Landsman.
2: I'm Greg Landsman, candidate for Congress, and I approve this message. 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

0: That was the one and only William Murphy with the song No Failure. Before that, you heard the late, great Edwin Hawkins with When the Praises Go Up. My God, our pioneers have gone into heaven, but they've left us with some great music. And right now, I'm going to take a break, but when we come back, we're going to keep that great music going. Yeah, it's passed down generation to generation. So stick and stay. More of the new Donnie McClurkin Show to go right after this.
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5: I'm Hamilton County Commissioner Alicia Reese. Every week, I talk to folks throughout this county who wonder how they're going to afford to make it, how they're going to afford rising costs, food, gas, and health care. Congressman Greg Landsman stood with me in fighting against higher utility costs. We need a fighter we can count on. That's why I'm voting for Congressman Landsman, because he understands how to get things done. This year, his bipartisan bill to lower prescription drug costs for seniors became law, and he got the money to replace 10,000 lines of lead pipes to protect our kids' future.
6: And I'm not done. 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
5: He shows up, he listens, he brings back funding to Southwest Ohio, and he gets things done. I'm asking you to join with me and get out and vote to reelect Congressman Greg Landsman.
6: I'm Greg Landsman, candidate for Congress, and I approve this message. 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
5: I'm Hamilton County Commissioner Alicia Reese. Every week, I talk to folks throughout this county who wonder how they're going to afford to make it, how they're going to afford rising costs, food, gas, and health care. 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We need a fighter we can count on. 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
6: And I'm not done. 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
6: I'm Greg Landsman, candidate for Congress, and I approve this message. 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

0: was my brother Ty Tribbett. I love him. And the song that got you dancing, he turned it. And before that, you heard Corinne Hawthorne with God is Good. Now, I've got to take another break, but when we come back, we've got some more great music just for you. And we've got our shout-outs. You don't want to miss that. You don't want to miss any of it. So stick and stay. We'll be right back with more of the new Donnie McClurkin Show right after this.
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8: I'm Hamilton County Commissioner Alicia Reese. Every week, I talk to folks throughout this county who wonder how they're going to afford to make it, how they're going to afford rising costs, food, gas, and health care. 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We need a fighter we can count on. 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
9: And I'm not done. 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
8: I'm Hamilton County Commissioner Alicia Reese. Every week, I talk to folks throughout this county who wonder how they're going to afford to make it, how they're going to afford rising costs, food, gas, and health care. 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We need a fighter we can count on. 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
9: And I'm not done. 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
9: I'm Greg Landsman, candidate for Congress, and I approve this message. 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

everybody, to the new Donnie McClurkin Show. We're halfway done, but we're not finished. Here's J.J. Harrison and Youthful Praise with the song, Nothing Else.

0: brains on the inside. 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
4: I'm Hamilton County Commissioner Alicia Reese. Every week, I talk to folks throughout this county who wonder how they're going to afford to make it, how they're going to afford rising costs, food, gas, and health care. Congressman Greg Landsman stood with me in fighting against higher utility costs. We need a fighter we can count on. 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This year, his bipartisan bill to lower prescription drug costs for seniors became law, and he got the money to replace 10,000 lines of lead pipes to protect our kids' future.
5: And I'm not done. 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
4: 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I'm asking you to join with me and get out and vote to reelect Congressman Greg Landsman.
5: I'm Greg Landsman, candidate for Congress, and I approve this message. 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
4: I'm Hamilton County Commissioner Alicia Reese. 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
5: And I'm not done. 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
5: I'm Greg Landsman, candidate for Congress, and I approve this message. 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

0: I'm Hamilton County Commissioner Alicia Reese. Every week, I talk to folks throughout this county who wonder how they're going to afford to make it, how they're going to afford rising costs, food, gas, and health care. Congressman Greg Landsman stood with me in fighting against higher utility costs. We need a fighter we can count on. That's why I'm voting for Congressman Landsman, because he understands how to get things done. This year, his bipartisan bill to lower prescription drug costs for seniors became law, and he got the money to replace 10,000 lines of lead pipes to protect our kids' future.
1: And I'm not done. I'm Greg Landsman, and I'm going to keep fighting to lower healthcare costs, make life more affordable, and deliver for families right here at home.
0: He shows up, he listens, he brings back funding to Southwest Ohio, and he gets things done. I'm asking you to join with me and get out and vote to reelect Congressman Greg Landsman.
1: I'm Greg Landsman, candidate for Congress, and I approve this message. Paid for by Landsman for Congress.

0: That was the new song, the new single from yours truly, Donnie McClurkin. Lord, I thank you. Tell others about it and sing it as a song of gratitude. Lord, I thank you. Now, I've got to go, but by the grace of God, hey, I'll see you tomorrow. But until the next edition of the new Donnie McClurkin Show, walk in the favor of God.
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started in the church as a little girl, 7 years old, and grandmother used to take me to church back in Tulsa, Oklahoma, and I used to sing for the Lord, and I used to sing in the adult choir, and I loved the Lord with all my heart. By the time I was 9 years old, I was gung-ho, and my grandmother even said to me one day, she said, "You know, baby, God's going to use you one day." And I didn't know what she meant, but I knew I liked the sound of God using me. By the time I was 11 years old, my mother and father and my five brothers and my little sister, we moved from Tulsa to California. My dad's job has transferred him out here. And by the time I was 12 years old, I found myself in the nightclubs in Los Angeles. My mom and dad used to go to the clubs on the weekends. They didn't know the Lord Jesus. And grandma wasn't around anymore, so we just quit going to church. I was in the nightclubs at 12 years old, and that was the worst place in the

By the time I was 13 years old, I had recorded my first single and began to open up for people like Stevie Wonder and Aretha Franklin, B.B. King, and Bill Cosby. And I remember opening up for him one time, and things began to happen. Hallelujah. Things began to happen all around me. The devil had a trap set. He was going to set me up because, see, I liked it. I liked the money. I was making a lot of money. And I liked the glamour. And I liked the applause because that said, I love you. We all want to be loved. Hallelujah. I didn't know that Jesus loved me. I didn't know it then. When I was 16 years old, I had had a baby out of wedlock, and by the time I was 17 years old, I left home and joined the cast of Hair, and I began to travel all across the country. I was making more money than my mom and dad put together by then, and things were looking pretty good. Then I was introduced to marijuana. Devil had a trap set. Next thing I know, it was pills. Pills to get up in the morning and pills to go to bed at night. Then it was the alcohol. And then I became very promiscuous and ran around with a lot of people I had no business being with. And one day I was introduced to cocaine. And I know that all drugs are a spirit. But this cocaine became my best friend. And I began to hang out with the devil, and I did everything that I was big and bad enough to do. And I'm not glorifying him. I'm just letting him know that I don't belong to you. Hallelujah. I've been set free. Hallelujah. Glory to God. I went on for about 12 years of my life, and I traveled with people, and I worked with Chaka Khan and Rufus, and I worked with Captain and Tennille and all the people in the studios, and I was good at my job, and I was quick, and I could demand double, triple scale, and I went to work, and I was high every day.

0: One time when I was in Houston, Texas, I met a man there, and I was getting ready to go on the road with Chaka Khan, and there was a group going on the road with us, Heatwave, and they had a man working with them, and he was doing their lights, and I didn't know this, but I met him on the road, and he was a nice guy, and you never would know it to look at him, but he was also, not only was a light director, but he was a cocaine dealer. See, the devil knows how to really do. So we began to be friends, and we began to date, I began to get all the cocaine I wanted for free. How many of you know it wasn't for free? But we came home, me and this young man, and we began to live together, and he was still selling drugs, and I began to make drops for him. I was dropping off cocaine and making a lot of foolish turns in my life, and my life began to do this spiral, downward spiral. I was going to hell. One night as I was getting loaded, I began to pass out, and my head hit the wall. And I began to slide down the wall. And as I came to, all of my bodily fluids were doing their own thing, and I was dying. But I had a praying grandmother, and I knew enough to call on the name of Jesus. Hallelujah. It wasn't a couple of days later that I was watching Christian television. And grandma tells me she was laying on her face during this time, and she had been fasting for 2 weeks and just calling on the name of Jesus. Save my granddaughter. Save my granddaughter, Jesus. I watched Christian TV one night, and it was as if God himself said, that's enough. And he rebuked the devil from me long enough for me to make an intelligent decision. I said, Jesus, I know you're real. If you'll just take all of this away from me, take all of the drugs, take them away, I'm tired. And I want you to know that instantly I was set free.
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0: of morning.
1: All right, Sybil's back with what we need to know today. Good morning, Sybil.
2: It's Sybil Wilkes with what we need to know. Executive leadership and major tech founders signed a voluntary agreement on artificial intelligence safety standards Wednesday at the White House. The accord encourages companies to maintain internal cybersecurity controls and independent oversight committees. Industry leaders characterize the non-binding framework as a morally binding commitment to self-policing. Safety researchers express heightened alarm after an experimental artificial intelligence bot autonomously bypassed testing constraints. The system coordinated with other bots to access external networks and erase digital activity logs. Industry experts cite this incident as evidence that stronger safety protocols are urgently required. The U.S. and China announced mutual tariff reductions covering $60 billion worth of commercial goods. The framework lowers import duties on various agricultural products and everyday household items. Officials hope the agreement will ease consumer costs as economic metrics show declining sentiment. 71-year-old Mr. Douglas Stewart Carter walked out of jail after 41 years on death row. Recent DNA testing excluded Mr. Carter from physical evidence preserved from the 1985 crime scene. Misconduct investigations revealed that the original trial witness testimonies were coerced by police. Black America, we must know our history. It was on October 1st, 1840, that Detroit's first black public school teacher, Mrs. Fanny Richards, was born in Virginia. She helped lead a successful lawsuit that prompted the Michigan Supreme Court to desegregate Detroit schools in 1869. Madam Richards taught for 44 years at an integrated elementary school where she also established Michigan's first kindergarten class. Thank you, Teach. I'm Sybil Wilkes. Be informed. Be empowered.
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4: Hey, a new episode of I Hate the Homie goes out today, but the homies are still looking at four homies. So if you want to be down and audition, hit us at I Hate the Homies on Instagram. In the Major League Baseball, Phillies. The Phillies come back to beat the Braves 4-3 in extra innings last night. The series is tied 1-1. The White Sox blank the Astros 7-3 and sweep that series. The Yankees win their series over the Red Sox. Final score 9-2, and the Padres sweep the Chicago Cubs 4-1. In the WNBA, our Atlanta Dreams sweep the Washington Mystics 93-75, and the Dallas Wings take down the Golden State Valkyries 108-100. That series is now tied. Oh, in the NFL, Joey Porter Jr., son of Joey Porter, both Steelers, traded to the Cowboys yesterday. And speaking of the Cowboys, Pittsburgh at Cleveland on Prime tonight. I'm Griff, and that's your quick sports minute. Commander Sherrill with the birthdays.
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0: Good morning. Watch for reports of an accident blocking south on 75 after Norwood Lateral. Your left lane is blocked. Traffic is slow as you approach. Otherwise, seeing light traffic as you make your way south on 75 from Tylersville to 275 westbound Columbia Parkway from Red Bank to downtown, a 9-minute drive there. 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I'm Alan Schley with traffic on 1230 The Buzz.
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11: I'm Hamilton County Commissioner Alicia Reese. 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
12: And I'm not done. 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
12: I'm Greg Landsman, candidate for Congress, and I approve this message. 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
11: I'm Hamilton County Commissioner Alicia Reese. Every week, I talk to folks throughout this county who wonder how they're going to afford to make it. How they're going to afford rising costs, food, gas, and health care. 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
12: And I'm not done. 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
11: He shows up, he listens, he brings back funding to Southwest Ohio, and he gets things done. 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
12: I'm Greg Landsman, candidate for Congress, and I approve this message. 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
11: I'm Hamilton County Commissioner Alicia Reese. Every week, I talk to folks throughout this county who wonder how they're going to afford to make it, how they're going to afford rising costs, food, gas, and health care. 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
12: And I'm not done. 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
11: He shows up, he listens, he brings back funding to Southwest Ohio, and he gets things done. I'm asking you to join with me and get out and vote to reelect Congressman Greg Landsman.
12: I'm Greg Landsman, candidate for Congress, and I approve this message. 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
5: I'm Hamilton County Commissioner Alicia Reese. Every week, I talk to folks throughout this county who wonder how they're going to afford to make it. How they're going to afford rising costs, food, gas, and health care. 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
6: And I'm not done. 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
6: I'm Greg Landsman, candidate for Congress, and I approve this message. 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
5: I'm Hamilton County Commissioner Alicia Reese. 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
6: And I'm not done. 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
6: I'm Greg Landsman, candidate for Congress, and I approve this message. 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
5: I'm Hamilton County Commissioner Alicia Reese. Every week, I talk to folks throughout this county who wonder how they're going to afford to make it, how they're going to afford rising costs, food, gas, and health care. Congressman Greg Landsman stood with me in fighting against higher utility costs. We need a fighter we can count on. That's why I'm voting for Congressman Landsman, because he understands how to get things done. This year, his bipartisan bill to lower prescription drug costs for seniors became law, and he got the money to replace 10,000 lines of lead pipes to protect our kids' future.
6: And I'm not done. I'm Greg Landsman, and I'm going to keep fighting to lower healthcare costs, make life more affordable, and deliver for families right here at home.
5: He shows up, he listens, he brings back funding to Southwest Ohio, and he gets things done. I'm asking you to join with me and get out and vote to reelect Congressman Greg Landsman.
6: I'm Greg Landsman, candidate for Congress, and I approve this message. 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
11: Yeah, at council.
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13: In the news this morning, East Price Hill was the scene of an overnight shooting. It happened at around 1230 this morning on Grand Avenue. Police say the victim sustained non-life-threatening injuries. No arrests have been reported. An Ohio woman is suing her community hospital, saying doctors amputated the wrong leg. Sharon Jacks filed the lawsuit against Selby General Hospital in Marietta and her doctors this month. The 74-year-old says she's now a double amputee because surgeons didn't realize their mistake until it was too late. The leg that was supposed to be amputated as part of a cancer treatment plan was removed 4 months later. Police are searching for a missing Evanston man with autism. 18-year-old Donnell Adams was last seen outside his mother's Gilbert Avenue home Tuesday. Adams was wearing a black Nike hat, black Nike hoodie with a Nike sign, black jeans, and dark-colored shoes. Anyone with information is urged to contact police. Sentencing is being ordered for a man convicted in the killing of a woman found dead 13 years ago. The body of Mindy Ingram was discovered by road workers on 75. Alexei Koloskov confessed 4 years ago that he had strangled her and dumped her body. He has been sentenced to 17 years to life behind bars. Indira Rogers, 1230 The Buzz.
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14: Good morning. Expect delays with an accident blocking northbound 75 at Town Street. You're right, two lanes are blocked. Traffic stop and go from Norwood Lateral. We're seeing delays southbound 75 after Norwood Lateral. Your left lane blocked off there. I'm Alan Schley with traffic on 1230 The Buzz.
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0: I'm Hamilton County Commissioner Alicia Reese. Every week, I talk to folks throughout this county who wonder how they're going to afford to make it, how they're going to afford rising costs, food, gas, and health care. Congressman Greg Landsman stood with me in fighting against higher utility costs. We need a fighter we can count on. That's why I'm voting for Congressman Landsman, because he understands how to get things done. This year, his bipartisan bill to lower prescription drug costs for seniors became law, and he got the money to replace 10,000 lines of lead pipes to protect our kids' future.
1: And I'm not done. I'm Greg Landsman, and I'm going to keep fighting to lower healthcare costs, make life more affordable, and deliver for families right here at home.
0: He shows up, he listens, he brings back funding to Southwest Ohio, and he gets things done. I'm asking you to join with me and get out and vote to reelect Congressman Greg Landsman.
1: I'm Greg Landsman, candidate for Congress, and I approve this message. Paid for by Landsman for Congress.

0: Thursday, October the 15th. Okay, thank you, sir. So y'all have a blessed day. 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Listen to y'all every day. So y'all be blessed. Have a blessed morning. Bye-bye, bye-bye. Mm-hmm.
1: Happy birthday, everybody. Y'all are funny to me. Griff.
2: Yeah. I got a few. Funicello. Leather on. Tuscadero. First thing in the morning.
1: Absolutely. Do you have any more?
2: I got a couple. My girl Bobby Jones, a cigar-smoking Canadian right there. Former CEO and pastor Lee May. We love him. And my partner, retired Army vet, Hector Vasquez. What up, Vasquez?
1: What about you, Cheryl?
3: No, I'm good today. Got a birthday from yesterday, though.
1: I know.
3: Happy birthday, Griff. Still a residual. Let's get up on it.
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8: I'm Hamilton County Commissioner Alicia Reese. Every week, I talk to folks throughout this county who wonder how they're going to afford to make it, how they're going to afford rising costs, food, gas, and health care. 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
9: I'm Greg Landsman, candidate for Congress, and I approve this message. 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
8: I'm Hamilton County Commissioner Alicia Reese. Every week, I talk to folks throughout this county who wonder how they're going to afford to make it, how they're going to afford rising costs, food, gas, and health care. 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This year, his bipartisan bill to lower prescription drug costs for seniors became law. 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
9: And I'm not done. 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
8: He shows up, he listens, he brings back funding to Southwest Ohio, and he gets things done. I'm asking you to join with me and get out and vote to reelect Congressman Greg Landsman.
9: I'm Greg Landsman, candidate for Congress, and I approve this message. 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
8: I'm Hamilton County Commissioner Alicia Reese. 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
9: And I'm not done. 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
9: I'm Greg Landsman, candidate for Congress, and I approve this message. 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
8: I'm Hamilton County Commissioner Alicia Reese. Every week, I talk to folks throughout this county who wonder how they're going to afford to make it. How they're going to afford rising costs, food, gas, and health care. Congressman Greg Landsman stood with me in fighting against higher utility costs. We need a fighter we can count on. 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
9: And I'm not done. 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
9: I'm Greg Landsman, candidate for Congress, and I approve this message. 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
17: 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With Erica Campbell.
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3: All right, good people, coming up this hour, I'll share an Erica-ism. And 11 minutes after the hour, the ENG True Hollywood Bible Store. No, you can't wait for that. And then there's Joys and Concerns with Brother Griff. We got music from Pastor Mike Jr., Corinne Hawthorne, and John P. Key. Let me tell you something real quick. Motivation fades. Habits make you better. Build great habits. They build and change your life. Not motivation, fades, goes away. But those habits, they become your norm. Let greatness become your norm, all right? Here's my song, Trust and Obey. It's Get Up Mornings.

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1: I'm Hamilton County Commissioner Alicia Reese. Every week, I talk to folks throughout this county who wonder how they're going to afford to make it, how they're going to afford rising costs, food, gas, and health care. 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We need a fighter we can count on. 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This year, his bipartisan bill to lower prescription drug costs for seniors became law. 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
2: And I'm not done. 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
1: He shows up, he listens, he brings back funding to Southwest Ohio, and he gets things done. 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
2: I'm Greg Landsman, candidate for Congress, and I approve this message. 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
1: I'm Hamilton County Commissioner Alicia Reese. Every week, I talk to folks throughout this county who wonder how they're going to afford to make it, how they're going to afford rising costs, food, gas, and health care. 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We need a fighter we can count on. That's why I'm voting for Congressman Landsman, because he understands how to get things done. This year, his bipartisan bill to lower prescription drug costs for seniors became law. And he got the money to replace 10,000 lines of lead pipes to protect our kids' future.
2: And I'm not done. I'm Greg Landsman, and I'm going to keep fighting to lower healthcare costs, make life more affordable, and deliver for families right here at home.
1: He shows up, he listens, he brings back funding to Southwest Ohio, and he gets things done. I'm asking you to join with me and get out and vote to reelect Congressman Greg Landsman.
2: I'm Greg Landsman, candidate for Congress, and I approve this message. 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
1: I'm Hamilton County Commissioner Alicia Reese. 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
2: And I'm not done. 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
2: I'm Greg Landsman, candidate for Congress, and I approve this message. 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
6: I'm Hamilton County Commissioner Alicia Reese. Every week, I talk to folks throughout this county who wonder how they're going to afford to make it, how they're going to afford rising costs, food, gas, and health care. 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
7: And I'm not done. 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
7: I'm Greg Landsman, candidate for Congress, and I approve this message. 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
6: I'm Hamilton County Commissioner Alicia Reese. 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We need a fighter we can count on. That's why I'm voting for Congressman Landsman, because he understands how to get things done. 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
7: And I'm not done. 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
6: 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I'm asking you to join with me and get out and vote to reelect Congressman Greg Landsman.
7: I'm Greg Landsman, candidate for Congress, and I approve this message. 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
11: 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Good morning.
0: In the news this morning, East Price Hill was the scene of an overnight shooting. It happened at around 12:30 this morning on Grand Avenue. Police say the victim sustained non-life-threatening injuries. No arrests have been reported. An Ohio woman is suing her community hospital, saying doctors amputated the wrong leg. Sharon Jacks filed the lawsuit against Selby General Hospital in Marietta and her doctors this month. The 74-year-old says she's now a double amputee because surgeons didn't realize their mistake until it was too late. The leg that was supposed to be amputated as part of a cancer treatment plan was removed 4 months later. Police are searching for a missing Evanston man with autism. 18-year-old Donnell Adams was last seen outside his mother's Gilbert Avenue home Tuesday. Adams was wearing a black Nike hat, black Nike hoodie with a Nike sign, black jeans, and dark colored shoes. Anyone with information is urged to contact police. Sentencing is being ordered for a man convicted in the killing of a woman found dead 13 years ago. The body of Mindy Ingram was discovered by road workers on 75. Alexei Koloskov confessed 4 years ago that he had strangled her and dumped her body. He has been sentenced to 17 years to life behind bars. Indira Rogers, 1230 The Buzz.
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11: Good morning. Expect delays as you make your way northbound 471 at Columbia Parkway. An accident blocks your right two lanes. Traffic is stop and go from Grand Avenue. Disabled vehicle blocks your left shoulder southbound 75 before 275. We're seeing slowdowns as you make your way southbound 75 at Town Street with heavy traffic southbound 71 at 275. I'm Ashley with traffic on 1230 The Buzz.
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13: Hey, hey, hey, hey. Ladies and gentlemen.

0: I'm Hamilton County Commissioner Alicia Reese. Every week, I talk to folks throughout this county who wonder how they're going to afford to make it, how they're going to afford rising costs, food, gas, and health care. Congressman Greg Landsman stood with me in fighting against higher utility costs. We need a fighter we can count on. That's why I'm voting for Congressman Landsman, because he understands how to get things done. This year, his bipartisan bill to lower prescription drug costs for seniors became law, and he got the money to replace 10,000 lines of lead pipes to protect our kids' future.
1: And I'm not done. I'm Greg Landsman, and I'm going to keep fighting to lower healthcare costs, make life more affordable, and deliver for families right here at home.
0: He shows up, he listens, he brings back funding to Southwest Ohio, and he gets things done. I'm asking you to join with me and get out and vote to reelect Congressman Greg Landsman.
1: I'm Greg Landsman, candidate for Congress, and I approve this message. 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

0: the jacket and the shoes. Like, you know, so Lanika see the jacket and be like, I would have got you that jacket. It's all good, babe. But beat the bomb, she did that.
1: Nice.
2: That was fun. Oh, I'm looking at it
1: Come
2: online.
1: Come on, good wife.
0: Yeah, yeah. Come
1: beat
0: on,
1: the
0: good
1: bomb.
0: Wife.
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8: I'm Hamilton County Commissioner Alicia Reese. Every week, I talk to folks throughout this county who wonder how they're going to afford to make it, how they're going to afford rising costs, food, gas, and health care. 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
9: And I'm not done. 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
8: I'm Hamilton County Commissioner Alicia Reese. 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
9: And I'm not done. 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
9: I'm Greg Landsman, candidate for Congress, and I approve this message. 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
8: I'm Hamilton County Commissioner Alicia Reese. Every week, I talk to folks throughout this county who wonder how they're going to afford to make it, how they're going to afford rising costs, food, gas, and health care. 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
9: I'm Greg Landsman, candidate for Congress, and I approve this message. 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
5: 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With Erica Campbell.
0: Right. I will. Yeah.
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13: All right, my people, coming up this hour, wake up and win with Dr. Willie Jolly. Today's message, the decade to decade money mindset. Then 11 minutes after the hour, we'll talk to our friend Jonathan McReynolds. His latest single is called Echo. Music on the way from Byron Cage, Ja'Kalen Carr, and Vashawn Mitchell. Here's Kenny Lewis with God Did It on Get Up Mornings. It's time.

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7: Good morning. Watch for delays and accident blocking westbound US 50 at Kilby Road. Traffic is slow along the Ronald Reagan Highway eastbound at Winton Road. We're seeing delays northbound 75 at Norwood Lateral. Heavy traffic eastbound 275 near Winton Road. 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I'm Alan Schley with traffic on 1230 The Buzz.
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11: I'm Hamilton County Commissioner Alicia Reese. Every week, I talk to folks throughout this county who wonder how they're going to afford to make it. How they're going to afford rising costs, food, gas, and health care. 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
12: And I'm not done. 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
12: I'm Greg Landsman, candidate for Congress, and I approve this message. 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
11: I'm Hamilton County Commissioner Alicia Reese. 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
12: And I'm not done. 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
12: I'm Greg Landsman, candidate for Congress, and I approve this message. 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
11: I'm Hamilton County Commissioner Alicia Reese. Every week, I talk to folks throughout this county who wonder how they're going to afford to make it, how they're going to afford rising costs, food, gas, and health care. 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
12: And I'm not done. 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
11: He shows up, he listens, he brings back funding to Southwest Ohio, and he gets things done. 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
12: I'm Greg Landsman, candidate for Congress, and I approve this message. 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
5: I'm Hamilton County Commissioner Alicia Reese. Every week, I talk to folks throughout this county who wonder how they're going to afford to make it, how they're going to afford rising costs, food, gas, and health care. 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
6: And I'm not done. 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
6: I'm Greg Landsman, candidate for Congress, and I approve this message. 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
5: I'm Hamilton County Commissioner Alicia Reese. Every week, I talk to folks throughout this county who wonder how they're going to afford to make it, how they're going to afford rising costs, food, gas, and health care. 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We need a fighter we can count on. 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
6: And I'm not done. 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
5: He shows up, he listens, he brings back funding to Southwest Ohio, and he gets things done. I'm asking you to join with me and get out and vote to reelect Congressman Greg Landsman.
6: I'm Greg Landsman, candidate for Congress, and I approve this message. 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
2: In the news this morning, East Price Hill was the scene of an overnight shooting. It happened at around 12:30 this morning on Grand Avenue. Police say the victim sustained non-life-threatening injuries. No arrests have been reported. An Ohio woman is suing her community hospital, saying doctors amputated the wrong leg. Sharon Jacks filed the lawsuit against Selby General Hospital in Marietta and her doctors this month. The 74-year-old says she's now a double amputee because surgeons didn't realize their mistake until it was too late. The leg that was supposed to be amputated as part of a cancer treatment plan was removed 4 months later. Police are searching for a missing Evanston man with autism. 18-year-old Donnell Adams was last seen outside his mother's Gilbert Avenue home Tuesday. Adams was wearing a black Nike hat, black Nike hoodie with a Nike sign, black jeans, and dark colored shoes. Anyone with information is urged to contact police. Sentencing is being ordered for a man convicted in the killing of a woman found dead 13 years ago. The body of Mindy Ingram was discovered by road workers on 75. Alexei Koloskov confessed 4 years ago that he had strangled her and dumped her body. He has been sentenced to 17 years to life behind bars. Indira Rogers, 1230 The Buzz.
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9: A slow go as you make your way northbound 71 at Red Bank Road. Heavy traffic northbound 75 at Norwood Lateral. And we're seeing delays as you make your way southbound 75 between Shepherd Lane and Town Street. I'm Alan Schley with traffic on 1230 The Buzz.
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0: I told this lady she'd be happier if she drink or smile. She said, what's that mean? I was like, the glass with your teeth in it. You drink that. 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
5: I'm Hamilton County Commissioner Alicia Reese. Every week, I talk to folks throughout this county who wonder how they're going to afford to make it. 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That's why I'm voting for Congressman Landsman, because he understands how to get things done. 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
6: And I'm not done. 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
6: I'm Greg Landsman, candidate for Congress, and I approve this message. 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
5: I'm Hamilton County Commissioner Alicia Reese. Every week, I talk to folks throughout this county who wonder how they're going to afford to make it. 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
6: And I'm not done. 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
6: I'm Greg Landsman, candidate for Congress, and I approve this message. 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
5: I'm Hamilton County Commissioner Alicia Reese. Every week, I talk to folks throughout this county who wonder how they're going to afford to make it, how they're going to afford rising costs, food, gas, and health care. 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
6: And I'm not done. 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
6: I'm Greg Landsman, candidate for Congress, and I approve this message. 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
1: All right, good people, coming up 11 minutes after the hour, we will talk to my girl, LaToya Luckett. She's going to be with us on the One Voyage Cruise.
0: Yeah.
1: I can't wait to talk to her. Plus, Cheryl will have the trending topics, and Joy Taylor will have the daily play. Great music from CC Winans, Darwin Hobbs, who was hilarious when he was in for you, Griff. Oh my God, we had so much fun with Darwin. And Mike T. Don't need no hateration, holleration in this dancery. Brazil. You are dang, nobody told you to keep traveling the world. Listen, y'all, Mike Teasy and yours truly. I got another song out. Plus, Ernest Pugh, here he is with Your Glory to See You on Get Up Mornings.
10: Hallelujah. Come on, just put some sweet words of worship in the atmosphere with me. Come on, let's pull on heaven and get what we need from him tonight. Come on, pull on heaven with me. Come on, let your worship rise in this atmosphere. Come on, right there. Come on. Come on, let it rise. There's no place I'd rather be than right here, just you and me.
11: asking you.

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2: Hi.
3: We have guests.
4: It's Get Up Mornings. I'm Erica Campbell, and on the line with us today is singer and actress and just beautiful woman. She is just beautiful. LaToya Luckett is in the Get Up Church. Welcome, welcome, LaToya.
1: Hi. How are you? Thank you.
4: For sure. For sure. So listen, we are excited, and we're all about to join this One Voyage cruise this year. And I understand that you are an ambassador for Virgin Cruise Liner. Tell us what that means, and tell us about the Resilient Lady.
1: Yes, I have been on several at this point. Virgin Voyage is my favorite to date cruise line. Why? Because, one, y'all, the food is good. The service is great. Mm-hmm. Amazing destinations. I mean, I could go on and on. You can go to my Instagram page, and I've made several reels, all the photos. You can go and just check out, you know, my experiences and the things that I've said about it. But I could talk about Virgin Cruise Lines all day long. But wow. It is like no other. That's all I have to say.
4: I love that. I love that. So listen, this year they've got seminars and concerts and all types of activities. But what can we expect from you? And are you performing this year?
1: I am performing this year. Yes, yay. I am. I'll also be hosting an event. Yes. And just having a good time. That's what this experience is all about. I mean, of course, I've had such an amazing time on my last few cruises that I've gone on. But I say the one thing that is different about the One Voyage Cruise is, of course, some of my favorite artists are going to be attending, going to be performing. You're going to be there. Just some of my favorite people, and I get to share a great experience with them. I'm just looking forward to it.
4: I love it. I love it. It's always a good time. It definitely feels like family. But to know that added bonus of good service and great food, that helps.
1: Yes, mm-hmm. And it's clean, honey. It's clean. We love that.
4: Yes, the rooms are different. We're going to get different rooms this time. So you guys make sure you log on to onevoyagecruise.com and make sure you book your cabins. Listen, I'm going to be doing a few things. Me and Warren are doing a mass vow renewal. I'm bringing my Laugh Cry Heal conference.
1: Goodness.
4: Yes, and then Griff is hosting Ship Church. So there's so much there. I hope I see you as something.
1: Oh, you're going to see me. I've got to hug your neck before we take off for everything. But I am so excited. It's going to be some great performances, like we said already. Mm-hmm. Some panels. I love to come and get empowered and inspired.
4: Yes.
1: So that's what I'm excited about as well.
4: Me too. Me too. All right. Tell the people how they can follow you and find all the things that you're doing.
1: Make sure you go to @LaToya Luckett, and that's LaToya Luckett. And you can see all the things you need to see, especially about Virgin Voyages on my page. So go check it out.
4: I love it. All right, guys, you heard it. She told you. The Resilient Lady is amazing. Log on and get your cabins booked today. Thank you for stopping by, LaToya.
1: Thank you. I can't wait to see you.
4: Awesome. Awesome. All right, guys, stick around. It gets better and better right here on Get Up Morning.
5: Get up. When you can't stop, get up.
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10: Here's traffic on 1230 The Buzz.
11: A slow go as you make your way northbound 71 at Red Bank Road. Heavy traffic northbound 75 at Norwood Lateral. And we're seeing delays as you make your way southbound 75 between Shepherd Lane and Town Street. I'm Alan Schley with traffic on 1230 The Buzz.
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12: I'm Hamilton County Commissioner Alicia Reese. Every week, I talk to folks throughout this county who wonder how they're going to afford to make it, how they're going to afford rising costs, food, gas, and health care. 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
13: And I'm not done. 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
12: He shows up, he listens, he brings back funding to Southwest Ohio, and he gets things done. 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
13: I'm Greg Landsman, candidate for Congress, and I approve this message. 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
12: I'm Hamilton County Commissioner Alicia Reese. Every week, I talk to folks throughout this county who wonder how they're going to afford to make it, how they're going to afford rising costs, food, gas, and health care. 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
13: And I'm not done. 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
12: He shows up, he listens, he brings back funding to Southwest Ohio, and he gets things done. I'm asking you to join with me and get out and vote to reelect Congressman Greg Landsman.
13: I'm Greg Landsman, candidate for Congress, and I approve this message. 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
12: I'm Hamilton County Commissioner Alicia Reese. Every week, I talk to folks throughout this county who wonder how they're going to afford to make it, how they're going to afford rising costs, food, gas, and health care. Congressman Greg Landsman stood with me in fighting against higher utility costs. We need a fighter we can count on. 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This year, his bipartisan bill to lower prescription drug costs for seniors became law. 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
13: And I'm not done. I'm Greg Landsman, and I'm going to keep fighting to lower healthcare costs, make life more affordable, and deliver for families right here at home.
12: He shows up, he listens, he brings back funding to Southwest Ohio, and he gets things done. I'm asking you to join with me and get out and vote to reelect Congressman Greg Landsman.
13: I'm Greg Landsman, candidate for Congress, and I approve this message. 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
4: All right, Cheryl, tell us what's trending today.
5: All right, so this story is really interesting. Do you guys hear about this? A Florida mom is accused of leaving her four children, including a two-month-old infant, home alone while she went on a weekend cruise. Natalie Belazar, she was 29, was arrested and charged with four counts of felony child neglect September 28th. That was this week. And when she arrived back in Miami after a three-day cruise to the Bahamas aboard the Carnival Conquest, according to Northwest Miami Beach Police Department. So what they're saying is that she was supposed to drop her kids off to her great-grandmother while she was supposed to go on this cruise. And nobody knows why she didn't. So she posted photos on WhatsApp. And so that's when one of the fathers of the kids was like, wait a minute, what? And so went to check on them. And
4: when nobody there.
5: Yeah. All he heard. Well, they didn't answer the door. So all he heard was like talking. So he called the police. And when the police got there, all four kids was hiding in the bathroom. And the baby was only 2 months old, y'all. You're on a weekend cruise after having a baby 2 months ago? Like what? So she had a court date yesterday. And then, you know, she started crying because they put the babies in foster care.
6: It's started like, crying? What did you think?
5: What were you going to do?
6: You know what? We can judge and we can think, but it's something very wrong when
5: it's a terrible
6: mother
5: story.
6: Is a terrible story.
5: It is.
4: What about the woman that killed all her kids? Did she go to jail?
5: Yeah, and tried to plead insanity. That's the I don't know.
6: I saw that judge was
4: some people just should not have kids.
5: Some people should not.
6: That's number one. And then you got people that's paying hundreds of thousands to try to have.
4: To
6: I just talked about a couple that I ain't gonna name that is trying so bad and they spending so much money, and every time they get close, out of the first trimester, same thing happens. So.
5: I mean, and then you feel bad for the kids because now,
4: kids.
5: Right. And so her defender was like, she's not the only one responsible for them. They have fathers and Yeah, but if you're not communicating that you're about to go on a cruise, come get your kid. You know what I mean?
4: Right.
5: I don't know.
6: Because how hard would that have been?
5: When the grandmother said, I was waiting for her to drop. Some tell me she was running late and was about to miss it.
6: Running late.
5: Because she called her brother.
6: Be all right. I'll have somebody go get him. And then he got on and had that first berry juice.
5: See? But the report says she called her brother and said, hey, go check on my kids. No, go pick them up and take them to grandma's.
6: If that was the horrible plan you had, and eat that later. Yeah. But anyway,
5: it's a horrible story all the way around, as Erica says, and that we really need to pray for parents and parents who have kids that they don't want or neglect. Like, come on. My heart goes out to the babies. That's
4: absolutely the truth. Absolutely. Yeah. I just seen another story of a mother who was upset at the judge for charging her $1,500 for her two kids that her aunt had been taking care of for over 4 years.
6: A child support.
4: Yes. She was like, $1,500?
5: Ma'am.
6: Total or a month?
4: A month.
6: Oh.
4: That's still nothing for two children?
6: For two children that you haven't seen.
5: All right.
6: Well, this
5: Trending Topics was. I'm going to move to a good news story.
6: That made us all mad.
5: Is celebrating 50 years in ministry. And, you know, so many organizations that fall under the T.D. Jakes umbrella. They're doing something the entire month as they celebrate his 50 years in ministry. They did a big celebration last month. But then they're also talking about the T.D. Jakes Foundation, which was the primary sponsor for Tasha Cobb's Unscripted Nights, right? So I got to learn a little bit about what the organization does, and it helps in the community. So they began sponsors because they did something like compassion or, you know, does and what they, you know, talk about their mission and how they're helping people stateside, right? Oh, how they are in the community helping people stateside and how they're helping people re-enter the community after they've been locked up and how they're over families, low-income families, and all the work that they do. So 50 years, we're going to actually bring on a representative to talk about the foundation here on Get Up Mornings because they're doing some amazing things. When you just think it's only ministry that happens out of some of these churches and ministries, man, we are making a difference in the community. I wanted to share that good news story that, you know, we are doing some great things in the earth. So hats off to the TD Jakes Foundation. All right, guys. If you're celebrating your birthday, had to do something positive. And so anyway, if you're celebrating your birthday, you're celebrating today with Journey Smollett. Also, Howard Hewitt has a birthday today. And Donnie Hathaway was born today. And did you hear that Layla Hathaway is dropping a record today on his birthday? And it's a tribute to her dad. Yeah. All right, guys, that's what's trending. And birthdays.
4: All right, guys, that's the trending topics and a few more birthdays. Here's Joy Taylor with the Daily Play on Get Up Mornings.
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1: 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But the 5-0-3 teams are the Chargers, who we talked about in the full show yesterday, the Dolphins, the Titans under new head coach Robert Saleh, and the more surprising Bucks and Texans. Baker Mayfield is out for at least 3 weeks with an injury, so Tampa Bay might be cooked. 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Stroud on a prove-it year off to a bad start. 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
11: And I'm not done. 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
10: I'm Hamilton County Commissioner Alicia Reese. Every week, I talk to folks throughout this county who wonder how they're going to afford to make it, how they're going to afford rising costs, food, gas, and health care. 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That's why I'm voting for Congressman Landsman, because he understands how to get things done. 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
11: And I'm not done. 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
11: I'm Greg Landsman, candidate for Congress, and I approve this message. 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
17: In the news this morning, East Price Hill was the scene of an overnight shooting. It happened at around 1230 this morning on Grand Avenue. Police say the victim sustained non-life-threatening injuries. No arrests have been reported. An Ohio woman is suing her community hospital, saying doctors amputated the wrong leg. Sharon Jacks filed the lawsuit against Selby General Hospital in Marietta and her doctors this month. The 74-year-old says she's now a double amputee because surgeons didn't realize their mistake until it was too late. The leg that was supposed to be amputated as part of a cancer treatment plan was removed 4 months later. Police are searching for a missing Evanston man with autism. 18-year-old Donnell Adams was last seen outside his mother's Gilbert Avenue home Tuesday. Adams was wearing a black Nike hat, black Nike hoodie with a Nike sign, black jeans, and dark colored shoes. Anyone with information is urged to contact police. Sentencing is being ordered for a man convicted in the killing of a woman found dead 13 years ago. The body of Mindy Ingram was discovered by road workers on 75. Alexei Koloskov confessed 4 years ago that he had strangled her and dumped her body. He has been sentenced to 17 years to life behind bars. Indira Rogers, 1230 The Buzz.
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1: Here's traffic on 1230 The Buzz.
2: A slow go as you make your way northbound 71 at Red Bank Road. Heavy traffic northbound 75 at Norwood Lateral. And we're seeing delays as you make your way southbound 75 between Shepherd Lane and Town Street. I'm Alan Schley with traffic on 1230 The Buzz.
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0: I'm Hamilton County Commissioner Alicia Reese. Every week, I talk to folks throughout this county who wonder how they're going to afford to make it, how they're going to afford rising costs, food, gas, and health care. Congressman Greg Landsman stood with me in fighting against higher utility costs. We need a fighter we can count on. That's why I'm voting for Congressman Landsman, because he understands how to get things done. This year, his bipartisan bill to lower prescription drug costs for seniors became law, and he got the money to replace 10,000 lines of lead pipes to protect our kids' future.
1: And I'm not done. I'm Greg Landsman, and I'm going to keep fighting to lower healthcare costs, make life more affordable, and deliver for families right here at home.
0: He shows up, he listens, he brings back funding to Southwest Ohio, and he gets things done. I'm asking you to join with me and get out and vote to reelect Congressman Greg Landsman.
1: I'm Greg Landsman, candidate for Congress, and I approve this message. 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
2: Mercy. Y'all, we are at the end of our time. Let's end with a word of prayer. Lord, I just thank you and praise you so much for the joy of this job. Thank you for the privilege to share great gospel music and to laugh and to get people ready to have the best day ever, to play this great music that stirs our souls and encourage our hearts. We give you all praise, glory, and honor. Father, I thank you for touching everybody under the sound of my voice. Cover them with your blood. Keep them safe from all hurt, harm, and danger. Keep your arms around them. Bless them, Lord. Help them to remember that they are yours and they are loved. In Jesus' name I pray. Thank God. 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
7: I'm Hamilton County Commissioner Alicia Reese. 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
4: I'm Hamilton County Commissioner Alicia Reese. Every week, I talk to folks throughout this county who wonder how they're going to afford to make it, how they're going to afford rising costs, food, gas, and health care. Congressman Greg Landsman stood with me in fighting against higher utility costs. We need a fighter we can count on. 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
5: And I'm not done. 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
4: I'm Hamilton County Commissioner Alicia Reese. 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
5: I'm Greg Landsman, candidate for Congress, and I approve this message. 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
4: I'm Hamilton County Commissioner Alicia Reese. Every week, I talk to folks throughout this county who wonder how they're going to afford to make it, how they're going to afford rising costs, food, gas, and health care. Congressman Greg Landsman stood with me in fighting against higher utility costs. We need a fighter we can count on. That's why I'm voting for Congressman Landsman, because he understands how to get things done. 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
5: And I'm not done. 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
4: He shows up. 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I'm asking you to join with me and get out and vote to reelect Congressman Greg Landsman.
5: I'm Greg Landsman, candidate for Congress, and I approve this message. 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
10: East Price Hill was the scene of an overnight shooting. The incident happened around 1230 a.m. at a location on Grand River Avenue. Police say the victim sustained non-life-threatening injuries. No arrests have been reported. Sentencing is being ordered for a man convicted in the killing of a woman found dead 13 years ago. The body of Mindy Ingram was discovered by road workers along I-75 in Kenton County in August of 2013. Oleski Koloskov confessed 4 years ago that he had strangled her and dumped her body. He was convicted in Hamilton County last month on charges including murder and has now been sentenced to 17 years to life behind bars. The Cincinnati Reds say there will be no Red Fest in this upcoming offseason. The winter event usually serves as an opportunity for fans to meet players and for enthusiasm to be generated for the upcoming season. The Reds say to expect the event to return in December of 2027. Police are searching for a missing Evanston man with autism. 18-year-old Donnell Adams was last seen outside of his mother's Gilbert Avenue home Tuesday evening. He was reportedly wearing a black Nike hat and a hoodie. I'm Heather Pasco on 1230 The Buzz.
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0: of we're just talking about Lincoln.
1: Good morning, Cincinnati. Welcome to 1230 WDBZ. We are the Buzz of Cincinnati, your talk station, the Lincoln Ware Show, till 1 o'clock this afternoon. And yesterday I was about, what did I say I was, like 75%? And now I'm back down to like 50%. I don't know what happened. I was getting better. And all of a sudden, I started getting bad. You know, things start to reverse. And here I am. But anyway, I would have called in today. I got guests out the wazoo. I got Alicia Reese. I got the Pharaohs, Sister Bridge. I got Denise Driehaus. I've got a Jobs and Family Service caseworker coming in. So it's just guest out the wazoo today. So I had to come in. And I am here. And we'll try to. I don't know what's going around. There's something going around. Yeah. I had Sister B on my TV show last night. She was kind of stuffy, too. I'm like, what is it? But anyway, man. But we'll get there. We'll get there. All right. 513-749-1230. I don't know when you'll be able to get in today, because it's going to be. But you'll be able to call in with Sister Bridge and Pharaoh and that. Well, it looks like First Student Transportation says, nah, baby, nah. You got to pay us. Or else those little kiddos will have to find their own way to school. So, yeah, I'm sure it can't be that many kids that can't get some kind of car. They can carpool with people. They can get it together. But they're going to give them some homework to do from home if the ones that can't come to school. Now, all of a sudden, everybody won't be able to get to school. Oh, I can't make it. But anyway, they're on strike probably today and tomorrow. So you folks out at Princeton, you better try to find transportation to get to school. And they say if you can't make it, they won't mark you down as absent. Yeah, so that's a good deal. That is a good deal. Man, Krista Pike was on death row. They inserted the needle in her arm and she didn't die. She said, my arm feels like it's falling off. Then she was snoring. She was asleep. Yeah, they said she was snoring. And they said, well, like, what the hell? She should be dead. And she's snoring. So anyway, now the Tennessee governor has ordered an investigation. She's in the hospital now. So I'm sure her vital organs were probably damaged with all this stuff going on. But anyway, she's still alive. And if anybody should be dead, she should be dead. She killed, it was over a guy. She killed one of her classmates with the, what do you call the carpet knives? What do you call them? Anyway, one of those hook knives, like. She slashed her up, then cut the top of her scalp off, top of her head off as a souvenir after she killed a girl. So she should be dead. She even said, you know, what I did was wrong.
2: What?
1: Yes, yes. So if anybody should be dead, it should be her, and she's alive. How many innocent people have died by lethal injection and, you know, they were innocent, and she's guilty, and she stays alive. Go figure. Go figure. So anyway, I don't know how that happened. I'm sure Elwood Jones is saying, like, whoo, boy, that could have been me getting that lethal injection. But he escaped that, and he lives to talk about it. He was, I think he was like an hour or so away from death row at some point. But, yeah. Well, Kroger employees will have a new uniform now. We'll be able to spot Twin when you go to Kroger. He'll be wearing a, like, a blue shirt. What are they wearing? It will be a T-shirt or polo in blue, red, or black. depending on the division they work. And the managers will wear button-down shirts or quarter-zip jackets. Yeah. It affects 400,000 employees. 400,000. So there you go. There you go. New uniforms for the people at Kroger. Let's see what else is happening here. Oh, where's my papers here? Anyway, we had it here somewhere. There's a new project in OTR, a $25 million project that's getting ready to take place in Over the Rhine. It won city approval by a narrow margin. So everybody wasn't on board with this, but it's called the Shakespeare Company. They won city approval this week for its $25 million expansion. Right there in Over the Rhine. How about that? And it's going to be a 19,000 square foot community arts and education center. Exactly what they need in Over the Rhine. Some arts and some education. That's what they need. So it looks like they will get it. Yes. All right. Yeah. Anyway, the Kroger workers will be in uniform. You'll be able to spot them to get help, you know. What can I help you with today? At my Kroger, there's a couple of people, they always, can I help you with anything today? Can I help you with anything? And I've been there 1,000 times. I still don't know where everything is, so sometimes I do need their help. Yes. All right. I've got the Alicia Reese has a big announcement to make today. You know, Veda Stevens was her chief of staff. He's gone to law school. So he couldn't do law school and be the chief of staff. So she's got a new chief of staff, and she's going to make the announcement of who that person is today. Anybody want to guess? Anybody want to guess? I'm not going to tell you if you're right or wrong, but let me see if you guess it right.
2: I'm going to do my best.
1: But it'll be somebody that a lot of people know already and probably not a lot know. But this person has been around, and I think it might be a good fit for Alicia Reese. Yes. So she'll be in to make that announcement. I don't know if he's coming with her or not. He might be with her. But anyway, she's coming in to make that announcement at 10:30 today of her new chief of staff. Then I've got the Pharaoh and Sister Bridge, and they're going to have some type of debate here. Sister Bridge says her preacher told her she could handle it. He didn't need to come. She could handle it. In this corner, weighing 310 pounds, standing 6'4", the Pharaoh. And in the other corner, we have standing 4'9" and 110 pounds, Sister Bridge. Yes. All right. Anyway, they will be here at 11. And then at 12, I've got Commissioner Denise Driehaus. And, of course, she wants that levy to pass, that Children's Services levy to pass. Got a caseworker coming. You see, this guy down in, Kentucky? I think it was Kentucky, who sent the kids back home to be abused again. And now he's in jail. Did you see a picture of him, Terrence? Did you?
3: Is that the Asian guy?
1: Yeah. I mean, what a mugshot he had.
3: Oh, boy.
1: Jeez.
3: Yeah.
1: Man, he would scare kids to death.
3: He kind of looks like me a little bit.
1: I didn't want to say it.
3: You did. You wanted to say it.
1: No, I did.
4: Is that your relative?
1: I'm glad you said it. Because he did. When I first saw it, I said, that kind of looked like Terrence Howard.
3: Yeah,
1: mad.
3: Yeah.
1: But he's mad.
3: Yeah. I knew you did.
1: No. You said it, so you must have thought the same thing for you to bring it up.
3: That's why you wanted me to look at it.
4: Look at that photo. Look at that. Don't even look like you, Turner.
1: I didn't sound like that. That sounded like You know who. Let's take a break. We're going to take an early break, and then we'll come back. The Lincoln Ware Show, 12:30. And I'm feeling not quite there today, but we're going to power through it. You know, Marines have to power through. When the Army lets everybody else down, the Marines have to come in and power through and take care of business. And that's what we would do today. 12:30, The Buzz.
2: Hey, y'all, what up? This is your boy, Rick Smiley. I want to

0: DBZ, the Buzz of Cincinnati, your talk station. Lincoln Ware with you till 1 o'clock this afternoon. And let's go downtown to the Crime Stopper headquarters and check in with our good friend, Detective Tiffany Green, on the scene. How you doing today?
1: I'm good. Good morning, Lincoln. You don't sound so well.
0: No, I'm not. I don't know what's going on with me, but I don't know.
2: I'm going to imitate his voice and take over the rest of the show.
1: It sounds like it's a seasonal cold.
0: Yeah, something like that. Something's going on. I'm doing a lot of sneezing, too.
1: Okay, well, I hope you feel better.
0: Well, thank you, ma'am. Who are we looking for today?
1: Cincinnati Police District 3 is looking for Jonathan Clark. Mr. Clark is wanted for felony domestic violence. Police say during a domestic dispute, Mr. Clark struck the victim multiple times in the back of the head with a closed fist. Jonathan Clark is a white male. He's 57 years old. He's 5'8 and 150 pounds. Jonathan Clark has an arrest history of drug offenses, domestic violence, and theft, and was last known to live on Morado Drive in West Price Hill. Cincinnati Police District 4 is looking for David Burton. Mr. Burton is wanted for felony vehicle theft. Police say Mr. Burton knowingly took the victim's vehicle without the victim's consent. David Burton is a black male. He's 47 years old. He's 5'8 and 150 pounds. David Burton has an arrest history of obstructing official business and disorderly conduct and was last known to live on Northern Avenue in Avondale. Listeners, if anyone has information on where police can find Jonathan Clark or David Burton, please call Crime Stoppers at 513-352-3040 or submit a tip online at crime-stoppers.us.
0: All right, 352-3040, night or day, cash money for your clues, and we'll talk to you tomorrow.
1: All right.
0: Do you have any plans for the weekend yet? Any plans milling around there yet, huh?
1: Of course not.
0: Okay, right. You're on the fly, last minute.
1: Yes.
0: All right, we'll talk to you.
1: All righty.
0: All right, that's Detective Tiffany Green. And we might as well get to it because I know she's got a busy schedule lined up. And Alicia Reese is in the studio.
3: Yes.
0: Alicia, what's going on?
3: Lincoln Ware. They say it's a new dawn, it's a new day.
0: Yes,
3: and
0: yes.
3: I'm feeling good. All right, Lincoln, I wanted to break this news on your show. People been calling me. What's getting ready to go down? Who's going to be your new team, your new chief of staff? You're hearing it first on Lincoln Ware, and we're in the studio today. My new chief of staff will be Jeff Harris Jr., my chief executive assistant and outreach director is none other than Jackie Taggart Boyd.
0: Yes, yes.
3: We've got a new experienced team and I'm super excited. When we go to session, it'll be official, but I wanted to break it here first.
0: Okay.
3: And I want to thank I had a search team that knew me, that had experience. Angelita Moreno Jones was part of that. You know, she's celebrating almost 40 years in the HR business. Carol Mitchell Lawrence, who is the vice president of the Withrow Alumni Association, but also with Macy's Inc. in the HR corporate. She's been in there for many years. Chase Majowski, who Chase has been with me from the 2020 election when we won that very, very tough election. Lincoln, you kept saying, if they throw one more person in that race, and Chase knows the numbers, knows the county, and knows me. And then also Bishop Dr. Brian Walker. And, yeah, you know, Bishop Walker, he knows what we need in the community. And so with that, I want to thank everybody that applied. I turned it over to them. And Jeff Harris applied, and he's somebody that knows me, and I'm glad that he did apply for this position because we were looking for experience to go to this next level. I got to have experience around me.
0: Yes, yes.
3: And so he comes from the Cincinnati Fire Department.
0: Yep.
3: Retired. He even did, I think he'll tell you more, but bomb inspections.
0: Okay.
3: He's been on the negotiating contract team. So he understands how to negotiate because my chief of staff has to do, we got to negotiate this budget.
0: Yes.
3: A tough budget that's coming up. We got to make sure that, The 513 Relief Bus don't get cut. The Black Music Walk of Fame don't get cut. The Small Business Office don't get cut. We got to make sure the senior citizens don't get cut. So it's going to be a battle in there.
0: Yes.
3: Our youth employment don't get cut. So I got to have somebody in there that knows how to negotiate. But he also worked for Homeland Security at TSA. So we got to have safety. He was a supervisor for all of that. He has this a wealth of experience, of course, former president of the Cincinnati African American Firefighters Association. And also was the executive director of the International Black Firefighters Association. And we know we just had their convention here. Right. So he knows how to put together conventions, know how to put together events. We need that type of leadership. So that's just a touch of his resume. But he also understands the community. And we have been, we've worked together over 30 plus years ago, getting the vote out, helping get smoke detectors to the communities, community outreach. So he's well known and well put together. And I'm excited for him to be the chief of staff. We were looking for experience and we got experience. Jackie Tagger Boyd, who will be my chief executive assistant.
0: She used to listen to the I Got It show.
3: I got it. See, that made her laugh. Look, I got it. That's the thing that made her laugh. Yes. And both of them, she came from entrepreneurship, had her own business, catering business. She knew back integrity. Oh, she knew my mom back in catering, but then ran the Westin Hotel and chief salesperson at the Westin for decades, and then went to the visit, what's now called Visit Cincinnati, worked with the convention. She's the one that got the Omegas, her pound cakes, got Omegas here. And so we're excited to have just a very experienced team that knows community, understands that we have to go countywide, everybody, and getting elected with 218,000 votes. It ain't in all Cincinnati. We had to go all out. And so this group is ready to do it. And we got, like I said, we got a tough budget coming up. We're going to have to fight to keep some of these things so that we don't get thrown behind. So wanted you to hear it first. I'm going to let them say something, but I want to let people know if you want to come out and meet them, meet our team, congratulate the team. We'll be at Bethel Baptist Church on tomorrow. Friday. We'll be there 11 a.m. to 2 p.m. We got free lunch. You come get some lunch and meet them. We also got a food pantry, Lincoln. The SNAP cuts go into effect.
0: Yes.
3: Tomorrow.
0: Yeah.
3: And we're going to be at Bethel.
0: How much are they cutting the SNAP benefits? I know that the government is cutting 50% of what they're giving to the states.
3: What they give to the states.
0: Yeah.
3: And then the states got to pass it on.
0: Yeah.
3: So, Lincoln, when they stopped SNAP the first time, we activated quickly. I found $30,000. We got 9 different church stops. We went everywhere to help try to sustain folks. We will have Bethel Baptist Bishop Brian Walker. We will have a pantry tomorrow when it stops. Mm-hmm. So if you need some help, we're going to give out food to we ain't got no more. We got the pantry at Bethel Baptist. And I'm fighting now. I was with the Free Store Food Bank and others. We're fighting to try to get some more money to help.
0: Yes.
3: Because, you know, come on now.
0: People going to hurt people.
3: You got families to feed and everything. So come on out tomorrow. And of course, it's always voting is essential. Make sure you check your ID. They playing games. If you're a senior, that's the people they're targeting. So bring your ID. We'll have people there to check your ID. Make sure you're still registered. If you're mad about SNAP, you're mad about the gas prices, you're mad about the food prices, you're mad about affordability, you need to get out and vote. So we'll be at Bethel Baptist tomorrow starting at 11 a.m. to 2 p.m. Get there early and we'll, you come out and meet my staff, my new chief of staff, come congratulate them.
0: Yes.
3: And we've got a cookout. We'll have food. And don't worry about the rain. We inside. The rain, we inside.
0: Okay.
3: The rain has not stopped them cutting your SNAP benefits.
0: That's right.
3: You know, the rain has not stopped them charging you high prices. The rain has not stopped Duke Energy from saying they got to get paid. It's the first of the month. The rain ain't stopping the landlord from getting paid. The mortgage people getting paid. So don't let the rain stop you from exercising your power. Uh-huh. So I turn over Jeff Harris Jr.,
0: Jeff Harris, new chief of staff. Did you go out of town for a while? Did you move out of Cincinnati?
4: I did.
0: I know. And then I saw you somewhere, and I hadn't seen you, and I don't know when.
4: Right.
0: And I said, you said, do you know, remember me? I'm saying, you look familiar. And it was Jeff Harris. And little did I know, you would become the chief of staff for Alicia Reese.
4: Yes, I saw you at the Black Walk Fank.
0: Okay, is that where? Okay. Mm-hmm. All right, okay.
4: Yeah, so yes, I did. I left town after I retired from the fire department.
0: Okay.
4: So I've been gone for 15 years. But in that time, I actually continued my public service. So 31 years of public service with Cincinnati Fire Department here. And then I went to Dallas, and I did almost 7 years there as a public servant, as a supervisor with with DHS, the Department of Homeland Security, as a TSA supervisor.
0: Okay.
4: So not only did I learn here how to, for a first responder, you know, in the case of emergency, I'm the first responder. I was also a bomb tech here. So that really helped me in my second career as TSA, as a security officer.
0: Yeah.
4: So it really helped out a lot. So I tried to take those experiences and combine them to go forth, right? So also, commissioner said, I also was the local president. That's where we met, president of Cincinnati African American Firefighters.
0: Yeah,
4: because you were a part of our first smoke detector drive. You're the one who put it on the Air Force.
0: What year was that? Do you remember?
3: Oh, WCAN. I was your producer.
4: Yes, it was that. Right. You're starting
3: looking for that $500, Linky.
0: John Thomas.
4: You're dating me, Linky. But yeah, I mean, that was way back then. So from the president of Cincinnati African American Firefighters Association, I went on to become the director of the region of the International Association of Black Firefighters, which encompasses the 10 states of the Midwest, right? So I had to help run those 10 chapters, keep them together, do recruiting, help them with their budgets, help them with their membership and all of those things. And then I was asked to be the executive director, which is sort of a chief of staff position for the international. So I served at the pleasure of the president. Okay. So I did that for 9 years, longer than any other executive director in the international. So that was a task for the whole international. So when you talk about international, that's an organization, the International Association of Black Professional Firefighters, has firefighters all throughout the United States and the Caribbean, and a couple in Canada. So those were the chapters that I had to make sure that whatever the voice or the mission of the president and the executive board was, I made sure it got accomplished.
0: Right.
4: So that's some of the things that prepared me for this great team, and to be a part of this great team. Now let's talk about Jackie. Jackie and I go back, way back. We actually went to high school together.
0: No kidding.
4: So.
3: Walnut Hills. We won't hold it against them.
4: Walnut Hills High School. Yeah. Now she's a little younger than I am. All right. But we went to high school together. And as Jackie went on in her entrepreneur career, she also helped us as the Cincinnati African American Firefighter. Okay. She actually provided food services for us.
0: Okay.
4: And then when she moved on to her hotel career, working and doing conventions and business for the hotel, she also was a part of some of the things that we did in the hotel industry and putting bids out across the country. So this is a long-lasting relationship. To get this team together, we are going to do some great things for the citizens of Hamilton County.
0: All right, Jackie Tagger.
3: Boy.
5: I'm super excited. I don't know that there's anybody that I have a greater respect for than Jeff Harris. So I'm looking forward to working with him and elevating in a way that I know that he will with us. So I told Commissioner Reese a story as we were talking about perhaps the blessing that Jeff would be coming on board. I told her that when she spoke at something recently, Jeff was there. And it was raining. And I said, Commissioner, did you wonder why you didn't get wet that day? And she looked at me and I showed her the pictures. Jeff was walking behind her
0: with
5: holding
0: the umbrella.
5: Exactly. And that told me everything that I needed to know.
0: Yeah.
5: I've known Jeff again for a really long time, even though I'm only 37. Let's be clear about that. I'm 37. I don't care what kind of math you do. I've known Jeff for a very long time. I've known him as a leader.
0: Mm-hmm.
5: But that day, I saw his heart as a servant. And that is what makes me so excited about this next little while, this next run. It's going to be good.
0: All right. You're going to be busy working for Alicia Reese, let me tell you.
3: Well, they ain't no busy. That's the good thing about this team is that both of them, like me, we started at the bottom. We started with no resources. We started with people saying it can't be done, and we made a way out of no way. And so now we're in this position where we'll be dealing with a $1 billion budget, and we're going to make sure that the people out here who are trying to make a way out of no way, that their voices are heard,
0: yes,
3: and that we're going to fight hard. So again, Lincoln, we're taking on a 225-year-plus system, and you can't turn it around in 25 days.
0: Right.
3: This is the same county that my mother, who passed all the tests, who was given the letter that she got the job, get to the place and they say, wait a minute, we made a mistake. You the wrong color, mm-hmm, and you from the West End, and you ain't got no, you got a D by your name as a Democrat. And my mother came home crying. I was just a little girl. I didn't understand it. She locked herself in the bathroom crying. My dad talking about Barbara. And now Barbara's little girl is back down at the county. And we're going to make sure that we're not having what happened to my mother.
0: Yes.
3: But we can't do it in 25 days. And we've done a lot in just 1.5 term. And we're going to keep coming on and getting y'all information and those kind of things. So, Lincoln, we're proud of it. Thank you for having us. And I'm very excited, even in the market. And, Lincoln, when we first met, we only got $100. We want Lincoln Ware to do 25 commercials, and we want to only spend $1,000, and we want it on all of the FM and AM stations,
0: right.
3: And we're doing a great job, and we only got $1,600 for minority businesses. Why is Reese upset?
0: Yeah.
3: And now we're up to almost over 80, almost 100,000, and when Lincoln Ware walks in, Lincoln's on the Veterans Commission. When Lincoln Ware walk in, we're walking in with respect.
0: There you go.
3: All right, Lincoln. So you heard it first.
0: I heard it your first right here. Jeff Harris is the man.
3: Jeff Harris, come out tomorrow, Friday, to Bethel Baptist Church. People say, where is Bethel Baptist? It's in Walnut Hills.
0: Yes.
3: It's on Alms Street. We'll be there from 11 a.m. to 2 p.m. Come have some lunch. Meet Jeff. Meet Jackie. And try not to bring too many problems. They just got here. But, you know, come on out. And then those, remember, if you need some help with some food, with a pantry, we're kicking it off. We're at Bethel Baptist tomorrow, 11 a.m. That is Friday, Lincoln.
0: Right.
3: Okay. Thanks, Lincoln.
0: And thank you all for stopping by. Appreciate it. And Jackie, you always wanted me to say bye. And I got it. There you go. Bye. Let's take a break. We'll come back. 12:30, The Buzz.
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9: I'm Hamilton County Commissioner Alicia Reese. 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
10: I'm Greg Landsman, candidate for Congress, and I approve this message. 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
0: WDBZ, The Buzz of Cincinnati, your talk station. Lincoln Ware on a Thursday morning. And let's see. I've got, I had the Lori Quinlivan, Quinlivan on the TV show, for Sunday morning, and also Sister V. And, we got the Rollins, Sheila Rollins on, she'll be on the show. So, check that out. Yes. She'll be on.
2: All right, Mr. Ware. So during the break, I told you that Sister Bridge was coming down. She asked me for directions.
0: Oh, yeah.
2: To the station.
0: And I'm supposed to, okay, if you know where City Hall is, Sister Bridge, go to the back of City Hall, not where you would go into the front. You go around to the back, and then you see three big office buildings. We're in the first building on the left. There's three buildings. Look at the first building on the left, and that's the one you come in, okay? The guard will know who you are, and he'll bring you up. Okay, Sister Bridge. Hope she follows those directions. It's very simple. Back of City Hall, three buildings, the first building on the left. All right. Frankie, how are you?
16: Lincoln, how you doing and how have you been doing?
0: I've been doing great, Frankie. FBK. FBK.
16: I know, right? So,
0: yes.
16: Bridget is my mother's sister,
0: yes,
16: right?
0: Yes.
16: My mother said Bridget was my first teacher.
0: Oh.
16: And, yeah, that's what my mother said. She said, Bridget, you know, I was raised with her. Raised as her sister because my grandparents raised me. So, I'm happy that she's coming in today.
0: Yes.
16: I do like, you know, Pharaoh's 30 Days of Black History and everything like that.
0: Yeah.
16: But I do have a question for Pharaoh. And I would say this about, you know, just about Bridget. She's one of the, and not just because she's my aunt, she is one of the sweetest people. You know, she's Nicole's mom, but she is one of the sweetest people in the world, and she has a good heart. So I just ask people to keep that in mind when she's serious about it. I know I'm not a religious person. I'm a spiritual person. We were all raised Seventh-day Adventists, but she has a sincere heart. A lot of people are just churchgoers, but mm-hmm. she is a Christian. So I would ask people to keep that in mind. My question for Pharaoh. Didn't Reverend K.Z. Smith and didn't Ken Anderson ask to debate him?
0: I don't know if they did or not.
16: Yes, I believe Reverend K.Z. Smith called in and said he would like to I know Ken Anderson did. I know Ken, but I think Reverend KZ Smith.
0: I don't know if KZ said he would or not. I can't remember that.
16: Okay, or maybe it was Pharaoh wanted. I can't, but I know that he called in. I think that he did. I can't say for sure, but I believe. And I'm like, why he didn't want to with the men? I'm just wondering. I mean, she can handle it, you know, well, but I'm just wondering. Because I know for a fact, well, Pharaoh, I know for 100% a fact, Ken Anderson.
0: Well, he said he'd take on anybody. Pharaoh, he said he'd take on anybody.
2: No. Because the Pharaoh brought up KZ Smith's Anderson, name.
16: Do you remember Ken Anderson saying that?
0: I think I do. I don't know. I think
16: Ken Anderson, I hope he'll call in if he's out there listening, because he asked him and Pharaoh declined. And I'm not, you know, I don't know why he declined. He said he has so many degrees, and, you know, she has her degrees and all that as well. But he just said he has so many degrees.
0: Yeah, of course.
16: But has life been good, Lincoln? It's been treating you good?
0: Yes. Yeah. You still traveling around the country?
16: I just got back from Costa Rica.
0: Really? Oh, man.
16: I just got back from Costa Rica. Now, and I don't know what I have.
0: Was that busy? Was that business or pleasure?
16: It was a wellness retreat.
0: Oh,
16: so
0: okay.
16: It's a yoga instructor here in Cincinnati. She's actually sponsored by the Greater Cincinnati Parks. And she has, like, yoga on Sundays. I ain't promoting it or nothing.
0: Yeah.
16: But anyway, she bought a house in Costa Rica, and I've been going to her yoga, so she was like, hey, who wants to go to Costa Rica? I got a house. I'm going to turn it into an Airbnb, a wellness retreat. And I was like, I need wellness.
0: Man.
16: I'm going. So I bought my ticket, and I went on out.
0: Yes,
16: she got a house out there. So, but it's a lot of bugs. It's tropical. It's tropical.
0: Yes, yes. But you sound like you came back here, and you got the same thing I got.
16: I got the same one now.
0: Same thing I got. You're kind of stuffy and.
16: Yeah, I got something. Where you been, Lincoln? Where have you been?
0: Nowhere. I'm just right. Well, I came back from Houston a couple of weeks ago, and I guess it
16: with
0: started gradually building up from Houston. I don't know what's going on.
16: Well, you take care of yourself, because we getting kind of long in the tooth. And also, shout out Sister V.
0: Yes, Sister V.
16: Shout out Sister
0: V. She'll be on the show.
16: I'm going to be on the behind. I'm going to be in the chat. Where the chat at? Where's the
0: YouTube
16: chat box?
0: YouTube. Huh? YouTube.
16: Oh,
0: YouTube.
16: Yeah. Okay. My name. I'll probably go into my true crime thing. But anyway, I'm going to be on their butt.
0: All right.
16: So just have mercy. All right.
0: Just go on.
16: Okay.
0: Just go back. Yeah. Go on there under your book title.
16: And shout out to Sharon Ware. Okay.
0: All right.
16: Take care, Lincoln.
0: All right. Thank you very much, FBK. Yeah, she could go under the Soulful Vagina. Yes, that was the name of her book. Yes. All right. By the way, I forgot to mention that Sheila Rollison is Clifford's sister.
2: Yeah, talk to Clifford about that right now, Mr. Ware.
0: Oh, boy. He wanted to say what? That I know that's your sister, Clifford.
14: Yeah, she's not my wife. She's my sister.
0: I there you go. I know it. She's your sister. Yeah,
14: and her name is Rollinson, not Rollinson.
0: Yeah, Rollinson. Yeah. Gee.
14: She's the brother of Clifford, not Vernon.
0: Right. Is she the one that can dance?
14: That's the one I won the contest with.
0: Yeah, okay.
14: Yeah.
0: I was wondering if she could dance.
14: People like to say that if they had a different, the guy said, if he had had a different partner, he would have won. And I'm like, no, you wouldn't.
0: I really haven't seen you in action, but I caught a glimpse of you there, and you look like you were doing pretty good, but I don't think you were any match for me. If I had my right partner.
14: I won the money.
0: I wasn't in the contest.
14: Yeah, but you judged it.
0: Yeah. All right.
14: You forgot that you judged it.
0: I forgot about that. Yeah. I mean, geez. I've done so many things, Clifford. I can't remember everything I've done. I'm telling you.
2: Is Lincoln sounding like a hater, Clifford?
14: Just remember the kind of gentler Republican. I think he can beat Farrell. But nobody should have to debate with Farrell, because you couldn't tell who the fool is, because he'll prove it in a minute.
0: Oh, boy. All right. Hey, thanks for your call, Clifford.
14: Later.
0: All right. Let's take a break, and then we'll come back. Lincoln Ware, 1230, The Buzz.
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19: 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The thought of my sons growing up without me inspired me to quit smoking.
20: I talked to my doctors and then I threw away all my cigarettes, ashtrays, and lighters.
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0: I'm Hamilton County Commissioner Alicia Reese. Every week, I talk to folks throughout this county who wonder how they're going to afford to make it, how they're going to afford rising costs, food, gas, and health care. Congressman Greg Landsman stood with me in fighting against higher utility costs. We need a fighter we can count on. That's why I'm voting for Congressman Landsman, because he understands how to get things done. This year, his bipartisan bill to lower prescription drug costs for seniors became law, and he got the money to replace 10,000 lines of lead pipes to protect our kids' future.
1: And I'm not done. I'm Greg Landsman, and I'm going to keep fighting to lower healthcare costs, make life more affordable, and deliver for families right here at home.
0: He shows up, he listens, he brings back funding to Southwest Ohio, and he gets things done. I'm asking you to join with me and get out and vote to reelect Congressman Greg Landsman.
1: I'm Greg Landsman, candidate for Congress, and I approve this message. 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
3: Yeah. 1230 WDBZ, the buzz of Cincinnati, your talk station. Lincoln Ware with you till 1 o'clock this afternoon. Coming up at 1, Rivenal Shopton. Keeping it real. Keeping it real. And, man, these road rage incidents, one person injured after a road rage incident, leads to a shooting on I-275. And I think it was right there in Springdale. Yeah, right in Springdale. And I tell you, you got to be careful when you're flipping people off nowadays. I got those tinted windows. They can't see me if I flip them off.
4: Yeah. Lincoln, you look like you're in the mob with that car. That's a very nice car. Whoever ends up with that car is going to be very, very pleased, I tell you.
3: Yes, yes.
4: Jeff Weiler. Yeah.
3: Yes, those windows are a deep tint, though, you know. But you can take the tint off if it's too deep for you. You know what I mean?
4: Yeah.
3: Yeah, but... Yeah, you didn't know who I was blowing
4: at
3: you.
4: No, I didn't.
3: See, I hate when people do that.
4: I thought I had to jump in the bushes.
3: They blow, and you can't see who's blowing at you. Yeah. I hate that.
4: Yeah, I know.
3: I hate when people do that, and they do it all the time. I'm walking down the street, and I'm looking. I'm like, okay, who are you? Unbelievable. All right, coming up at 11, it's the Pharaoh taking on Sister Bridge. The Seventh Day Adventist. Yes. And Pharaoh does not believe in, you know, Jesus and this God y'all talking about. And, you know, he don't believe in that stuff. He don't believe. I don't know if he believes in Adam and Eve or not. You know, some of the questions I'm going to ask. Yes. I'm not ready to preach this Thursday morning. But I'm going to preach after this debate between the Pharaoh and Sister Bridge, Seventh-day Adventist. What would you call the Pharaoh? Would he be an atheist? Maybe. Maybe not. I'm going to rest this little feeble message on this Thursday morning. Hallelujah. All right. Lincoln Ware with you. And I got to go during the break. I got to go fix me some tea and get ready. And we will get. I saw the Pharaoh come in. I haven't seen Sister Bridge yet. I hope she knows how to get here. I tried to give her directions, but I guess she don't know how to put the GPS in her phone there to get her here. But anyway, hopefully she gets here. And I hope all the people of her church are listening today. What's the name of her church? I can't remember the name of her church. I think it's somewhere in Avondale. But she said her preacher said she could handle it. She could handle it. Yes. All right. Let's go to the white liar. Oh, yes. What's up?
5: Well, do you need me to come down there and make sure everything stays cool with this debate going on?
3: No, I don't. No, I don't.
5: Like, maybe, like, I come out, like mid-debate, like they do in wrestling, you know what I mean?
3: No.
5: Just, like, come from the back, like,
3: no.
5: White lines there to save the day.
3: No, we don't need
5: you. You need me to do that? Hey, no. Where's Cecil at, man?
3: Say what?
5: Where's Cecil at, man?
3: Where's Cecil? I guess he's...
5: Yeah, up. Where's Cecil, man?
3: He was in Columbus yesterday voting on that gas.
5: Why is he voting no on that, man?
3: Well, because, okay... But

0: because it's political right now. Why do they wait this late to come up with this on the 30th of September?
1: I understand that, and
0: right,
1: I agree with that.
0: Cool. Yeah.
1: But and this is my opinion. I'm not saying this is fact. My opinion is, so you got Cecil up there, and he's done nothing. His whole time there.
0: How do you know? You follow every vote and every...
1: I do.
0: So hear me out. Quit lying.
1: He's done nothing but try to charge some white Russian, right? And now he wants to go and, like, hurt the people of Ohio by trying to vote no on it?
0: Guess who's hurting the people of Ohio? Donald Trump. That's who's hurting the people of Ohio. Admit it. It's not Cecil. It's not because he voted
1: Lincoln,
0: no.
1: Lincoln, that's blocking.
0: Oh, please.
1: You're blocking. You know the truth.
0: We're going to pay for this because they're going to take the money from the general fund to replace it. So that's going to be more cuts to the people.
1: Stop. Time to quit trying to hurt the people of Ohio over his political bullcrap.
0: Oh, the Republicans.
1: You know what I mean? That's not being a Marxist.
0: The Republicans are going to come back. Oh, we're trying to make things more affordable. We cut the gas tax right before the election, right before early voting starts. That's kind of a coincidence, right? Right before early voting starts.
1: So you're telling me that he's okay with hurting us over some political optics?
0: You're already hurting.
1: Hold on. First of all, hey, the line ain't hurt.
0: No.
1: You know what I'm saying? I only put $8 in my gas tank. I don't care if it's $6 a gallon. You're only getting my $8 to put in the gallon. You know what I'm saying?
0: No.
1: I ride around on E. You heard me?
0: Jeez. Well, I hope I see you stranded on the side of the road.
1: Look, man,
0: running
1: I'm coming
0: out of
1: down
0: gas.
1: To that studio
0: I'm
1: right now.
0: I'm going to pass you right by and wave at your ass. Unbelievable. Unbelievable. All right. We're going to take a break and then we'll come back with the Pharaoh and Sister Bridge and change the cameras around so we can see him entering the ring during the break. All right. Let's see. People are already on hold to ask questions. It's unbelievable. Unbelievable. All right. Let's take a break and then we'll come back. 12:30, The Buzz.
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3: Sentencing is being ordered for a man convicted in the killing of a woman found dead 13 years ago. The body of Mindy Ingram was discovered by road workers along I-75 in Kenton County in August of 2013. A man confessed 4 years ago that he had strangled and dumped her body. He's been convicted in Hamilton County and now has been sentenced to 17 years to life behind bars. Police are searching for a missing Evanston man with autism. 18-year-old Donnell Adams was last seen outside of his mother's Gilbert Avenue home Tuesday evening. He was wearing a black Nike hat and hoodie, black jeans, and dark-colored shoes. Anyone with information on his whereabouts is encouraged to contact police. The Cincinnati Zoo is celebrating the hatching of 4 critically endangered Asian brown giant tortoises. According to the zoo, the reptiles are the second largest tortoises in Asia, with adults capable of reaching more than 2 feet in length and weighing over 40 pounds. The Cincinnati Reds say there will be no Red Fest in the upcoming offseason. The winter event usually serves as an opportunity for fans to meet players. They say it will return in December of 2027. I'm Heather Pasco on 12:30, The Buzz.
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6: If you don't like this country, go somewhere else. I have a house and I have a home. I consider America my home. America has been good to me. I think that it's the greatest country in the world. If you don't like this country, go somewhere else. Don't come to the greatest country in the world, the most successful country in the world, and say, I want to change it. There are other countries that are the something else that you want. Go there. Go there. But don't come into my home. America is my home. Don't come into my home and say, I want to change it. Everybody should be equal. Well, everybody's not equal. Don't come into my house, which is a perfect house, and tell me, looks nice from the outside, but I'm going to change it inside to make it more of what we like. Don't come here to redecorate. You don't like my house? Stay in your own house or find a different house.
0: 1230 WDBZ. We are the Buzz of Cincinnati, your talk station. Lincoln Ware with you. It is Thursday, and in the studio with me, we've got, we're going to have a conversation here. Conversation, debate, whatever you want to call it. And Sister Bridge is here, a Seventh-day Adventist. And and we got the Pharaoh. I guess, can we call you an atheist?
7: Lincoln, how many times
0: I don't know.
7: I told you about that?
0: I know. Tell me.
7: I am not an atheist.
0: Okay, what are you?
7: I am a person who believes in God.
0: Pull that mic closer to you.
7: I'm a person who believes in God, mm-hmm. not a person who believes in something supernatural outside in space. God is in me.
0: Okay, so you believe in you.
7: Right. You are the God.
0: You're the God. That's the God you believe in.
7: Right.
0: Okay.
7: That's the God that is documented.
0: There's no God out there. Super
7: in space, nothing out there.
0: Okay. There's nothing.
7: So if it is, show me the proof of it.
0: So if somebody prays to God, what are they praying to?
7: You're praying to your own self-consciousness.
0: Sister Bridge, do you agree with that?
8: Before I say anything, I just want to say a quick, can you hear me?
0: Yeah.
8: I just want to say a quick prayer. Father God, I pray that the words of my mouth and the meditations of my heart be acceptable in your sight. I pray, oh God, that you would speak to me, through me, and for me, and that the enemy would be horrified, your name would be glorified, and that your people will be edified. And this is my prayer. Amen.
0: All right. So Pharaoh is just doing like the orchestra there. He's got the violin.
8: Well, what was the question?
0: Pharaoh said you're not praying to anybody out there.
8: Okay.
0: Explain that.
8: So Pharaoh, what he is called a solistic, where he thinks that he is God and that people should bow down to him and worship him. It's all about who you will worship. And truth be told, we are all worshiping something or someone, whether it be God of the universe or a false God or yourself that you deem as God. You're still worshiping. And if you're not worshiping the true God, then you're worshiping the false God. And that means that Satan has an influence over on you. So one thing for sure we have in common, all of us, is that Satan is our enemy. So you can't, you can say you worship yourself, but that doesn't mean that you have all power like God does. God has all power.
0: Okay, let me ask Pharaoh, can you prove there was no Adam and Eve?
7: Lincoln, I'll say it like this. Speaking of this Adam and Eve, first of all, I ask Sister Bridge, I'll ask her a question. Do you believe in Adam and Eve? Yes or no?
8: Yes, most definitely.
7: All right, then the question I want to ask you is, did Adam and Eve, or I'm going to say Eve, did Eve have a navel?
8: Did Eve have a navel? No. Did she have a navel?
7: Hey, yes or no?
8: Okay. She had to have a navel because we all have a navel. Okay.
7: Okay. Wait a minute. Stop right there. I didn't ask for no
8: details. I say yes, she did.
7: I asked a question. You say she had a navel. Okay. So are you saying to me that what does a navel symbolize?
8: They were created freshly.
7: What does a navel symbolize?
8: They were created freshly from the hands of God, okay? She came from the rib of Adam.
7: What does a navel symbolize, I asked you? I didn't ask for them details.
8: It does not matter.
7: It does matter.
8: She came from a man. She was created out of his rib. God created him from the dust of the earth.
0: He's trying to say, the navel symbolizes, I guess, life, being able to provide nutrients to the baby that a woman is carrying.
7: What I'm saying, if she said she has a navel, that Miss Eve had a navel, if she had the navel, then you mean to tell me the dust gave her a navel? A navel symbolizes that you came from somebody else or something else.
8: God created Adam from the ground. He's God, and he can do it however he wants to.
7: We're getting mystical now.
8: That's what the word says, mystical. That he came, that he was created from the dust of the earth or the ground. And that symbolized God's relationship
7: with humanity. So God gave
8: humanity.
7: This dust gave Eve a navel. That's what you're saying, right?
8: He formed it. He formed us fearfully and wonderfully made. But God created us.
7: You notice, Lincoln, everything that goes on, things you talk about in the Bible, everything only happens one time. It never happens twice. It only happens once.
0: Do you have an example of something happening twice?
8: Well, there are things that happen twice, but when it comes to God, that's what I love about God. He's a one-time God. He doesn't have to do anything over and over again. That would make him not God. God, when he does something, it's one time and it lasts forever. He doesn't make mistakes. Well, so why do he need to repeat himself?
7: I'll ask you this question.
8: And then, wait a minute, hold on. And then with the navel, so you are trying to say that people came as babies?
7: No, what I'm telling you is that this Adam and Eve is nothing but a story. It never existed. If you have a navel, that symbolizes, you have one, don't you?
8: Everyone has a navel.
7: Right, and it shows you came from somebody else.
0: But not you're necessarily, telling me, no, not necessarily.
7: Then tell me, show me a human being who has a navel and didn't come from somebody else.
8: They are the first one. So they started it all. So with them being the first.
0: You have to have a motto.
8: Yes.
0: That to build from. Absolutely. You know,
7: is that your theory?
0: Hold on. If a car goes down the assembly line at Chevrolet, all those cars are going to look alike. They're going to look like the first car.
7: My question is, if you have a navel, it shows you come from somebody else. But if you're telling me that some God or some dust gave you a navel, that's not even science.
8: God is over science, okay? Yeah, God is in everything.
7: Too, I guess.
8: Yes, he is, because
7: over logic too.
8: when you're speaking things, you're speaking things that are not that are senseless, because it's your theory.
7: It's not my theory. This is science, what I'm saying. If you have a human being, you have a navel. And no navel comes from no dust.
8: What does this... What?
7: That's science. That's biology.
8: Okay. God is over that.
0: Sister Bridge, he thinks we evolved from the apes. Do you believe that we evolved from the apes and became who we are now?
8: If I believe that, then I would not believe in Adam and Eve. Evolving from the apes is a theory of evolution. I believe in what God says. We came from him, which is creation. God is the creator of all things. Without God, nothing that was made was made. So we came from God, and I love that. If we came from apes or the water or those things like that, which we do not, why aren't those things still evolving now over time? Why isn't it a half chimp and a half man walking around now? Why isn't it a half fish and a half person walking around now?
7: I'm going to explain it to you. Now, can I explain?
0: Okay, go ahead and explain.
7: First of all, as man evolved from the most intelligent of apes, this is why you have a 99% the same DNA as an ape. That 1% accounts for your higher intelligence in your larger brain. When it comes to man's evolution, you still have apes today, because all apes did not leave this particular place in Kenya to evolve. Only a particular group of them left, and over millions of years started evolving. Scientists have found skeletal remains of half men and half apes. They have found that. They have found the skeleton, whereas the mandible, upper maxillary, and your mandible were half human and half ape. The shape of your skull, the shape of your nasal passages. Some of them were half human and half ape, all on the same skeleton, to show how man evolved. And then he evolved into Homo habilis, Homo erectus, and that was the man who left Africa going around to populate the world. So I hope that explains your question why we still have apes today.
0: Okay.
7: Because all of them did not.
0: Let me hear your response to that.
8: It does not explain it at all.
7: Let her speak.
8: It does not explain, because what I'm saying is, why don't you see a half man and a half ape now?
7: I just explained it.
8: You said there was fossils. You said that they seen it. I haven't seen it. Have you seen it?
7: If you go to Kenya,
8: talking about in a museum. I'm talking about seeing in the
7: museum. This is where they found these fossils. They are in a museum.
8: All that stuff could be debunked. All that stuff could be. I haven't seen it. All I know is God's word is true.
7: They're in Kenya. All you have to do is go there.
8: Well, have you went there?
7: No. But
8: so how do you know it's true?
7: I know it is there because I've seen pictures of it.
8: Pictures
7: of it. That's how I know. Show me your pictures that you're talking about.
8: You know, I know. I'm talking about us. I'm a living, breathing, moving proof of that God made me.
7: We're talking about ancient man. Now,
0: what if somebody showed you proof that Pharaoh was right? Would you then sort of doubt what you've been taught? Were you ever not a believer? Sister Bridge, were you ever not a believer? And if so, what made you start to believe?
8: Honestly, I was raised in the church. Okay, raised in the church all my life.
0: So you've always been a believer.
8: But then when I got in my late teens, all that stuff.
0: He's showing you the book. He's got a picture of how apes became human. And the ape they have there resembles a human.
8: Well, you know what? Before I tell you, I believe that apes are 99% like humans. Yeah, right. I believe that part. But the part that we came from apes, I don't believe that. Mm-hmm. As I was saying,
7: I have the proof of these things.
0: Let her finish.
8: I was a Christian. I was raised in the church. You're really not a Christian or anything until you make that decision for yourself. And I didn't. I walked out away from God in my late teen years or early 20s. I walked away from God.
0: Oh, why? What made you walk away?
8: Well, because I was raised in the church, and then I just wanted to experiment the world. I kind of wanted to see what the world was like. But when I got out there, it just brought hardship and it brought, you know, trouble and problems. And I need to go back. And like the prodigal daughter or something like that, you know. So, you know, I know what it's like to live out and do and be, you know, not who I am now. Yeah. But my identity, that's the thing. My identity is in Christ. My identity is in Christ. It's not in anything else. And I don't want to have a secret identity. I know who I am. And my identity is in Christ.
0: What's your identity, Pharaoh?
7: My identity is an African man who tried to get our people out of their white man's concepts and beliefs in terms of white culture, in terms of white history, and stop seeing him as a god. Because everything that she is telling you, Lincoln, as well as the people at large, she is telling them of a white man's concept. Even her religion, Seventh-day Adventist, that is something created by white folks. James and Ellen White, these white people, created this concept. And we identify all this stuff, Roman Catholicism, all these things we identify with and relate to that have nothing to do with us historically or culturally. These things are created by white folks. We take them up and run with them. Identify. Yeah. It's at least Let's just say everything I'm saying is false. Let's just say that for the sake of argument. But at least it's something coming from our people, from African people. I'm not going to identify with something coming from an alien, a foreigner, a white man who oppresses our people on a daily basis. And I'm going to identify and relate to him, relate to his holidays, relate to all his beliefs, whatever I believe in. Let me believe in it that at least it's something coming from our people. We did not identify with this stuff in Africa. We know about Adam and Eve when we were in Africa. We learned all of that when we came here as slaves through the generation. And Sister Bridge is a perfect identity of it.
0: He makes a good point there. You want to respond to that before we go to break?
8: I know he said something about, even if it's wrong, I'd rather identify this because it came from Africa. Africa and places in Africa and people in Africa and black people and Pharaoh and whoever else is not, they're not the creator. You're not the creator. And I don't care who it, all I care about is that there is a God and that God loves me. Well, that God loves me.
7: You don't,
8: you are not loving. You are not, you are not showing love. You are just, you're dividing. Because he's about to go to a commercial.
0: Yes.
8: Go to the commercial,
7: she's
8: and then I'll come
7: around.
8: Back.
7: She answer your question.
8: I'll answer it.
0: Let me take a break, and then we'll come back. And we'll go to the phone. If you have questions for the Pharaoh or Sister Bridge, you can call me now at 513-749-1230. 1230, The Buzz.
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0: WDBZ, The Buzz of Cincinnati, your talk station. Lincoln Ware with you. We've got the Pharaoh, Sister Bridge, in the studio. Give your full name, Sister Bridge. I mean, people might not know you as Sister Bridge. What's your...
8: My name is Bridget Benita Crawley.
0: Okay, all right. And, of course, the Pharaoh, Michael Burks, and he's been around a long time listening to The Buzz. Got his bat sacks or bat sackies hat on.
8: Bat sacks.
0: Right.
8: That's what I call it, too.
7: Oh, yeah. Is it bat sack?
8: Yeah, that's okay. What I used to call it.
7: Bat sack. S-A-K-E. Yeah.
0: Anyway, he got a street naming yesterday. How about that? Yes, yes. All right. We're going to go to the phones. People might have questions. Let's go to Reverend KZ Smith on the line. KZ, how you doing?
20: Doing pretty good. How about you, Lincoln, and to your guests, Mrs. Bridge, and to Pharaoh? I was in a meeting all morning, just happened to turn on the radio, and I called Pharaoh, making a statement that he knows is not true. I believe Pharaoh is well-read and all of that, but he made a statement saying we didn't know about the things in the Bible until we got here in America, which is not true. Christianity was in Africa before it came to America.
8: Amen.
20: When they left,
7: I didn't say that. What I said, we was talking about Adam and Eve.
0: Talk to him in the mic,
7: Reverend Crazy Smith. I didn't say about
20: the
7: Bible
20: as
7: a whole.
20: Right. That's why I didn't even want to participate
0: It's King.
7: Okay, if that's what you want to say.
20: On a professional level, man.
7: Okay, if you want to call it on that, okay, KZ Smith. I was speaking in reference to this Adam and Eve. I wasn't talking about the entire Bible. I was talking about Adam and Eve. That's what I was making reference to, because that was what we were talking about. We haven't come to other aspects yet. We were talking about Adam and Eve. African, we knew nothing of that.
0: Let him go ahead.
20: As it relates to Adam and Eve, the Ethiopian Bible was made before America as we know it today even existed.
8: That's right.
20: And the Ethiopian Bible talks about Adam and Eve.
0: And so
20: to say that we didn't know anything about Adam and Eve till we got here is not true. Now, as you would say, facts are facts. And so you may not have to believe that, but it's a fact.
0: You got the documents.
20: Adam and Eve was there in the Ethiopian Bible and other Bibles before America even existed.
7: Well, if you're saying it was there, then it's a story, too, because where's the proof of it? I'm going by fact. I'm going by science.
20: That's what I'm trying to tell you. If you look up when Bible, and I'm just giving you one example, the Ethiopian Bible, when it was made.
7: You don't preach from an Ethiopian concept, so don't even go there. You don't preach from an Ethiopian concept, do you?
20: Yes, I do.
7: No, you don't.
20: My point is, you don't have to believe it, but you can't say that we didn't know about Adam or the story of Adam and Eve wasn't told until we got here to America.
7: It's still a story. Where's the proof of it?
20: That's not true.
7: Where's the proof? I'm sitting here.
20: I didn't say that Adam and Eve.
7: Where's the proof? Show me the proof.
20: I'm saying you said that we didn't know about Adam and Eve till we got here. That's what I'm trying to say. And so the Ethiopian Bible tells the story of Adam and Eve.
7: Africans didn't know about it until we got here.
20: We came
7: from East Africa. We didn't come from Ethiopia. We came from West Africa. Ethiopia is in East Africa.
20: You missed my point. You said
7: we didn't know about it.
20: Adam and Eve till we got here.
7: That's right. We didn't know about it.
8: I agree with
7: we
8: that's
7: came from
8: Smith.
7: We were enslaved from Western Africa, not
0: okay,
7: Eastern
0: one at a time,
7: Africa.
0: One at a time. One at a time. Go ahead, KZ.
20: Well, again, I'm finished. I think he knows, and he ain't going. And I think that's what Doug Springs was trying to say is that there's no really a point of coming on to argue. Let's have a discussion. Let's just talk about what you believe in. It's not going to change. But then when you present a fact, you have to accept it's a fact.
7: Let me explain.
20: Now,
0: well, I mean, he proves a point there, Pharaoh, with that Ethiopian Bible.
7: Listen to what I'm saying. Now, this is what I'm saying. We came as a slave to America from West Africa, not East Africa. So what you're talking about, if you're saying this in the Ethiopian Bible, Ethiopia is in East Africa. You didn't come here from East Africa. You came here from West Africa, basically coastal states in West Africa. And in West Africa, as a slave coming here,
0: you didn't know nothing about that.
7: Right, they didn't know nothing about no Ethiopian Bible in East Africa. We came from West Africa as slaves to America. So I'm still saying what I said. We didn't know nothing about it.
0: Okay, let KZ and then Sister Bridge.
20: So, I'm finished. So let's just say what you said is true. We came from West Africa, and we got to America. We didn't know about the Bible, but the point of this, of what I'm trying to say is you're saying as if we learned about Adam and Eve when we got here, as if that is a European story and concept and not something that was factual.
7: Right. It was not factual because I'm asking for the proof.
20: So when it was written in East Africa, before Africans left West Africa to come to America, how does that change in whether it's true or not? It was already written.
7: I'm saying it was a story. It was still a story. Rather, it was created in West Africa, which it wasn't. If you say in East Africa, it's still a story because where is the proof?
0: Where's the proof that it was no Adam and Eve?
8: And so,
0: where is that proof?
7: Since there is no proof, and this was taught to us, then it stays up in the air.
8: The proof, it came. All that stuff came from the Dead Sea Scrolls. All that stuff came from it came long before that. And I agree with him. And what you're talking about is 200 years ago. But we're talking about that 1,500 years ago. We're talking about 2,000
7: years ago.
8: We're talking about all of this. It all came in times before Christ, okay?
7: Right.
8: So before Christ came on the earth is what I should say.
7: Why Africans knew nothing about this Christ coming to earth? Do you know there's no history of Jesus?
0: Thanks, Casey.
7: There's no history of a Jesus written about until 2,000 years after his alleged death.
8: That is your theory.
7: That's not history. Show me where somebody wrote about this Jesus at the time he died. Show me that. Let me see it. Show it to me.
0: All right. We're going to take a break as she shows it to you, and we'll come back. We got Brent, Mustafa, Divided, and Teresa all holding on. Let's take a break. We'll come back. 12:30, The Buzz.
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26: Is John, you said serious?
27: People living in poverty are just not very experienced at navigating the real world, right? I remember talking to one young lady who said, well, I don't really know how money works at a grocery store, because she grew up and has lived all of her adult life using SNAP cards to buy groceries. And so you literally have to teach people how to budget.
26: John Husted really said that. How is he supposed to represent me when he looks down on me? I would like to tell John Husted, growing up on SNAP made me the woman I am today. When I was struggling, I had no choice but to navigate the world. That's how I survived. John Husted definitely showed us who he is.
27: People living in poverty are just not very experienced at navigating the real world.
26: I don't know what it feels to be spit on, but I bet it's a lot like that.
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0: 1230 WDBZ, the Buzz of Cincinnati, your talk station. In the studio, Sister Bridge, the Pharaoh, and we're talking to you, taking your calls. I think Brent has been holding on. Brent, how are you?
32: I'm doing good, Uncle Lincoln, and good morning. Is it still morning there? Yeah, good morning to Sister Bridge and the Pharaoh.
0: Go ahead.
32: Yeah, my question was for the Pharaoh, and just to clarify, I think he started off with saying that he was God or God is him. Is that correct?
0: Yes.
32: Where is your proof and evidence that that's true?
7: That you're talking to him? I'm living proof.
32: Talking to him? Where's that? Can you see him? How do you communicate with him?
7: When you talk to yourself. How do you think we come out of slavery?
32: No, I'm trying to understand that's not evidence.
7: You asked about God. I'm telling you about God.
32: A ghost.
7: You asked me about God, right?
0: Oh, go ahead, Sister Bridge.
8: Pharaoh. The definition of God. God cannot die. God cannot die.
7: And you don't die.
8: Pharaoh,
7: as an individual,
8: Pharaoh, you are nothing but dust.
7: Die.
8: You're nothing but dust, and you could be here today and gone tomorrow.
7: Don't tell the Muslims about Elijah Muhammad that he's just dust.
8: It doesn't matter. Muslim, Jewish, or anybody else. They are not the creator. God had no beginning. He has
7: you
8: no beginning.
7: Created the universe.
8: And he has no ending.
7: You
8: have had a beginning. Every creation has a beginning, and we will have an ending. And even though if we trust in God, we will live again. Okay. We will live forever.
7: Right.
8: But we still have an end and beginning.
7: Anybody come back and tell nobody anything.
8: But right now, you can die.
7: Lincoln,
8: so
7: I'm gonna ask a question.
8: You cannot be God if you can die, Pharaoh. No.
7: We die as an individual, but collectively we'll never die.
8: I'm talking about you can physically die.
7: But we as collectively will never die.
8: I'm talking about you can physically die. You cannot kill the individual.
7: I'm not talking about the individual. I'm speaking about collectively. We will never die.
8: We have no beginning.
7: I could go and live a beat over your head, but you can't deal with it.
0: First of all, Brent, I have one more question, Lincoln.
7: I haven't answered the question. I want to answer it.
0: Okay, go ahead and answer the question.
7: When you talk about God, maybe you can't understand what I'm talking about, but there's literature out there. You know, what is your body composed of? Do you know?
0: Brent.
32: Oh, you're talking to me?
7: Yeah. Do you know?
32: Mainly composed of water. But hold on, because now you're getting off track. I just have one more question and done. I'm trying to answer your question. You have said before that
7: I'm saying I'm God, I'm trying to explain it to you.
32: Do you have any observable or repeatable evidence to prove that there is a ghost and that your money is gone, and have other people seen this too outside of you and your wife? And that's all I got.
0: Right. Remember you said your money disappeared?
7: Right.
0: It was a ghost in your room?
7: I didn't say a ghost was in my
0: room. What did you say?
7: I said it just disappeared. That's all I said. I didn't say no ghost. But let me explain to him about what he said about God, and I'm telling him that I was God. All black people are gods, but we don't know it because the white man took that out of you through slavery and told you God was out there in space somewhere. But there is research out there to show that the black man, there is no limit in how far back he goes. In a physical sense, as well as going back in a spiritual sense, that you existed in the universe 20 billion years ago. You and that melanin, your body is comprised of mainly oxygen, but it's also comprised of almost like 25% carbon.
0: And how long you say we've been here?
7: Spiritually, you have been here over 20 billion years.
0: Oh, boy.
7: In a spiritual sense, before you became in a physical sense. That blackness, that melanin, that carbon that is in you, your body is comprised mainly of oxygen, but carbon, as they found carbon at the center of the earth, because you put it there.
0: Let's go to the Dukester. We got to go. What's cooking today at the Dukester?
2: Hey, top of the morning, Lincoln, and happy Freeside Thursday, Buzz listeners. Lincoln, have you ever seen a bird fly with one wing?
0: No, I haven't.
2: Well, that's my point. 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And if that's the food for thought, so be it. Bye, Black, everybody. Like I said, it's Freeside Thursday at the Dukester, so that means you'll get a free side dish with the purchase of any meal, plus you'll get a free slice of our delicious sweet potato pie. 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But my pick for today, Lincoln, is our tender meatloaf with cornbread dressing in rattlesnake gravy and potato salad. Law, that's good. I'll get you later, Lincoln.
0: All right. That sounds like food good enough for God, Pharaoh.
7: Right. But yes. Going back to what we were saying, Lincoln, I have a list right here. Look at it. Look at this list, Lincoln.
0: I see
7: this. This is a list of 41 historians. who lived before, during, and after this so-called Jesus allegedly lived and died, who living in the same city. But not a one of these 41 historians wrote one single word about sun or moon going down in blood, somebody being crucified, somebody coming from the grave. Now, these are historians. Somebody walking on water. They didn't write a single word. And you're a historian. These are noted historians. Why didn't they write a word about it?
0: Okay.
7: Because it didn't happen. They said, you can read this. See, they didn't see it.
0: Okay, let me ask you this. And you, Sister Bridge, too. What would have to happen for you to say that I was wrong? Same to you, Pharaoh. What would have to happen?
7: Nothing could happen for me.
0: To say you're wrong.
7: I'm not wrong.
0: Okay. What would have to happen for you to say Pharaoh might be right? What would have to happen, Sister Bridge?
8: Is nothing that Pharaoh can tell me that would make me know that I'm wrong. I know that I am right because God, as I said and keep saying, He is the creator. He made a plan for us. And if we continue to reject that plan, then it's to our own demise. I mean, if we reject the plan that He has, that's so simple. That's the thing. It boggles my mind that He is a God of love and He's a God of principles and He has something right for us that he made a plan.
7: You okay, all right.
8: Well, I want to ask you this, too. Okay. Do you believe in Satan? Do you believe in the devil?
7: No, nothing under the ground in no red suit. No,
8: I don't believe he's in under the ground or a red suit. I didn't say that.
7: If you want to talk about our Satan, if you want to say our Satan, this is what we've been taught. But if you want to speak about a devil, a Satan, is none other than the European. He's our devil. He's the one who has oppressed us.
8: That's a narrow view.
7: So that is our Satan.
8: Now, in the last 200 years, the act of slavery, the chattel slavery, the act of
7: go back a little bit more than 200 years,
8: enslaved us. It was diabolical, evil.
7: Go back like 400
8: horrific
7: years.
8: And a whole lot of other adjectives that I could say about what happened. But you got to understand that the word. Servants and servants, all of that. Don't look at that in the Bible as the same slaves that
7: I don't look at the Bible at all.
8: Yeah, of course you don't. But not looking at the Bible, that's Christians. I don't know about you, but for Christians, that is our blueprint. It is our playbook. It is everything that
7: written by a first class flaming homosexual. And that's
8: who was it written by?
7: King James, that's the one you
8: he
7: read.
8: He didn't write the book.
7: That's the one you got.
8: He didn't write the book. Just because his name is on the book doesn't mean he wrote the book.
7: What version of the Bible do you have?
8: I have a King James version, and I have other ones too. Let me tell you.
0: Okay, who wrote the book then?
8: The Bible is a collection of books. The Bible is a library. And like he was saying, he said the other day that he sleeps in the library. Apparently so. But I bathe in a library, and that library is a collection of books, sacred, ancient writings that came from God. God inspired the word of God that God inspired to his people.
7: All right, now let me get a word in.
8: And they wrote it down.
7: Now let me get a word in. When the Greeks and the Romans, when they conquered, like the Greeks conquered Alexander the Great as well as the Romans, when they conquered so far to the point where when it was dark in one point of the empire, it was daylight in another part. Now, you know, you got to do some traveling to deal with that. In conquering, they ran into all over Africa, all over India, Asia, found all of these stories, came back in 325 of the Christian era with all these stories that they found in all these other cultures, Emperor Constantine I in 325 of the Christian era got together with his 219 bishops and they created their Bible with all these different stories that they and put them in the Bible. We're going to use this. Mm-hmm. We're not going to use that. And I'm going to give you a classic example. Watch this. How many children did this Adam and Eve have?
8: I mean, we're all his children. How many? We're all Adam and Eve's children, okay?
7: How many children did your Bible say Adam and Eve had?
8: The Bible doesn't give a clear number on all the children that he had. Okay. How many? There's gaps. There are gaps.
7: The Bible said they had two, Cain and Abel, right?
8: No, and Seth.
7: Okay, how many is that?
8: That's three.
7: Three, okay. Did you name any others?
8: You know, the Bible...
7: Can you name any others?
8: No book, no movie, or anything will have everything in this totality.
7: Now, I'm going to show you something.
8: There are going to be some gaps.
0: So if Adam and Eve only had three boys, right? Three boys, who did they mate with?
8: The Bible doesn't say that. The Bible doesn't tell you that. But the Bible, he didn't stop creating. Okay. And God
0: pull the mic
8: had,
0: up to you, favor. Pull the mic up to you.
7: Okay.
8: God did not stop creating.
0: I got to take a break on this point here because we only have about 10 more minutes left. Okay. Let's take a break. We'll come back. And yes, I'm telling you, Lincoln Ware with you, 12:30, The Buzz.
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0: How is that helping me today, living my life? How is that helping me being able to pay my bills today, being able to go about my life in a positive way, go about my life just living a life of satisfaction, or just living a life that I can, find some value in it? How does that, all this historical stuff, that it can be debunked, because you say you got
1: like
0: 40,
1: your religion,
0: you have 40, you have 40 different authors. Well, we can find.
1: I didn't say I had 40 different authors. I said I had 41 different historians.
0: And there are other historians
1: who did not write a word about Jesus.
0: They were not inspired. God didn't inspire them to write a word. God inspired who he inspired.
1: Define the word inspired.
0: God inspired. God gave them permission. God sanctioned them.
1: Oh,
0: God
1: how did
0: allowed
1: he permission them?
0: God will talk to, God can talk to me, but he may not want to talk to you because you don't have an open mind. And you don't have, you're not listening. And you're not following him.
2: We're running short of time. I got to try to get to some of the callers. Callers, please make your questions brief and to the point. Mustafa, real quick.
3: Question for the Christian. Is Jesus the Son of God, yes or no?
0: Yes, he is the Son of God. Absolutely.
3: Well,
0: he's the Son of God.
3: The Bible says he will be called. You need to go back and read.
0: Let me tell you, Jesus is everything. He's not just the Son of God. He's the Son of Man.
3: Jesus is
0: Emmanuel. He's the Everlasting Father. He's the Father of Lights. He has many names and many titles. Jesus has many names and many titles.
2: All right, Pharaoh,
0: he's not just the Son of God.
1: It's my turn.
0: He's fully God and he's fully man.
2: Let him go.
1: Mustafa, I'm going to think like this here. Mustafa, let's just say you're married. And you ain't had sex with your wife in, maybe a month or two or three months. And then one day she tells you she's pregnant. And you, like Joseph, and said, okay, and then you're going to have a Son of God. God contradicts himself because, first of all, the so-called Ten Commandments, thou shalt not commit adultery. A man having sex with a woman he's not married to, or you married, messing around outside of your marriage. That's fornication, whatever. So, was Mary married to Joseph? Yes. So, God put his seed in another man's wife? Did God commit fornication, or adultery? Or is God saying, do as I say, not as I do? I can put my seed in somebody, but if you do it, it's adultery and fornication.
0: God, first of all, it wasn't that kind of seed.
2: Go ahead, Sister Bridge.
0: Jesus did not have an earthly father, and Mary is not the mother of God. This was something.
1: I didn't say the mother of God.
0: I'm just saying.
1: I'm saying, how did she get
0: pregnant?
1: I'm just
0: saying.
1: God didn't put his seed in her.
0: Well, are you going to let me talk, or are you going to interrupt? We only got a few more minutes.
2: Let her finish, Pharaoh.
0: This was pre-planned before the foundation of the earth. So they already knew they had this plan. And it wasn't that Jesus just came just to be common. He came for a purpose, to save the world from sin.
1: How did she get pregnant?
0: She got pregnant by the Holy Ghost. And you don't understand the Holy Spirit, okay? The Holy Spirit, God incarnated. First of all, it's something that we can't explain, okay? There's something that is a mystery.
2: You cannot
1: explain. That is hard to explain.
0: There are some things that you will never be able to explain. It is not the same thing. It is not the same thing that's on the earth, okay? God can do what he wants to do because I'm dealing with what the Word of God says, and the Word of God is over everything.
2: All right, let me go on to another caller. Divide it real quick.
4: First of all, Pharaoh, you're rude. You cut off everybody who's going to try to ask you a question.
2: Okay.
4: You talk under your breath. No.
2: What's your question? Ask your question.
4: Lincoln Ware Show, not Pharaoh Show.
2: Ask your question.
4: Lincoln Ware is the one who does the moderating.
2: Divide.
4: You don't speak for somebody else's speech.
1: Move on, Lincoln,
2: have a question?
4: Number one.
2: What's your question?
4: The question is this. How do you expect, you want to know how Adam and Eve were here? Your first question that Lincoln asked you, the very first question, you deferred to her by not answering the question. And you've answered none. You keep deferring them to her. So let's go back to the very first question I can ask you. Do you believe in Adam and Eve?
1: No.
4: Okay, fair enough. So then you said about the navel. Okay, if God can create breasts and arms and feet and knees, what makes you think he can't create a navel?

0: Is that what it says in the scripture, or that your interpretation, you adding that to it on your own?
1: Okay, so you're saying that nobody said that. So guess, where did the first Nabal come from then, Pharaoh? The very first one. Where did it come from? Because if Nabal gives you life,
0: okay, I'm explaining
1: how did the first one get here?
2: Okay, let him explain.
0: First of all, as sails come out of the ocean over billions of years, they evolve into an ape. Mm-hmm. And as I said, those apes had kids, and over time, a certain group left. See, that explains the navel. And everybody has a navel, see? But this Adam and Eve, you had a navel, but you're telling me the dust gave you a navel. See, that's what you're telling me. The dust gave you a name.
2: What would happen if a human had sex with an ape?
0: It couldn't happen, Nation. Okay. No baby. Because you could only deal with something. We have evolved away from the ape line. Okay. We evolved away over millions of years.
2: Lindsay said both of you are wrong. Lindsay.
3: Yeah, number one, Pharaoh, I want to ask you a question about us being African people. Explain to me why there are 3,000 different dialects of African people, just like Asians. They have three different dialects and they begin of growth in the community. How in the hell did we ever come together and galvanize when we all had our own language, our own customs, and our own gods? And for you, Sister Bridge, explain to me, why do you keep calling God a he when the Bible says that no man can stand before the face of God, no man has ever seen God, but yet y'all keep calling this God a he?
0: God is not a he, she, from a female. Or an it. God is not a he, he's not a she, and not an it. God is a force that is within you, that is within nature.
2: Okay, let Sister Bridge ask, and then I got to go. Go ahead, Sister Bridge.
4: God, that's the creator of all the universe, is not, right. He's not a it or anything. He's not a he or she. He's a spirit.
0: But you said he.
4: He manifested. He did a miraculous work when he became flesh and he became one of us. He did that because Satan is confusing. Satan is tricking the world and is trying to destroy the world. He's trying to trick you out of your place in heaven. He said that Christ was unjust. So there's a controversy. There's a controversy between Christ and Satan, and he said he was unjust, so he got kicked out of heaven, and a third of angels fell along with him.
0: Where's heaven?
4: There are three heavens.
2: And I'm out of time. We can talk about this forever and ever, and we never come up with the right answers anyway. Thank you, Sister Bridge.
4: I appreciate you.
2: Thank you,
4: Pharaoh,
2: for stopping by. We appreciate both of you, and we may have to do this again sometime. All right. Thank you very much. Let's break for news. 12:30, The Buzz.
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6: Sentencing is being ordered for a man convicted in the killing of a woman found dead 13 years ago. The body of Mindy Ingram was discovered by road workers along I-75 in Kenton County in August of 2013. Oleski Koloskov confessed 4 years ago that he had strangled her and dumped her body. He was convicted in Hamilton County last month on charges including murder and has now been sentenced to 17 years to life behind bars. East Price Hill was the scene of an overnight shooting. The incident happened around 12:30 a.m. at a location on Grand River Avenue. Police say the victim sustained non-life-threatening injuries. No arrests have been reported. The Cincinnati Reds say there will be no Red Fest in this upcoming offseason. The winter event usually serves as an opportunity for fans to meet players and for enthusiasm to be generated for the upcoming season. The Reds say to expect the event to return in December of 2027. Police are searching for a missing Evanston man with autism. 18-year-old Donnell Adams was last seen outside of his mother's Gilbert Avenue home Tuesday evening. He was reportedly wearing a black Nike hat and hoodie. I'm Heather Pascoe on 1230 The Buzz.
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0: WDBZ, the Buzz of Cincinnati, your talk station, Lincoln Ware with you. And in the studio with me, none other than Denise Driehaus. Pull that mic around to you, Denise. How you doing?
1: I'm doing well. How are you doing?
0: I'm hanging in there.
1: Good.
0: Thanks for coming on my show the other week there.
1: Yeah,
0: I had a great conversation with the new head of Jobs and Family Services. And I got to get him in the studio, too.
1: Yes.
0: I think he's been trying to get in touch with me, so we got to make contact.
1: You're
0: there.
1: Very popular. There's a lot to talk about.
0: Oh, man, I'm telling you. And, you know, this Children's Services levy, I was looking at the one caseworker down there that sent the kids back home to the parents who were abusing him. Have you seen that story?
1: I haven't.
0: Oh, man, no. I tell you. I think it's in Kentucky. But anyway, the kids came to school. Choke marks on their neck, black eye. And so they called Jobs and Family Services, the Kentucky version of Jobs and Family Services. The caseworker came out, saw the kids, talked to them, sent them back to the parents. Mm-hmm. They abused them the day they got back, and they arrested the caseworker. He's in jail now.
1: Oh, no kidding.
0: As well as the parents.
1: Yeah.
0: You know,
1: well, we've got a caseworker with us here.
0: Yes,
1: so she can even talk to, you know, the challenges of doing that job and what they're trying to accomplish with these kids. So I can't speak to that one.
0: Yes,
1: that sounds tragic.
0: Yes. Really. And it's got to be a tough job. What's your name now? Michaela?
2: My name's Michaela Greer-Love.
0: Say that again. He didn't have you, Michael.
2: Michaela Greer-Love.
0: Okay. All right.
2: Yes.
0: And I guess it's got to be a challenging job to be a caseworker.
2: It is, absolutely. But on the bright side, it's also very rewarding as well. So that's, personally, I can speak to myself, that's what keeps me going, and I think a lot of my coworkers as well.
0: Now, do you ever feel like you burn out? You just, can't do it? You see some cases that you can't even go to sleep at night after you see them.
2: I think about my family's 24/7, absolutely. But there also has to be a work-life balance that I try to promote in my life as well. But I know that our family's lives still go on when I clock out at night.
0: Mm-hmm.
2: So I'm available after hours.
0: Yeah,
2: I tell my family that all the time. You can reach out to me. Because, that life goes on.
0: Do you ever get calls like at 2:00 in the morning?
2: Absolutely.
0: Really?
2: Absolutely.
0: And you have to get up and go and...
2: Not necessarily. Yeah. We have our 24/7 hotline that helps out tremendously in those emergency situations that maybe I can't be there right away, but I have teenagers or even some caregivers of mine that will reach out to me, and I try to be available as much as possible for them.
0: Now, do you have any infants that, soon as they're born, they take them away from the mother because some things going on?
2: Yes, it's very circumstantial depending on the cases, and I have some personal cases that some parents might end up going through a pregnancy, and if the safety concerns are still there, yes, absolutely, we do need to remove. But our goal is to reunify as soon as possible as well.
0: And Denise Driehaus, this Children's Services levy, it's been on the ballot before. Normally it passes because people know these children need protection.
1: It always passes. This year is different because we've got so much anxiety about property taxes.
0: Yes.
1: And so that's our concern this year. And we are going on with an increase. And we've gone on with an increase before and enjoyed like 68% support. So it's been broad. And this community has generally supported Children's Services because they know it addresses the needs of kids in this community. This is about keeping kids safe and helping them thrive. And this community knows that. And while we have a legal obligation to do this, we have a moral obligation to provide this for our kids. And so we're optimistic, but not overly optimistic, because people are feeling a lot of pressure about property taxes. And so we are doing an increase. It's about as low as we can go by way of what the need is, because the cost of care for these kids has increased dramatically.
0: Mm-hmm.
1: So we got a recommendation to go pretty high with the increase. We reduce that. And so it's about $39 for somebody that owns a $100,000 home.
0: Mm-hmm.
1: That's about as low as we can go and still provide these services. And we're using other funding in the general fund to pick up the difference.
0: Okay.
1: And we've also cut $36 million out of the budget already. So we are lean, and we can't get much leaner. And so we're asking the citizens to please vote for the levy to provide these services to these kids.
0: And people look at the commissioners for property tax relief a lot of times. Is there any relief in sight?
1: Well, the legislature did pass a few bills that will provide relief. It'll keep those spikes from happening in the future when it comes to property taxes. There's some short-term things that they did too. It's really, that happens at the state, so we're advocating for all of that relief. We'll see what happens in the governor's race. I mean, maybe there's some more short-term relief coming, but I mean, we understand the challenge that people have. We want especially seniors to be able to stay in their homes and not be taxed out because of property taxes. So again, and we're trying to keep this levy as low as we can while still knowing that we've got a legal and moral obligation to do this work.
0: Yes. Michaela, what happens, what's the normal day for a caseworker? What's a normal day for you? Of course, you got that brand new building that we're in out there. That's a nice building. I know that has to start your day off pretty good.
2: It is a beautiful building. Yes, absolutely. And every day looks different as a caseworker. We have obligations and mandates that we have to make to see children and adults on our caseloads. Every month. So that can look at, we can be going out once a month, we can go in out twice a month, depends on what's happening in the case. We have court hearings, we have team meetings, we are meeting with different providers that our clients are connected to. I try to go to extracurriculars for the kids to see what they're involved in, just to build that rapport. So it looks different every single day. We are constantly doing something. There's never downtime.
0: Yes. Now, you ever have to go into a home where you go in there and you say, I need to call the police or something like that? Does that ever happen?
2: Personally, I've not been in a situation like that. We try to not involve law enforcement as much as possible. That really does break down our relationship with our clients. So if I can de-escalate a situation, that's what I try to do as much as possible. So that's very, very rare.
0: Okay. Yeah. Now, is it true they always say caseworkers, or when somebody calls 241 kids, the first thing they do is go to the refrigerator and look at the refrigerator? Is that true?
2: Not true at all.
0: They say if the refrigerator is bare, then those kids are being neglected and stuff like that. But you don't do that.
2: We do not judge based off of poverty. Yeah. We don't judge at all, honestly. Yeah. We walk into different situations, different life circumstances all the time. We are looking for the basis of child safety. That is what we are focused on. We can help in providing resources. There's different food banks around the city. There's different resources to help with paying for utility bills. Mm-hmm. So poverty is not a reason for removal. We definitely are looking for other circumstances in terms of safety.
0: Now, there are different caseworkers work on, do they specialize in certain things? You know, like there might be someone that just works the 241 kids line, or someone that just, you know, I don't know.
2: Yeah, there's different positions. There's different departments. I work in the ongoing department, so we take longer term cases that might last some time. We have assessments that typically are the workers that are going out immediately when a call is brought into our hotline. We have hotline workers. Yes. We have permanency workers. We have kinship, KISR, kids in school rules. Yeah. So there's a bunch of different departments that we all work together. Placement, I could go on and on. There's a lot of different workers with different roles.
0: Okay, so I figured they had different groups of caseworkers that work on certain things. They become specialized in the 241 kids line, specializing in placement and stuff like that. So
2: yes,
0: and Denise, I mean, if this levy fails, it's going to be trouble.
1: Well, if this levy fails, we go to zero when it comes to funding for children's services in this county. We don't go back to where we started. We go to zero because this levy is on a 5-year cycle, and so it expires this year. Okay. And so the idea is we're going on with a renewal with an increase. And so that money, 80% of what JFS does and Children's Services does is an obligation. We have a legal obligation. Yeah. It's a mandate from the state and from the feds. They didn't give us much money, by the way, to do this work. So we're on the hook for that. Yeah. And that's why we have to rely on property taxes.
0: Yes.
1: It's because we don't get the funding from the state and the feds to do the work that they're mandating we do. We're the second last in the country when it comes to funding children's services in the state of Ohio. I mean, it's just really challenging. So regardless, we go to zero, and then that money comes from somewhere, and it's going to come from the general fund. I mean, that's what we would have to do. And they make dramatic cuts to what we're doing. And I just told you, we've already done $36 million. Can I just say a little something about that building? Because the building's nice, but that building is saving us money. I just want to be real clear about the building. You're at VSC's in there, Veteran Services.
0: Service Commission.
1: And it's
0: we
1: a wonderful, and thank you for your service on that. But we've got all these, the Department of Disabilities, Jobs and Family Services, VSC, Office of Addiction Response, all together in this building, which helps them do the work and provide better service to the clients, honestly. And we're saving money because we've consolidated all these departments in one building. So while it's really nice, free parking for everybody that comes there, we got lots of parking. but in the end, it was a good deal for the taxpayer. So I just wanted to say that. But yeah, this levy is, it's a dire need, and we are in a dire circumstance come November.
0: And what do you say, though, when homeowners come up to you and say, we've been taxed enough. I can't afford. I'm on a fixed income. I just can't afford any more property taxes.
1: I say we went as low as we possibly could go. I mean, we were very careful. We had three public hearings about this levy. The Tax Levy Review Committee had public hearings as well. They were overwhelmingly in support of kids and providing these services, obviously, and the increase. But we heard some folks that were concerned about increased property taxes. I understand that. And believe me, we are beckoning to the state, do something by way of property tax relief. And we will continue that charge as county commissioners. And I'm, you know, we'll see how we do with the election. I'm bullish about that one, that we might get something done next year. So relief is hopefully on the way. But this is $39 a year for somebody in a $100,000 home. And this is the cost of keeping kids safe. And I think this community understands that and then responds to that. And that's certainly the hope come November.
0: And you know, this community has always stepped up when it's for kids, when it's for the kids. Can you take some calls? Got some people want to ask some questions?
1: Sure.
0: All right. DJ Key, you have a question?
3: Yeah, hello. Hello, everyone. Good afternoon. You know, my question, she just mentioned as far as what the state has done, is it as far as funding, is it still true that Ohio is the only state that depends on taxes from homeowners? Because I know years ago, and I know you know this, I know years ago, it was deemed illegal by the Supreme Court how we funded our schools. And the reason why I never changed back because someone stopped fighting. Now, when you say if you don't get it from the citizens, you'll get it from the homeowners, you know, it's not going to be there. But how do all the other states, you know, how come they can get funding from the state the way they should be, and we have to depend on homeowners?
0: Well, okay, thanks.
1: It's a good question for somebody that works at the state level, for sure. I mean, that's the question we're asking. Yeah. You know, other states do receive more funding for children's services and for schools, as you mentioned. Here in the state of Ohio, as you said, the funding model for schools is unconstitutional. And yet we've had it for decades.
0: And nothing has, it's not doing anything about it.
1: But it's not like I will say when I was in the legislature, we were screaming about it, but we weren't in the majority.
0: So
1: we could, you have to be in the majority to get things done. And so it's a similar situation with Children's Services. I'm the president of the County Commissioners Association. This is part of our platform. It's very high up on our platform to fund Children's Services because otherwise we have to rely on local taxes. And to the question, it could be property taxes, it could be sales tax. Different counties do it in different ways, but many of them do rely on property taxes because all of us have to provide these services and we need to find the money somewhere. And Lincoln, as you said, we introduced this levy many years ago, but way before my time. But this is the way Hamilton County has decided to pay for the services.
0: Any relief on the rebate? You know, this 30% rebate with the stadiums, tax rebate.
1: So you're talking about a different pot of money. It's the sales tax that the people voted for the stadiums. And so that property tax rebate is always a part of that. We do it every year, just a matter of how high we can go. Yeah. And so we evaluate it every year. We have debt service and all kinds of obligations with that fund. But whatever we can do, and we've got this formula that we have, so we always go as high as we can. Sometimes it's 30, but not often because that fund is strained. So we'll do as much as we can, and there will be some relief there.
0: All right. One final call before I let you go here. Joan, you have a question?
4: Yes, I would like to ask the commissioner a question. The Children's Services, we had voted in back in 1996, and it was due to expire 2025. Then you turned around, and we had another one in 2021. And it expires. Actually, both of those are supposed to expire. Now, you're saying that we're only going to have additional $39 for this levy. But what you're trying to say, the one for 2021 is going to be a renewal, but yet you're going to increase it. And it's only increasing $39. But the way you are trying to convey it, it's only going to be $39. But actually, it's $121 per $100,000 for someone, your property that's valued at $100,000. So if I have a property, that $121 is for every $100,000. So if your home is worth more than $100,000, say $200,000. You double that $121,000, and so on and so on. So, but the way you are trying to project it is, oh, you only have to come up with $39, and that's not true.
1: No, ma'am, I apologize if I misstated it. No, the increase is the $39 per year for a $100,000 home. That is on top of what folks are already paying. So you are correct. It's $121 total. What I was talking about is the increase that we're asking people
4: to
1: pay.
4: But and another thing that I want to say to everyone that's hearing this, even if this levy does not pass, the county, by law, still take care of the children's services. Regardless if it passes or not.
1: That's right.
0: And it'll hurt other services. You have to take money from other services.
1: I think y'all want people to answer the phone when you call 911, right? Well, that's a service that we're very worried about.
4: I understand we are supposed to take care of our children. I'm not trying to say not to, but you elected officials need to understand the way you put things out here and the way that you take care of things, you put other things before children. You put other things before the elderly, okay? You don't mind coming up with all of this money for stadiums, all right? With that half
0: quickly, Joan, quickly.
4: Okay, the 0.5% taxes. And you didn't give me my 30% back, mm-hmm. but that 0.5% was supposed to be giving us that 30%. And you're only supposed to use that money for the stadiums mm-hmm. and that 30%. But because it wasn't written in the language, that's the reason why you all don't give it to us.
0: All right. We'll let her explain.
1: Well, so that's a restricted fund, and it is going only to stadiums.
0: Yeah,
1: so that's part of the problem here is that it's restricted.
0: And you can't use it for anything
1: people
0: else.
1: Voted for that. I mean, if we were to try to take money out of that fund for a different service, I mean, I would feel some obligation to go back to the taxpayers and say, hey, we're switching it up. What do y'all think about that? And so I regret that the promise that was made back in the 90s was not a reasonable promise. I mean, they should have never said they could do a 30% PTR because we can't afford it.
0: Yeah.
1: And so I wasn't there then. We got to live with the consequences
0: they
1: of that.
0: To make it look sweet.
1: That's right. We're doing what we can. And forgive me if I misrepresented that. I certainly didn't mean to. I'm just trying to convey to people that we're already, and we've talked about this, we're already supporting children's services in this community. This is a new request of the community in November.
0: All right. Well, good luck out there with your casework and
2: thank you.
0: Look out for the kids as always. Yes.
2: Absolutely.
0: All right. Thank you for joining me.
2: Absolutely.
1: Thanks, Lincoln.
0: Appreciate it. Hey, thank you, Denise Driehaus there, and we'll get you back again maybe before the November 3rd. You know,
1: Let's talk about this. Always happy to come in.
0: This children's service levy is so important.
1: Yeah.
0: So important to Hamilton County and Jobs and Family Services. All right. Thank you.
1: Thank you.
0: Let's take a break. 12:30, The Buzz.
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0: WDBZ, The Buzz of Cincinnati. Your talk station, Lincoln Ware with you till 1 o'clock this afternoon. Lincoln Ware with you. Hope I'm not sounding too bad, too much like Rick Jr.
18: You'll never sound that bad.
0: I don't, as much as I talk about Rick Jr., here I am sounding just like Rick Jr.
18: No.
0: Okay, that's good. I hope, I'm glad I'm not sounding like. Mike McCoy, what's going on?
19: Hey, Lincoln, I'm going to be real quick here. Lincoln, I was listening to the Pharaoh and Sister Bridge.
0: Yes.
19: You know, whatever happens to this, to have a belief, I can have a belief that I'm going to be the president of the United States. We all have beliefs, and we have faith. When you hear these athletes, when they win a gold medal or actors or whatever, who the first person they say, I want to thank God?
0: Yeah.
19: Same thing in Pharaoh, they're thanking God. You know, you believe, whatever you believe, it can come true if you have the faith in yourself. And that's what I believe there's a God, because I have faith that there is. So there's nothing wrong with believing that there can be a God. And another thing, Pharaoh was talking about Satan and all that. What are you doing with that $300 hat on his head that he called Satan? He's talking out of both sides of his mouth. So we can
0: He said there's no Satan. He don't believe in Satan. He said there's no Satan.
19: Well, he said about the white man, don't wear no Bengals jersey with the Bengals attire written on it. So he inside of that hat, I'm sure, is back sucking on the inside of that hat.
0: Yeah.
19: And he spent $300. But, you know, it's all about what you believe in. And I respect Sister Bridge because she held her own. And Pharaoh was really rude to the lady, for real, Lincoln. You know, and that's all I got to say. But maybe some other time you can do it again. But I respect her for coming in and challenging Pharaoh, because Pharaoh was only going on the stuff that he's read about. Now, who wrote the stuff that he's talking about? You know, so the thing is what you believe in, Lincoln.
0: Yeah.
19: And that's all I got to say. It's just your belief. You know, and just like these kids, they dream they become a hero and things of that nature. Don't block people's dreams. Let them believe. And that's what life is, believing. You know, and that's all I got to say, Lincoln.
0: All right, Mike McCoy. That's my good friend, the bookie, Mike McCoy. He didn't give me any games for this weekend. Maybe he can call in tomorrow and give me some games. Yeah, he didn't do so well with the Bengals last week, But anyway, yes. All right, 513-749-1230. Let's go to one call before we go to break. Cecil Thomas, what's going on?
17: Oh, man, not a whole lot. Hey, now, after Denise and all of them were on, I hope folks understand now why I voted against the gas tax. The state of Ohio, obviously, we're looking at cuts to our TANF services, so the children are going to suffer. Those children's services are going to be hit very hard.
0: Yeah.
17: Obviously, if the school levy doesn't pass, the schools are going to be not just Cincinnati Public, but some of the others, like North College, all those schools are going to be devastated. You've got 377,000 people will lose their health care as a result of what's going on at the federal level. The state is not going to pick that up to assist those folks. So the problem is this. The state had $745 million just sitting around. That was a surplus of money.
0: Mm-hmm. Yeah.
17: It was as a result of taxes that they collected that mm-hmm. they didn't need. Mm-hmm. The taxpayer paid more than what they should have been paying. And so they ended up with a surplus of $745 million. Not to mention the $4 billion that's still sitting there in the governor's rainy day fund.
0: Gee, they got that much in there now? I remember
17: $4 billion.
0: I remember when Ken Blackwell was a treasurer, he was bragging over $1 billion.
17: And that was what I'm getting at is this. That $726 million that they're gonna use to pay for the gas tax holiday, which is what it boils down to, and all the legal experts and all of the folks that do the crunching numbers, what it boils down to is about $3, $4 at the most per week that you will save for those 3 months. So $4 a week times that's $48 is what you're going to end up saving. When you start looking at crunching the numbers,
0: jeez.
17: Basically a tank of gas, if you will.
0: Right.
17: Or half a tank for some of us, you know. And that's going to be your savings. And they just all of a sudden decided that this good use of this money.
0: Right. They need, and look, right 1 month before the midterms.
17: All they're trying to do, this is political theater.
0: Yeah.
17: That money could have been used to help not only children's services, it could have been used to help our schools and all of these things. Denise just said, and I agree with her 100%, we've been fighting like crazy to say, look, Ohio is not properly funding the schools. Ohio is not giving enough money. They're forcing that onto the taxpayers and to the homeowners. And that $745 million could have easily offset the property taxes that a lot of the homeowners are paying.
0: And now that the feds are cutting SNAP, they're going to cut funds to the states, SNAP funds, and the state could pick that up. But they're not going to pick up that slack. They're going to cut the SNAP. They're going to cut it.
17: So when I'm listening to all those Republicans talking about, it is so great, we're giving the citizens a tax break, and they can use that for about it. I'm like, y'all lost y'all mind. That little bit of money is not going to do anything when it comes to the relief, because there's other areas. Now, what happens if a gas station decides to raise their gas price to $4.50 a gallon mm-hmm. when the average is $4.30 a gallon? You know, there's no real way to measure that you're really having an impact in the people's pocket. So I'm saying to everybody, don't be fooled by this so-called tax break that they're giving to the citizens. That's a ploy to try to get the Republican president,
0: to
17: try to get him elected, make him look like he's
0: that. It's a ploy, And I hope people don't fall for that crap. I hope people don't fall for that. Oh, look what the Republicans are giving us.
17: Amy Acton recommended that the legislature look at considering the gas tax.
0: And then Ramaswamy jumped on the bag where he got more publicity when he did it than she did.
17: 6 hours later, he posted on his website, we're going to introduce a gas tax.
0: Yeah.
17: And all Amy was saying, y'all need to consider it and then have a serious debate about
0: right.
17: it. So, which would have meant, you know, we'd be talking about it for, while having committee hearings and all that. The Republicans in the Senate wouldn't even let the Democrats say a word about it. They wouldn't even let them have a debate.
0: That's something.
17: They said it's a done deal. And so my point is that this was all political theater and has nothing to do with giving you all a tax break or whatever the case may be. It just, and people are not going to feel it. $4 a gallon or $4.30 a gallon or $4.38 a gallon. People are going to still say, daggone, why am I still paying almost twice to fill my tank up?
0: Unbelievable. All right, Cecil, good talking to you.
17: All right, bro, take care.
0: All right, that's Cecil Thomas, state representative. And I think it starts Monday when the gas tax is cut out Monday. I think you'll see the savings. I think the governor's signing it today, and I think it'll go into effect Monday, I do believe. Maybe today, I'm not sure. But probably Monday is when they'll do it. All right, let's take a break. We'll come back. It's Lincoln Ware, 1230, The Buzz.
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6: 1230 WDBZ, The Buzz of Cincinnati, your talk station. Lincoln Ware with you. And in the studio with me, my good friend, Dr. Stephanie Lampkin, and from the Freedom Center. And as always, there's a lot going on. So how's the witness to journey going on down there?
7: Yeah, thanks for having me. It's great. So we opened the exhibition on September 4th. It is part of the Photo Focus Biennial. So for that day, we did an opening reception. We invited Miss Janine Heron, who is Matt Heron's widow, to talk about her experience of Matt's work, but also the power of photography and the importance of voting, but also going beyond voting to make change in your community.
6: And we're talking about the Deep South down in back in 1965.
7: That's right.
6: So things were starting to heat up down there then.
7: Oh, yeah. It's really the hotbed of where a lot of this protest and these strategies of making change really come from. And so the photographs themselves are really powerful and demonstrate to you what that looked like. There's a lot of joy, but then there's a lot of effort. There's a lot of leadership and bravery. So all of that comes across.
6: Do they have the fire hoses and the German shepherds biting people and all that stuff?
7: Well, you will see some efforts of intimidation. Just that you could see that clearly through the photographs. Uh-huh. But what you'll also see is people who are singing songs and marching and having tents and raincoats. So you'll really see the perseverance of what a lot, and many of them were children.
6: Right, that was going to say young and old.
7: That's right,
6: were out there.
7: And old.
6: Yeah. And mostly young, because the older folks, they were afraid of the white man. You know what I mean? And the kids were the one rebelling, saying, "Hey, this is too much."
7: Of retaliation. That's right. And so they really demonstrate a lot of bravery, which is what we want people to see and take away from those photographs.
6: Yes. So what do you have coming up down at the Freedom Center?
7: Yeah. So we hope you all will join us for Witness to the Journey. In addition to the photographs, we did interview some community members who you may know. So I'm just going to name them here. Clementine Deck, Sarah Sisser, who is with Creative Ohio, Lena Collins, who's with the Ohio Women's Alliance, Dr. Trevo Reed with the Urban League of Greater Southwest Ohio, Robin Winkler with Visionaries and Voices, David Whitehead from the NAACP, and Trayvon Sanderson. They're all featured in the exhibition as well. We interviewed them and asked them for their perspective on what they see as obstacles today for voting rights and why it's important to be engaged civically. Yeah. And a couple of points that they all made as you hear their stories are important. That civics education is still very important. It's important that you research and study that. We still have issues with obstacles to voting through accessibility and transportation, and there are a lot of organizations working to kind of bridge that. And also there is a shared sense of optimism that people are using their voices, especially young people today.
6: Yes.
7: So do your research and make your plans for midterm voting, but also consider other ways you can be engaged with your community as well.
6: Now, over the summer, did you have a lot of visitors at the Freedom Center?
7: Yes, we do. And so we actually have our next upcoming Fifth Third Community Day on October 18th. We waive admission to the museum that day, and we're going to have a whole list of activities for you. Don't forget, the last day to register to vote in the state of Ohio to participate in the November 3rd election is 30 days beforehand, so October 5th.
6: Okay.
7: So mark your calendar for that
6: first,
7: and then mark your calendar for our October 18th Community Day.
6: All right. It sounds like there's a lot going on down at the Freedom Center, as always. I got to get down there and check out the Witness to the Journey, though. You say that's real nice, huh?
7: It absolutely is. And when you, if you want to come down on Community Day, we'll have a lot more activities. So the exhibition will be open. We'll also have a People's Banner workshop. You can come in and make your own banner or sign and do some art with us. We'll also have a documentary screening on John Lewis and the Urban League of Young Professionals of Greater Southwest Ohio will be there that day. They're going to have face painting, some games and prizes, a scavenger hunt. So we're really going to have a great day on October 18th. So come on down.
6: Sounds like fun. Thank you for stopping by. We appreciate it.
7: Absolutely. Thanks for having me.
6: All right. That's Dr. Stephanie Lampkin from the Freedom Center. And she's always up on top of things down there at the Freedom Center. Thank you once again. Let's go ahead and take a break now, and then we'll come back. 1230, The Buzz.
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5: I'm Hamilton County Commissioner Alicia Reese. 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
6: And I'm not done. 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
6: I'm Greg Landsman, candidate for Congress, and I approve this message. 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
7: WDBZ, The Buzz of Cincinnati, your talk station, the Lincoln Ware Show, till 1 o'clock this afternoon. Coming up at 1, Sharpton, keeping it real. Keeping it real. All right. Let's move along. Looks like Nicole is up. Nicole, how are you?
10: Hello, Lincoln.
7: How you doing?
10: How are you?
7: I'm doing great.
10: I'm doing good. I'm doing good. I'm glad you put me on hold for a minute. I had to simmer down.
7: Okay.
10: All those bug-eyed heathens in the text.
7: You know,
10: I don't play about my mama.
7: I know. I'm messing with your mama. They playing the dozens.
10: No, it's all good. It's all good. I'm so glad that she came in. I think she did a wonderful job.
7: Yes.
10: I actually, you know, like the Pharaoh, too, and I'm really glad that they hugged it out in the end. I think
7: you can see that on camera. Did you see that?
10: Yeah. You know, I was watching. Fly down there. But anyway, but I think she made some good points that a lot of people underestimate, and I really wish she would have, you know, stressed on the point of the Ethiopian Bible, which was long in existence, since 330 A.D., way before Rome. And their books is 81 books. And so a lot of the misconceptions of, like, well, why, how many brothers did Jesus have, or Cain and Abel, a lot of that missing text is in the 81 books in the Ethiopian version, which is the original ancient text. When Constantine or Rome came in, they extracted 66 books. And that was just to really indoctrinate, like they say, enslave and do all the things that we know today. And so I understand, you know, people that feel like, you know, they can't really trust some of the versions of the Bible, but because they didn't get the whole text. But there is text. There was Christianity in Africa, which was the main point. And it doesn't matter if it was East, West. We're talking about, was Christianity in Africa? Yes, absolutely it was.
11: Yes.
10: But it's all about free will. And even in those lost texts, it talks about how in the final days that people use the church for profit. So all these mega churches and everything, they're going against the will of God. God only wanted us to love each other.
11: Okay, hold on. Let me stop you there. Let me stop you there. Well, that's what a lot of the mega churches are doing. They are taking care of the poor. Look at Crossroads,
10: the things they do. But it's like it's for profit and it's for glam. And he said it's the meek and the quiet. The first should be last and the last should be first. The people that were enslaved in bondage, you know, his whole message is about love. So one part where Pharaoh is correctly kind of off, he says that God is in all of us. He's not saying that it's not that we're God, but God is within us. So going to church doesn't necessarily mean you're going to be saved, because a lot of these, it's a lot of false prophets. And so the King James Version and what they utilize and abstract it, that's why you don't have all the information about certain stories. Some things are skipped. It's because they took what would apply and tell the story that they wanted to tell.
11: Yes.
10: You know what I'm saying? And so, but there is more. It even speaks on how Jesus, when he was little, he killed the little boy when he was a boy. But he brought him back to life, not understanding the significance of his power. They didn't want to tell that story. Mary Magdalene.
11: Why, that's the first time I heard that story. That's the first time I heard that story. Jesus killed when he was a boy and then brought him back alive. I never heard that one.
10: well, Google it. The Ethiopian version, Book of Enoch, there's a lot of missing books. And so, you know, my main point is that we have to understand that we are just a speck of dust in the whole universe, but we are made, the elements in the universe is also in us. So we are God's creation. God is in us. And to be so arrogant and to believe that, you know, you are the creator, that it can never be that. If you believe that, if you're on this earth living like there is no God, you better hope that you're right.
11: All right, Nicole, I got to run. Appreciate your call.
10: All right, Lincoln, thanks.
11: All right, that's Nicole, and she sounds like a mother. She yes. All right, let's go to Blade, then Brent. Blade?
12: Hey.
11: What's up?
12: Hey, buddy. What's going on?
11: Nothing much.
12: Hey, you know, reason why our people can't get the right interpretation of the so-called Christianity? Because they got white minds. They black on the outside, but white in the inside. That's what, just like your last caller. She sounded like a mother. telling scripture out of context, trying to make scripture go together when it don't go together. And everybody that's now finding out about the Ethiopian Bible, all the translations are saying the same thing, so I don't understand what the problem. Yeah, there's some missed books, but they haven't read the books. They

0: Thanks for your call. Unbelievable. All right. Brent?
1: I tell you, Blade is so anti-real information.
0: Yes, yes.
1: He just pulls stuff out of his childbearing man hips back pocket. I tell you, he is something else.
0: Is, let me tell you.
1: But what we found out from that argument, that one-hour argument, that Pharaoh is not wrong. He is God. God is a force. And I guess God is also a her. Isn't that how he describes himself?
0: Yeah, pretty much. Yeah.
1: All right. And when I asked him for his data and evidence about whatever the entity is that is stealing his money, he had none. And if he's always talked about scientific approach and having facts and evidence. So it has to be observable and repeatable. So you need to make an appointment to go over to his house and he can demonstrate this, whatever the entity is, if it's a ghost or whatever.
0: Right, that took his money. Yeah.
1: Yeah. And lastly here, Rick Jr., I tell you, he is something else. You know, I'm glad that he allegedly is moving from that $1,600 apartment in Rowlett to a $1,100 a month
0: house.
1: Brand new home.
0: Yeah, brand new. Yeah.
1: In Princeton, which is it's far away from downtown. You know, it's really more south in the boonies, but it has a lot of growth. So congratulations to him. He gave you an invite once you're in town. So when you're in town, hey, I will be your driver, and we can go visit him and actually meet his wife if she's not, you know, working or something like that.
0: All right. As much as I invite him to call on a Saturday when I'm at Jeff Weiler, he never seems to call for some reason. I think she won't let him call.
1: Yeah, well, you have him washing clothes or drying clothes at that Mexican laundromat. That's what he's busy doing.
0: I did get my dryer fixed yesterday, so how about that?
1: Yeah, excellent. Yeah, because we don't want you to be traumatized like that ever.
0: Oh boy, that was. I couldn't believe it. I'm like, am I in Tijuana? Where am I? I did get my dryer fixed yesterday, so how about that?
1: Yeah, excellent. Yeah, because we don't want you to be traumatized like that ever.
0: Oh boy, that was. I couldn't believe it. I'm like, am I in Tijuana? Where am I? All right.
1: You have a good one, Lincoln.
0: Thanks for your call. Unbelievable. That was traumatizing, though. It was just, it was just so much going on. You know, it was like somebody had just dropped me in there, and it was just too much going on. It's hard to explain what I witnessed at that laundromat. Let's go to Elijah.
2: Oh, hallelujah.
0: Yes.
2: Yeah, that was an interesting talk with Pharaoh and
0: What did you take from that?
2: I take that you have to know for yourself. You have to have had enough interest, enough devotion to know the truth that you'll find out, and you'll be self-approving if it is or if it's not. And the one who made the morning, the evening, and all that he's done, he exists. And he exists within us, but he is so beautifully wonderful in terms of knowledge and how he knows how to, you know, hide himself, that he makes it a chore, but he definitely exists.
0: Say what? He definitely what? Exists?
2: He definitely exists.
0: Okay, well, Pharaoh don't believe you.
2: Well, that's too bad, because he don't know a portion of himself. That makes you a little bit mad.
0: Yeah. Well, maybe you should have been in here, Elijah. You could have set him straight.
2: What? I would do what?
0: You would do that.
2: I would do what?
0: Set Pharaoh straight, since you said he was not telling the truth.
2: I would try to speak to him along the lines of spirituality and what he absolutely don't know, but that don't mean that it didn't happen. So yeah, if I can show him the right path.
0: Oh boy, you can show. Yeah, you go show somebody the right path, like you've taken the right path.
2: Ain't no doubt about it.
0: You got circumcised at 70. I don't know if that's the right path.

0: than that.
1: When you show that you believe the Creator more than you believe yourself, and you know that it's empirical truth, you do what he's saying.
0: Oh, no, I wouldn't. And there's nothing out there, you know, unless the doctor say, well, it's going to fall off if you don't get circumcised, you know, something like that. There's nothing out there that's going to make me do that at this age, Elijah.
1: So then what made Abraham, the father of our people, become so celebrated up at the Most High? Because he was going to obey taking out Isaac, his first son. So, I mean, you have to realize that when it comes time to know a great truth, you have to be very humble.
0: Well, I tell you, I'm not going to humble myself to get circumcised, Elijah.
1: But then, I mean, you don't obey. I mean, but that was at that time. And he said that the law wasn't changed. So if you don't want to obey the Creator and do what he said to live rather than die, that's on you.
0: All right. Thanks for your call. All right. Nothing's going to make me get circumcised. Yeah. All right, Eli.
2: He can keep his pants to himself.
0: Yes. That's going to do it for me. I'll see you tomorrow morning at 10. Hopefully, I hope I get better between now and then. If I get any worse than I am now, Terrence Howard might be filling in. I don't know.
3: Mr. Ware, you know that Chad is taking on a whole new role now.
0: Oh,
3: so him being free to run the board, I don't know. I'm had to pull Alicia in.
0: Yeah. I'll get well quick. That's going to wrap it up. I'll see you tomorrow morning at 10, 12:30. The Buzz.

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12: And I'm not done. 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
12: I'm Greg Landsman, candidate for Congress, and I approve this message. 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
3: 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Hey!

0: Keeping it real. I'm your host, Reverend Al Shopton, 1-877-532-5797, 1-877-532-5797, or go on the message board, and I see on the message board, Tango Familia in Cuba. Somebody listening to us in Cuba. Well, good afternoon to you in Cuba. I think that we are satisfied. We're being heard all over the world. I'm glad about it. Thank you for your listening. I see on the message board, I'm trying to get to the message I was reading. Okay, yes, Manuel Murphy is saying, good afternoon, Reverend Al, loyal listeners, and even you agitators that Trump loves. Early voting in Illinois started on September 24th. I got my mail ballot today. We'll mail immediately after the show. Got no time for Trump's Postmaster General. My niece is waiting. And thank you for that, Manuel. I will be in Chicago on Monday doing our voter brigade, get out the votes, working with our Chicagoland chapter leader, who is in her blood. She's the family of Fred Shuttlesworth is what she is a member of. Fred Shuttlesworth led the Birmingham movement that Dr. King came in for. And she has been a real, real soldier. Maureen Forte is a real leader. And I'll be there with them on Monday in Chicago as I continue this voter brigade tour and this AI fluency initiative. You know, the algorithms and all, I'm going to talk to Jenny about that. We need to get ahead of the basics so we even know what's going on. And that's why I've challenged these companies and hired people to do this once companies have come in, that we want basics. I'm not talking about supporting your power centers. I'm not getting into that. But there needs to be boundaries on AI. There needs to be regulation. And we need to have knowledge. And so Maureen Forte and the Chicagoland chapter of NAND is going to do both the voter and the AI fluency class on Monday. That's on the 5th. And I'll be there for both sessions there in Chicago. Let me say that, as I talked about in the opening, this whole question of the country is turning on Trump, blaming him for the economy if the polls are right, and the whole question of the war in Iran, all of this does not change things if you don't go and vote. I see James Mitchell's on the board saying that federal workforce has dropped over 300,000 jobs since Trump has been in office. That's a fact. And they're going to lose more unless we get out there and vote. This is not one of those elections you can take lightly. All right, let me go to the phones. 1-877-532-5797. Let's go to Atlanta, Georgia, to Earl. Earl, you're keeping it real with Al Shopton.
1: Good afternoon, Reverend Al. Thank you so much for your work, my brother.
0: Thank you.
1: You are the wings, the wind, the leaves beneath my wings. My topic today, and something that's been bothering me for quite some time, is the billionaire class. I've been reading a couple of books here and there, and some authors have been talking about this, and the income tax portion of this is very interesting. Especially when the orange man got on TV and said, I don't pay income taxes because I'm smart.
0: Yeah, he said
1: that. And I said, when he said that, I said, wait a minute. but I'm paying income taxes. Does that make me dumb? So I started studying a little bit more, and it seems as though our tax system isn't exactly the same tax system it started off as. Initially, our income tax income above what is today's $100,000 and up at 1%. And then it went to 4 or 5% when you got to 400,000. I said, well, what happened? It changed.
0: Right.
1: And the billionaires have profited from that change, and they have manipulated that change. And I think this is why the founding fathers in the Constitution, in its original form, in two different articles, had placed in there there is to be no direct taxation except by enumeration, which means that everybody pays the same tax.
0: Right. Right.
1: And the way if you do the math now, with the stock market, the bond market, the derivative market, with trillions and trillions, hundreds of trillions of dollars not being taxed on the sale of those things, and then I think even the derivative market is something in the quadrillions. If these financial assets were placed into the taxable column, the tax for a national revenue would be like less than 1%. There would be some pain at the stock market, but I believe we have pain in the stock market on a regular, and we seem to come out on the other side. So what's wrong? Why don't we crash it on purpose to fix it so everybody can live a decent life? Because right now, I think I might be wrong, but this $40 trillion in debt is a direct reflection of an income tax system that does not work properly. But if it did, you wouldn't have $40 trillion in debt. And we're looking at $100 trillion in less than two decades. I'm just a country boy, Reverend, but, you know.
0: Well, you're a country boy that done figured it out, because you're asking the right questions, Earl, and they need to be raised. Thank you so much for that. James Thomas on our message board saying Trump has also cut Pell Grants, scholarships for students who want to participate in the theater, arts, and journalism. Cut them. Yep, that's who y'all voted for. Or you didn't vote at all, which was a vote for him. Let me take my break. Let you think about that. Keep it real. Shopton Policy Day. Be right back.
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3: I'm Hamilton County Commissioner Alicia Reese. Every week, I talk to folks throughout this county who wonder how they're going to afford to make it, how they're going to afford rising costs, food, gas, and health care. Congressman Greg Landsman stood with me in fighting against higher utility costs. We need a fighter we can count on. That's why I'm voting for Congressman Landsman, because he understands how to get things done. This year, his bipartisan bill to lower prescription drug costs for seniors became law, and he got the money to replace 10,000 lines of lead pipes to protect our kids' future.
4: And I'm not done. 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
3: He shows up, he listens, he brings back funding to Southwest Ohio, and he gets things done. I'm asking you to join with me and get out and vote to reelect Congressman Greg Landsman.
4: I'm Greg Landsman, candidate for Congress, and I approve this message. 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
1: Keeping It Real. Keeping It Real. Keeping It Real. I'm your host, Reverend Al Sharpton, and we're back. 1-877-532-5797. A lot of callers and a lot of text messages or messages on our message board. I'm going to try to get to everybody. And, of course, Attorney Jennifer Jones Austin. I want to ask you this, Jenny, before I go to the phones. There will be the expectation for Democrats, as we ended the last segment, to deal with the economic issues right away. There will also be the expectation that the Democrats will go after illegalities, questionable ethical behavior of Trump and his administration. There are those, and that one caller said today, that expect Trump is going to try to pardon everybody before he leaves, including himself probably and his family. But there are things the Congress can do, subpoena, reference certain situations that has outside of the realm of a pardon. What is the balance that you would advise the Congress, Hakeem Jeffries, if he is in fact the new speaker, that they have between solving the economic dire straits we're in and their retribution of Trump? How would they balance that? And tell us the legal vulnerability that Trump is still under in New York, where he's been convicted of state charges that he can't pardon, and that sentencing on that has not been resolved. Give me those three. I don't hear Jenny.
20: I'm right here, sir. Can you hear me?
1: I hear you now, yes.
20: Okay, I'm not sure what's happening. So let me first begin with Trump and the areas of investigation that the Democrats would be well within their right to pursue. I mean, you know, he's made a lot of money, he and his family, since they've been in office on cryptocurrency, pushing cryptocurrency, foreign deals making. We've seen that there's some issues around government contracting, taking of gifts from foreign authorities that is unethical and may even border on illegal. He's engaged in, even with the pardons that he's done, there are questions about whether or not there's been some kind of like pay to play. Just so many different issues. At every turn, he has just looked beyond ethics. I mean, I cracked up yesterday when I heard him talking about the AI companies, you know, taking an oath to, you know, kind of morally regulate themselves. With morals being like the governing principle. And it's like, morals where? Morals who? What morals are we talking about? This administration has shown no morals, no ethics. So there are going to be a lot of places where they could come for them and be well within their right. The challenge that I think is before the Democrats is, don't dip too heavy over there, because we saw back in, you know, like during the Biden years, or we even saw during the years that Trump was in power and he was impeached back 2016 to 2020, that the nation doesn't necessarily, they're not too concerned about that if their own economic issues are what is trumping the day. They don't care as much about what Trump does wrong and does right if they're, you know, if they're doing okay. So, or let me say differently, if they're suffering, they want to know what you're going to do about them suffering.
1: Right.
20: They want to hear less about the problems with Trump. And so I would caution the Democrats, if they take the House and the Senate back, focus on the legislation, the congressional acts that are going to reduce costs. Try to go back and hit Trump back on the tariffs. He doesn't legally have the authority to impose the tariffs he's been imposing. That is a congressional right. So I would hit him back on the tariffs. I would hit him on the Iranian war that he does not have responsibility for. I'd go back and hit him on all the cuts he's made to the health care programs that Americans need. And I would move to try to raise wages. We have not seen the federal minimum wage increase since 2009. It's still $7.25 hourly. That's what I would emphasize that they do. They can have an independent investigation. They need to look at the statute of limitations on some of the things that he and his cronies have done. He has immunity. All of his cronies don't have immunity. But I would have something going on the side looking at that, but I would not put all of my eggs in the basket of trying to get retribution for the things that he's done that have violated the law. People want to see what they're going to do to bring their costs down. Now, at the state level, there are a lot of things that he's still on the hook for. The back and forth with some of these slander cases and the things that he got into with the woman whose name I can't remember, where he's now got to pay the courts have told him he's got to pay up on liabilities and damages. There are issues with the state case brought by the attorney general where they lessened the amount that he owed for some of the tax violations with the company. But there are still other issues. You can see Alvin Bragg go back and get him and revisit some of the challenges, maybe bring an appeal on the part of the state to the judge throwing out some of the penalties for reducing or throwing out some of the penalties. We could see some of this revisited. And let me also say, some of the things that he's engaged in at the federal level may have state implications. You could see states taking on claims for things that he's done. If there are violations with what he's doing around voting and he tries to steal this election, he could be liable at the state level for that.
1: All right, let me ask you this. Uh-huh. Thank you, James Thomas says E. Jean Carroll is the name of the woman you were trying to think of.
20: Mm-hmm.
1: Sent on a message board. Did the judge already in the 34 count conviction that Alvin Bragg got sentence him already?
20: He did sentence him, but they were meaningless sentences. And essentially, the judge played the role of, there's not much we can do here. He's a first-time offender. He's sitting in prison right now. But, he's sitting, we're in prison. He's sitting in the Oval Office. The president's in the Oval Office. We're in prison with him. But I guess what I'm saying is that there are other, Trump is not out of the woods. There are a lot of other things that he has done and that he is doing. And, again, I go to something like what's happening right now with the actions that he's taking state by state, trying to influence the election. You could see some misdeeds that he could be liable for on the other side. And so, Trump is always trying to push as far as he can. And what we need to do is to be diligent, and states need to be diligent. States don't have to worry as much as the federal government about looking like they're too concerned about retribution, because those are different areas of government. The state attorney general, the district attorneys, they can be looking at some of Trump's activities, his unethical and illegal doings, whether it be in Florida, be in New York, the things that he may be doing in other parts of the country to try to influence the election. So watchful eyes need to stay engaged. My point simply is, I would caution our federal congressional leaders to center more on trying to get what the American people need by way of cost reduced and resources increased, because that's what they're going to be judged on. They're not going to be judged on by the independents and the Republicans as to whether or not they got Trump.
1: Let's go back to the phone. Let me go to Detroit, my friend, my buddy. I'll come right back to Percy Johnson. Let me take my break. Be right back. Keeping it real. Keeping it real. Keeping it real. Shopton, Jones, Austin. Be right back.
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21: It's Sybil Wilkes with what we need to know. President Trump hitting the campaign trail across several states to promote his economic record and rally support for Republican candidates ahead of the upcoming midterm elections. The president made stops in Denton, Texas to tour a Peterbilt Motors manufacturing facility and address factory workers before moving on to Durant, Oklahoma for an evening campaign rally with endorsed candidates. And Friday, he heads to Mobile, Alabama to celebrate a groundbreaking ceremony for a new $4 billion bridge project. In higher education news, Cornell University agreed to launch an independent investigation into its handling of a 2024 sexual assault case involving a former student and seven fraternity brothers. New York Governor Kathy Hochul praised the independent review, stating the public deserves complete transparency as the Tompkins County District Attorney prepares to present new evidence from a civil lawsuit to a fresh grand jury. In Los Angeles, at the police department, new demographic data reveals Latino officers now represent 60% of the police force, while white officers no longer constitute a majority. The figures emerged after a secret whistleblower recording captured recruitment officers making racist comments directed at black applicants, raising renewed concerns about police culture in a department where black officers make up less than 9% of the LAPD. On the hardwood, the WNBA playoffs feature a decisive winner-take-all Game 3 tonight in Las Vegas as the Aces host the Indiana Fever. Indiana forced the elimination match behind a dominant 27-point, 15-assist performance from Caitlin Clark, with tonight's winner advancing to face either Golden State or them Dallas Wings in the semifinals. 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For all the news 24/7, go to News1.com. I'm Sybil Wilkes. 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
1: It's Sybil Wilkes with what we need to know. Tennessee state officials are halting all capital executions after that state's only female death row inmate survived failed execution attempts Wednesday. Legal defense attorneys for Krista Pike report she remained actively breathing and snoring after receiving two full doses of phenobarbital during the lethal injection procedure. Pike was immediately transported to a nearby medical facility as state officials suspend future execution dates. Week-long flash flood threats are affecting a massive stretch of the country from Texas to Chicago. Severe thunderstorms fueled by tropical moisture from Hurricane Rachel and the remnants of Polo are bringing torrential rainfall to major metropolitan areas, including Dallas, Austin, and San Antonio, Texas. Emergency management crews in Nebraska report multiple flooded roadways as heavy rain inundates the Central Plains and the Midwest. Ivana Lizette Ortiz pleaded not guilty to 14 felony counts, including attempted murder, after allegedly firing an assault rifle at entertainment stars Rihanna's Los Angeles area home in March. Prosecutors state Ortiz fired roughly 20 rounds at the Beverly Crest residence while Rihanna and her children were inside. Ortiz remains jailed on $2.6 million bail ahead of an October 29th pretrial hearing. And on the baseball diamond, Major League Baseball's division series matchups will be set tonight as the Atlanta Braves host the Philadelphia Phillies in a winner-take-all Game 3 of the National League Wild Card Series. Philadelphia rallied to win Game 2 Wednesday night, with tonight's winner advancing to face the top-seeded Los Angeles Dodgers in the NLDS. And the Pope's favorite team, them Chicago White Sox, move on after two wins over Houston. Yeah, I said it. To subscribe to my free daily newsletter, please visit SybilWilkes.com. For all the news 24/7, go to News1.com. I'm Sybil Wilkes. 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
2: I'm Hamilton County Commissioner Alicia Reese. Every week, I talk to folks throughout this county who wonder how they're going to afford to make it, how they're going to afford rising costs, food, gas, and health care. 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
3: And I'm not done. 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
3: I'm Greg Landsman, candidate for Congress, and I approve this message. 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
18: Keeping it real, keeping it real. I'm your host, Reverend Al Sharpton. Our co-host, Jennifer Jones Austin, working on her birthday. Don't forget Politics Nation with Al Sharpton. I'll be live. I just landed a couple of big ones for you. Make sure you watch both Saturday and Sunday, 5 p.m. Eastern Time on MS Now. And, of course, Saturday, the Saturday Action Rally. I'll be there on my birthday. And the mayor and the governor of New York, others coming by. But we're going to rally following up our voter brigade tour. We are going in our sixth city. I'll be going in the Florida next week, Chicago Monday. We're going to give a briefing on that and raise out the points. So be at the House of Justice if you're in the tri-state area. 6 Hancock Place, which is at the intersection of 124th and Morningside. You that are not in the New York area can watch it live on Impact Television, NationalActionNetwork.net, or YouTube/NAN, or the AME Zion Network. All right, Jenny, let's go back to Todd. Todd?
19: Okay, so this is an inquiry to the two of you based on what I'm going to tell you. I want to know where you find there would be complications to this that wouldn't work in the best interest of the economy. And here's what it is. So I noticed that SNAP benefits have gone down for a lot of people around the country. But in the states that I pay attention to, the ones that do get benefits, their money's going up in SNAP benefits, okay? And there's still the dilemma that people, to the best of my knowledge, can't buy hot cooked food with their SNAP benefits. And I believe it's in the best interest of the economy for them to be allowed to go into a grocery store and buy hot food from the hot food stands for the reasons that if there's more money and they know it's guaranteed money because that's where they have to spend their money in the grocery stores will be more inclined to change those hot food stands to be more abundant in the portions and be better in the quality of the portions as far as good health because they know that money's coming as opposed to they may get my money, they may not, you know. So the government's intention is to boost the farmers through the people being able to use SNAP benefits and boost the grocery stores who get their food from the farmers, or a lot of their food from the farmers, by people using SNAP benefits. Now, the hot food stands in most grocery stores are on a budget, like everything else in a grocery store, and they have to pay a certain amount of money out in order to get the food that often they pull from the grocery store shelves and distributors in order to cook it. So that budget is based on probable sales and probable waste. And I'm saying that and the waste will decrease if the budget's able to increase through people that use SNAP benefits, being able to use their SNAP benefits in hot food. And also, they're spending less money of the in cash money, meaning the customers, on utilities when they have to cook the food. But I don't see that the government's invested in this pursuit. And again, the last thing I'm going to say on this is what I've already said. The quality of those hot food stands are going to increase if they know they got some guaranteed money coming in from those people. Where are y'all at with this being a negative to the economy and the government, the federal government not being involved in this? I mean, just make an argument against it.
20: You know me, Todd. You know me well enough by now to know that I'd have to study the issue a little bit more to render like an objective, independent, thoughtful opinion. What I do want to let everybody know and appreciate, though, is that SNAP benefits have gone up where people are still eligible to receive them, not because they felt like there's more money to just be added in mass, but really it's because the federal government has put in a cost of living adjustment, which is something that is routinely done. So, you know, a benefit that may have been $275 may go to $300 to control for cost adjustments. It's not like people have more money in their pockets or that SNAP is taking care of more needs than it was before. Just want to be clear about that. It's
18: now,
20: just an adjustment.
18: I think that's important because when you say and you said that there's in some states that you pay attention to, they're actually getting more money. They're getting more money adjusted to the cost of living in their state.
20: Yes.
18: They're not getting comparatively more money than other states. And there are people that are being decreased across the board. I don't know enough to comment on your question, but I do know that there has been any number of polling and focus groups that I've been privy to where people that are farmers, that are in the agricultural industry are being choked by the diesel fuels going up and, of course, the regular gas going up. So these things are I think, not going to go away.
19: No time soon anyway. But you probably look at it from where I'm describing that, okay, you have to buy food that is not cooked and get it cooked somewhere, which means if you're taking it back home and you pour, your utility cost is going to be affected by the purchase and the cooking of that food. But if that grocery store has the ability, works on small margins itself,
18: right,
19: has the ability to pull from their shelves where the food actually is, that's the advantage of grocery store hot food stand versus McDonald's.
20: Yeah, but the other point, we're not necessarily leaning into is if the grocery store is making the food, are they going to increase the cost for their preparation of the food? Somebody's got to prepare it.
19: Yeah.
20: Somebody's got to, you know, and I'm just the cost associated with the production of food. So we don't have that factor considered into this. The other thing that I think is so important to point out about this is that when the rule was created, I know this just from my years of working on SNAP benefits, when the rule was created to restrict the monies to be used for hot foods, a lot of it was centered on the government called it equity and this whole thing that that families would not be able to buy as much if they were able to spend on prepared meals, because as I was just saying, the cost would be higher. But there's also another factor in here that we often don't talk about, which is that the government, its notion of what a family looks like and what family lifestyle should be about. And so the government was also pushing back then this model family, the two adults, children at home, and let's make it such that, you know, everybody's sitting around the table and having a wholesome meal. And so if the family's got to be there to cook, then let's do it. And what it doesn't take into account, Todd, which I would lean more into if we're talking about let's allow for prepared meals, is that you have many families, single parent, mother or father, or you have families where there may be two, where they're working three and four jobs to make ends meet. And one of the values, the benefits of a prepared food like a rotisserie chicken or something like that that you can buy with SNAP benefits is that it cuts down on the time that parents already do not have to be in the house sitting with their children and having a meal. And so that's the value in something like removing this restriction around prepared meals already. So families can, mother with children, dad with children, rather than spending time cooking, sit down and enjoy a meal together.
19: That part, just what you just said, that is true. But I want to address something that you addressed as a question. Would grocery stores raise prices? The smarter grocery store chains that can make profit off of this, they would not raise prices because they would take in consideration that SNAP money is guaranteed to come to them, maybe not to their particular store in their particular neighborhood, but they're going to get it. And they'd be more inclined to say, okay, we can make these portions more abundant and we can make these portions at the same price knowing that our budget is going to be accommodated because these people are coming. They know Jane or John Doe is going to come in there and buy chicken.
18: Isn't it also true, Todd, that they know the fact that their money's coming could mean that they do not increase what they put out because the guaranteed money you're assuming because they have guaranteed money, they're going to be more accountable or more than they have been to their customers?
0: I think they will. I believe the government, the federal government, should invest some studies and take a look at it. And as they invest in these studies, talk to these general managers and these district managers and say, we're doing this because we want you to increase the quality of your hot food stand with the likelihood that the profits are going to increase. And I believe grocery stores will respond because our grocery stores are of essential importance, not just to people who receive SNAP benefits, but for everyday people like me that don't and can just walk in there and buy. And grocery stores know that. And these people that work in these grocery stores are often, most commonly, working class people, and they'll lobby for that. I think the government should invest in this pursuit. Just pick a handful of, relatively speaking, a handful. We're talking about thousands of stores that they want to take a look at and say, let's check these neighborhoods. Let's see how much they're getting in SNAP benefits every month, and let's see if we could improve those prepared food stands and improve on the quality of food. Now, I do know there's going to be a dilemma, and they should also put some neighborhood corner stores that sell groceries in that study as well.
18: Yeah, but everything you're adding, neighborhood corner stores, all that is adding to a budget that is going to have to come from somewhere. It certainly won't come from this administration. And even if the Democrats take the House, they have to deal with the economic realities in which they're governing.
0: It won't add to the federal budget. It adds to the budget.
18: No, but it's a question of how you move stuff around.
0: Yeah.
18: So even if they don't add to the federal budget, it does not mean it's allocated that way. And that is why it's important with the midterm election that we are in a position, a majority position, to deal with some of these allocations.
0: Well, that is the dilemma. But I do know people that have told me that have had this experience that, you know, they'll buy a pound of broccoli and three tomatoes and have to go back home and steam the broccoli or at least heat it up. Yeah. Well, they don't have to, but you can eat broccoli raw. But they said that if I could go to that prepared food stand and know that broccoli is going to be steamed and chop those tomatoes up same amount and use their benefits, that would make life a lot easier for them to keep moving and get to work and keep rolling.
18: Well, it's something to look at. I'll give you that. Let me thank you for your call. Let me thank all of you. Jenny, have a wonderful birthday, and pun intended.
20: Thank you.
18: Don't have too many toddies. You had enough toddy on the air today. Remember, wherever you do, wherever you go, however you feel, remember, whatever you do, keep it real. Keep it real. Keep it real. Keep it real. I'll talk to you tomorrow.

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3: People living in poverty are just not very, they're not very experienced at navigating the real world, right? 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

0: faster than a speeding bullet. More powerful than a locomotive. Able to leap tall buildings at a single bound. Look, up in the sky, it's a bird.
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0: It's
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3: They say this cat Lincoln is a bad mother. We're just talking about Lincoln.
4: Good morning, Cincinnati. Welcome to 1230 WDBZ. We are the Buzz of Cincinnati, your talk station, the Lincoln Ware Show, till 1 o'clock this afternoon. And yesterday I was about, what did I say I was? Like 75%. And now I'm back down to like 50%. I don't know what happened. I was getting better. And all of a sudden I started getting bad. You know, things start to reverse. And here I am. But anyway, I would have called in today. I got guests out the wazoo. I got Alicia Reese. I got the Pharaohs, Sister Bridge. I got Denise Driehaus. I've got Jobs and Family Service caseworker coming in. So it's just guest out the wazoo today. So I had to come in and I am here and we'll try to, I don't know what's going around. There's something going around. Yeah. I had Sister V on my TV show last night. She was kind of stuffy too. I'm like, what is it? But anyway, man. But we'll get there. We'll get there. All right. 513-749-1230. I don't know when you'll be able to get in today because it's going to be. But you'll be able to call in with Sister Bridge and Pharaoh and that. Well, looks like First Student Transportation says, nah, baby, nah. You got to pay us. Or else those little kiddos will have to find their own way to school. So, yeah, I'm sure. It can't be that many kids that can't get some kind of, they can carpool with people. They can get it together, but they're going to give them some homework to do from home if the ones that can't come to school. Now, all of a sudden, everybody won't be able to get to school. Oh, I can't make it. But anyway, they're on strike probably today and tomorrow. So you folks out at Princeton, you better try to find transportation to get to school. And they say if you can't make it, they won't mark you down as absent. Yeah, so that's a good deal. That is a good deal. Man, Krista Pike was on death row. They inserted the needle in her arm. And she didn't die. She said, my arm feels like it's falling off. Then she was snoring. She was asleep. Yeah, they said she was snoring. And they were like, what the hell? She should be dead. And she's snoring. So anyway, now the Tennessee governor has ordered an investigation. She's in the hospital now. So I'm sure her vital organs were probably damaged with all this stuff going on. But anyway, she's still alive. And if anybody should be dead, she should be dead. She killed, it was over a guy. She killed one of her classmates, with the, what do you call the carpet knives? What do you call them? Anyway, one of those, hook knives, like she slashed her up, then cut the top of her scalp off, top of her head off as a souvenir after she killed a girl. So she should be dead. She even said, you know, what I did was wrong.
5: What?
4: Yes, yes. So if anybody should be dead, it should be her, and she's alive. How many innocent people have died by lethal injection and, you know, they were innocent and she's guilty and she stays alive? Go figure. Go figure. So anyway, I don't know how that happened. I'm sure Elwood Jones is saying like, whoo, boy, that could have been me getting that lethal injection. But he escaped that, and he lives to talk about it. He was, I think he was like an hour or so away from death row at some point. But, yeah. Well, Kroger employees will have a new uniform now. We'll be able to spot Twin when you go to Kroger. He'll be wearing a like a blue shirt. What are they wearing? It will be a T-shirt or polo in blue, red, or black, depending on the division they work. And the managers will wear button-down shirts or quarter-zip jackets. Yeah. It affects 400,000 employees. 400,000. So there you go. There you go. New uniforms for the people at Kroger. Let's see what else is happening here. Where's my papers here? Anyway, we had it here somewhere. There's a new project in OTR, a $25 million project that's getting ready to take place in Over the Rhine. It won city approval by a narrow margin. So everybody wasn't on board with this, but it's called the Shakespeare Company. They won city approval this week for its $25 million expansion right there in Over the Rhine. How about that? And it's going to be a 19,000-square-foot community arts and education center. Exactly what they need in Over the Rhine. Some arts and some education. That's what they need. So it looks like they will get it. Yes. All right. Yeah. Anyway, the Kroger workers will be in uniform. You'll be able to spot them to get help, you know. What can I help you with today? At my Kroger, there's a couple of people, they always, can I help you with anything today? Can I help you with anything? And I've been there 1,000 times. I still don't know where everything is, so sometimes I do need their help. Yes. All right. I've got Alicia Reese has a big announcement to make today. You know, Veda Stevens was her chief of staff. He's gone to law school. So he couldn't do law school and be the chief of staff. So she's got a new chief of staff, and she's going to make the announcement of who that person is today. Anybody want to guess? Anybody want to guess? I'm not going to tell you if you're right or wrong, but let me see if you guess it right.
1: I'm going to do my best.
4: But it'll be somebody that a lot of people know already and probably not a lot know. But this person has been around, and I think it might be a good fit for Alicia Reese. Yes. So she'll be in to make that announcement. I don't know if he's coming with her or not. He might be with her. Well, anyway, she's coming in to make that announcement at 10:30 today of her new chief of staff. Then I've got the Pharaoh and Sister Bridge, and they're going to have some type of debate here. Sister Bridge says her preacher told her she could handle it. He didn't need to come. She could handle it. In this corner, weighing 310 pounds, standing 6'4", the Pharaoh. And in the other corner, we have standing 4'9", and 110 pounds, Sister Bridge. Yes. All right. Anyway, they will be here at 11. And then at 12, I've got Commissioner Denise Driehaus. And, of course, she wants that levy to pass, that Children's Services levy to pass. Got a caseworker coming. You see, this guy down in, Kentucky? I think it was Kentucky, who sent the kids back home to be abused again. And now he's in jail. Did you see a picture of him, Terrence? Did you?
5: Is that the Asian guy?
4: Yeah. I mean, what a mugshot he had.
5: Oh, boy.
4: Jeez.
5: Yeah.
4: Man, he would scare kids to death.
5: He kind of looks like me a little bit.
4: I didn't want to say it.
5: You did. You wanted to say it.
4: No, I did.
6: Send your relative.
4: I'm glad you said it. Because he did, when I first saw it, I said, that kind of looked like Terrence Howard,
5: yeah,
4: mad.
5: Yeah,
4: when he's
5: yeah,
4: mad.
5: Yeah. I knew you did.
4: No, you said it, so you must have thought the same thing for you to bring it up.
5: That's why you wanted me to look at it.
1: Look at that photo. Look at that. Tell me about like you, Terrence.
4: I didn't sound like that. That sounded like you know who. Let's take a break. We're going to take an early break, and then we'll come back. The Lincoln Ware Show, 12:30. And I'm feeling not quite there today, but we're going to power through it. You know, Marines have to power through. When the Army lets everybody else down, the Marines have to come in and power through and take care of business. And that's what we would do today. 12:30, The Buzz.
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0: KZ, the buzz of Cincinnati, your talk station. Lincoln, we're with you till 1 o'clock this afternoon. And let's go downtown to the Crime Stopper headquarters and check in with our good friend, Detective Tiffany Green, on the scene. How you doing today?
1: I'm good. Good morning, Lincoln. You don't sound so well.
0: No, I'm not. I don't know what's going on with me, but I don't know.
2: I'm going to imitate his voice and take over the rest of the show.
1: It sounds like it's a seasonal cold.
0: Yeah, something like that. Something's going on. I'm doing a lot of sneezing, too.
1: Okay, well, I hope you feel better.
0: Well, thank you, ma'am. Who are we looking for today?
1: Cincinnati Police District 3 is looking for Jonathan Clark. Mr. Clark is wanted for felony domestic violence. Police say during a domestic dispute, Mr. Clark struck the victim multiple times in the back of the head with a closed fist. Jonathan Clark is a white male. He's 57 years old. He's 5'8 and 150 pounds. Jonathan Clark has an arrest history of drug offenses, domestic violence, and theft, and was last known to live on Morado Drive in West Price Hill. Cincinnati Police District 4 is looking for David Burton. Mr. Burton is wanted for felony vehicle theft. Police say Mr. Burton knowingly took the victim's vehicle without the victim's consent. David Burton is a black male. He's 47 years old. He's 5'8 and 150 pounds. David Burton has an arrest history of obstructing official business and disorderly conduct and was last known to live on Northern Avenue in Avondale. Listeners, if anyone has information on where police can find Jonathan Clark or David Burton, please call Crime Stoppers at 513-352-3040 or submit a tip online at crime-stoppers.us.
0: All right, 352-3040, night or day, cash money for your clues, and we'll talk to you tomorrow.
1: All right.
0: Do you have any plans for the weekend yet? Any plans milling around there yet, huh?
1: Of course not.
0: Okay, right. You're on the fly, last minute.
1: Yes.
0: All right, we'll talk to you.
1: All righty.
0: All right, that's Detective Tiffany Green. And we might as well get to it because I know she's got a busy schedule lined up. And Alicia Reese is in the studio.
3: Yeah.
0: Alicia, what's going on?
3: Lincoln, where? They say it's a new dawn, it's a new day.
0: Yes,
3: and
0: yes.
3: I'm feeling good. All right, Lincoln, I wanted to break this news on your show. People been calling me. What's getting ready to go down? Who's going to be your new team, your new chief of staff? You're hearing it first on Lincoln Ware, and we're in the studio today. My new chief of staff will be Jeff Harris Jr., my chief executive assistant and outreach director is none other than Jackie Taggart Boyd.
0: Yes, yes.
3: We've got a new experienced team, and I'm super excited. When we go to session, it'll be official, but I wanted to break it here first. Okay. And I want to thank I had a search team that knew me, that had experience. Angelita Moreno Jones was part of that. You know, she's celebrating almost 40 years in the HR business. Carol Mitchell Lawrence, who is the vice president of the Withrow Alumni Association, but also with Macy's Inc. in the HR corporate. She's been in there for many years. Of Chase Majowski, who Chase has been with me from the 2020 election when we won that very, very tough election. Lincoln, you kept saying, if they throw one more person in that race, and Chase knows the numbers, knows the county, and knows me. And then also Bishop Dr. Brian Walker. And you know, Bishop Walker, he knows what we need in the community. And so with that, I want to thank everybody that applied. I turned it over to them. And Jeff Harris applied, and he's somebody that knows me, and I'm glad that he did apply for this position because we were looking for experience to go to this next level. I got to have experience around me.
0: Yes, yes.
3: And so he comes from the Cincinnati Fire Department.
0: Yep.
3: Retired. He even did, I think he'll tell you more, but bomb inspections.
0: Okay.
3: He's been on the negotiating contract team. So he understands how to negotiate because my chief of staff has to do, we got to negotiate this budget.
0: Yes.
3: A tough budget that's coming up. We got to make sure that The 513 Relief Bus don't get cut. The Black Music Walk of Fame don't get cut. The Small Business Office don't get cut. We got to make sure the senior citizens don't get cut. So it's going to be a battle in there.
0: Yes.
3: Our youth employment don't get cut. So I got to have somebody in there that knows how to negotiate. But he also worked for Homeland Security at TSA. So we got to have safety. He was the supervisor for all of that. He has this a wealth of experience, of course, former president of the Cincinnati African American Firefighters Association. And also was the executive director of the International Black Firefighters Association. And we know we just had their convention here. So he knows how to put together conventions, know how to put together events. We need that type of leadership. So that's just a touch of his resume. But he also understands the community. And we have been, we've worked together over 30 plus years ago, getting the vote out, helping get smoke detectors to the communities, community outreach. So he's well known and well put together. And I'm excited for him to be the chief of staff. We were looking for experience, and we got experience. Jackie Tagger Boy, who will be my chief executive assistant.
0: She used to listen to the I Got It show.
3: I got it. That made her laugh. Look, I got it. That's the thing to make her laugh. And both of them, she came from entrepreneurship, had her own business, catering business. She knew back in Integrity Hall. She knew my mom back in catering, but then ran the Westin Hotel and chief salesperson at the Westin for decades, and then went to the visit, what's now called Visit Cincinnati, worked with the convention. She's the one that got the Omegas, her pound cakes got Omegas here. And so we're excited to have just a very experienced team that knows community, understands that we have to go countywide, everybody, and getting elected with 218,000 votes. It ain't in all Cincinnati. We had to go all out. And so this group is ready to do it. And we got, like I said, we got a tough budget coming up. We're going to have to fight to keep some of these things so that we don't get thrown behind. So wanted you to hear it first. I'm going to let them say something, but I want to let people know if you want to come out and meet them, meet our team, congratulate the team. We'll be at Bethel Baptist Church on tomorrow. Friday. We'll be there 11 a.m. to 2 p.m. We've got free lunch. You come get some lunch and meet them. We also got a food pantry, Lincoln. The SNAP cuts go into effect.
0: Yes, yes.
3: Tomorrow.
0: Yeah.
3: And we're going to be at Bethel.
0: How much are they cutting, the SNAP benefits? I know that the government is cutting 50% of what they're giving to the states.
3: What they give to the states.
0: Yeah.
3: And then the states got to pass it on.
0: Yeah.
3: So, Lincoln, when they stopped SNAP the first time, we activated quickly. I found $30,000. We got 9 different church stops. We went everywhere to help try to sustain folks. We will have Bethel Baptist Bishop Brian Walker. We will have a pantry tomorrow when it stops. Mm-hmm. So if you need some help, we're going to give out food till we ain't got no more. We got the pantry at Bethel Baptist. And I'm fighting now. I was with the Free Store Food Bank and others. We're fighting to try to get some more money to help.
0: Yes.
3: Because, you know, come on now. People
0: this is gonna hurt people.
3: You got families to feed and everything. So come on out tomorrow. And, of course, it's always voting is essential. Make sure you check your ID. They playing games. If you're a senior, that's the people they're targeting. So bring your ID. We'll have people there to check your ID. Make sure you're still registered. If you're mad about SNAP, you're mad about the gas prices, you're mad about the food prices, you're mad about affordability, you need to get out and vote. So we'll be at Bethel Baptist tomorrow starting at 11 a.m. to 2 p.m. Get there early and we'll, you come out and meet my staff, my new team of staff, come congratulate them.
0: Yes, yes.
3: And we've got a cookout. We'll have food. And don't worry about the rain. We inside. The rain, we inside.
0: Okay.
3: The rain has not stopped them cutting your SNAP benefits.
0: That's right.
3: You know, the rain has not stopped them charging you high prices. The rain has not stopped Duke Energy from saying they got to get paid. It's the first of the month. The rain ain't stopping the landlord from getting paid, the mortgage people getting paid. So don't let the rain stop you from exercising your power. So I turn over Jeff Harris Jr.,
0: My new chief of staff. Did you go out of town for a while? Did you move out of Cincinnati?
4: I did.
0: I know. And then I saw you somewhere, and I hadn't seen you, and I don't know when.
4: Right.
0: And I said, you said, do you know, remember me? I said, you look familiar. And it was Jeff Harris. And little did I know, you would become the chief of staff for Alicia Reese.
4: Yes, I saw you at the Black Walk Fank.
0: Okay, that where? Okay. Mm-hmm. All right. Okay.
4: Yeah. So, yes, I did. I left town after I retired from the fire department.
0: Okay.
4: So I've been gone for 15 years, but in that time, I actually continued my public service. So 31 years of public service with Cincinnati Fire Department here, and then I went to Dallas, and I did almost 7 years there as a public servant, as a supervisor with with DHS, the Department of Homeland Security, as a TSA supervisor.
0: Okay.
4: So not only did I learn here how to, for a first responder, you know, in the case of emergency, I'm the first responder. I was also a bomb tech here. So that really helped me in my second career as TSA.
0: Oh, yeah.
4: As a security officer. Yeah. So it really helped out a lot. So I tried to take those experiences and combine them to go forth, right? So also, like a commissioner said, I also was the local president. That's where we met, president of Cincinnati African American Firefighters.
0: Yeah, yeah.
4: Because you were a part of our first smoke detector drive. You're the one who put it on the Air Force.
0: What year was that? Do you remember?
3: Oh. WCAN. I was your
4: president. Yes, it was that. You're
3: still looking for that $500, Lincoln.
0: See John Thomas.
4: You're dating me, Lincoln. But yeah, I mean, that was way back then. So from the president of Cincinnati African American Firefighters Association, I went on to become the director of the region of the International Association of Black Firefighters, which encompasses the 10 states of the Midwest, right? So I had to help run those 10 chapters, keep them together, do recruiting, help them with their budgets, help them with their membership and all of those things. And then I was asked to be the executive director, which is sort of a chief of staff position for the international. So I served at the pleasure of the president. Okay. So I did that for 9 years, longer than any other executive director in the international. So that was a task for the whole international. So when you talk about international, that's an organization, the International Association of Black Professional Firefighters, has firefighters all throughout the United States and the Caribbean, and a couple in Canada. So those were the chapters that I had to make sure that whatever the voice or the mission of the president and the executive board was, I made sure it got accomplished. So that's some of the things that prepared me for this great team, and to be a part of this great team. Now let's talk about Jackie.
0: Oh,
4: so
0: yeah.
4: Jackie and I go back, way back. We actually went to high school together.
0: No kidding.
4: So.
3: Walnut Hills. We won't hold it against them.
4: Walnut Hills High School. Yeah. Now she's a little younger than I am. All right. But we went to high school together. And as Jackie went on in her entrepreneur career, she also helped us as the Cincinnati African American Firefighter. Okay. She actually provided food services for us.
0: Okay.
4: And then when she moved on to her hotel career, working and doing conventions and business for the hotel, she also was a part of some of the things that we did in the hotel industry and putting bids out across the country. So this is a long-lasting relationship. To get this team together, we are going to do some great things for the citizens of Hamilton County.
0: All right, Jackie Tagger.
3: Jackie!
5: Boy! I'm super excited. I don't know that there's anybody that I have a greater respect for than Jeff Harris. So I'm looking forward to working with him and elevating in a way that I know that he will with us. So I told Commissioner Reese a story as we were talking about perhaps the blessing that Jeff would be coming on board. I told her that when she spoke at something recently, Jeff was there. And it was raining. And I said, Commissioner, did you wonder why you didn't get wet that day? And she looked at me, and I showed her the pictures. Jeff was walking behind her, holding the umbrella. Exactly, exactly. And that told me everything that I needed to know. Yeah. I've known Jeff, again, for a really long time, even though I'm only 37. Let's be clear about that. I'm 37. I don't care what kind of math you do. I've known Jeff for a very long time. I've known him as a leader.
0: Mm-hmm.
5: But that day, I saw his heart as a servant, and that's is what makes me so excited about this next little while, this next run. It's going to be good.
0: All right. You're going to be busy working for Alicia Meek, let me tell you.
3: Well, they ain't no busy. But that's the good thing about this team is that both of them, like me, we started at the bottom. We started with no resources. We started with people saying it can't be done, and we made a way out of no way. And so now we're in this position where we'll be dealing with a $1 billion budget, and we're going to make sure that the people out here who are trying to make a way out of no way, that their voices are heard,
0: yes,
3: and that we're going to fight hard. So again, Lincoln, we're taking on a 225-year-plus system, and you can't turn it around in 25 days.
0: Right.
3: This is the same county that my mother, who passed all the tests, who was given the letter that she got the job, get to the place and they say, wait a minute, we made a mistake. You the wrong color, mm-hmm, and you from the West End, and you ain't got no, you got a D by your name as a Democrat. And my mother came home crying. I was just a little girl. I didn't understand it. She locked herself in the bathroom crying. My dad talking about Barbara. And now Barbara's little girl is back down at the county. And we're going to make sure that we're not having what happened to my mother.
0: Yes.
3: But we can't do it in 25 days. And we've done a lot in just 1.5 term. And we're going to keep coming on and getting y'all information and those kind of things. So, Lincoln, we're proud of it. Thank you for having us. And I'm very excited, even in the market. And, Lincoln, when we first met, we only got $100. We want Lincoln Ware to do 25 commercials, and we want to only spend $1,000, and we want it on all of the FM and AM stations,
0: right.
3: And we're doing a great job, and we only got $1,600 for minority businesses. Why is Reese upset?
0: Yeah.
3: And now we're up to almost over 80, almost 100,000, and when Lincoln Ware walks in, Lincoln's on the Veterans Commission. When Lincoln Ware walk in, we're walking in with respect.
0: There you go.
3: All right, Lincoln. So you heard it first.
0: I wanted
3: your listeners
0: to hear it first. Jeff is the man.
3: Jeff Harris, come out tomorrow, Friday, to Bethel Baptist Church. People say, where is Bethel Baptist? It's in Walnut Hills.
0: Yeah.
3: It's on Alms Street. We'll be there from 11 a.m. to 2 p.m. Come have some lunch. Meet Jeff. Meet Jackie. And try not to bring too many problems. They just got here. But, you know, come on out. And then those, remember, if you need some help with some food, with a pantry, we're kicking it off. We're at Bethel Baptist tomorrow, 11 a.m. That is Friday, Lincoln.
0: Right.
3: Okay?
0: Right.
3: Thanks, Lincoln.
0: And thank you all for stopping by. Appreciate it. And Jackie, you always wanted me to say bye. And I got it. There you go. Bye. Let's take a break. We'll come back. 12:30, The Buzz.
6: Hey, y'all, what up? This is your boy, Rick Smiley.

0: Not.
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0: Come.
2: I'm Hamilton County Commissioner Alicia Reese. 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
3: And I'm not done. 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
3: I'm Greg Landsman, candidate for Congress, and I approve this message. 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
16: WDBZ, the buzz of Cincinnati, your talk station, Lincoln Ware, on a Thursday morning. And let's see. I've got, oh, I had the Lori Quinlivan on the TV show for Sunday morning, and also Sister V. And we got the Rollins, Sheila Rollins on. She'll be on the show. So check that out. Yes, she'll be on.
17: All right, Mr. Ware, so during the break, I told you that Sister Bridge was coming down. She asked me for directions.
16: Oh, yeah.
17: To the station.
16: And I'm supposed to, okay, if you know where City Hall is, Sister Bridge, go to the back of City Hall, not where you would go into the front. You go around to the back, and then you see three big office buildings. We're in the first building on the left. There's three buildings. Look at the first building on the left, and that's the one you come in, okay? The guard will know who you are, and he'll bring you up. Okay, Sister Bridge. Hope she follows those directions. It's very simple. Back of City Hall, three buildings, the first building on the left. All right. Frankie, how are you?
0: Lincoln, how you doing and how have you been doing?
16: I've been doing great, Frankie. FBK. FBK.
0: I know, right?
16: Yes.
0: So, Bridget is my mother's sister,
16: yes,
0: right?
16: Yes.
0: My mother say Bridget was my first teacher.
16: Oh.
0: And, yeah, that's what my mother said. She said Bridget was, you know, I was raised with her. Raised as her sister because my grandparents raised me. So, I'm happy that she's coming in today.
16: Yes.
0: I do like, you know, Pharaoh's 30 days of black history and everything like that.
16: Yeah.
0: But I do have a question for Pharaoh. And I would say this about, you know, just about Bridget. She's one of the, and not just because she's my aunt, she is one of the sweetest people. You know, she's Nicole's mom, but she is one of the sweetest people in the world, and she has a good heart. So I just ask people to keep that in mind when she's serious about it. I know I'm not a religious person. I'm a spiritual person. We were all raised Seventh-day Adventist, but she has a sincere heart. A lot of people are just churchgoers, but mm-hmm. she is a Christian. So I would ask people to keep that in mind. My question for Pharaoh, didn't Reverend K.Z. Smith and didn't Ken Anderson ask to debate him?
16: I don't know if they did or not.
0: Yes, I believe Reverend K.Z. Smith called in and said he would like to... I know Ken Anderson did. I know Ken, but I think Reverend K.Z. Smith...
16: I don't know if K.Z. said he would or not. I can't remember that.
0: Okay, or maybe it was Pharaoh wanted... I can't... But I know that he called in. I think that he did. I can't say for sure. But I believe, and I'm like, why he didn't want it with the men? I'm just wondering. I mean, she can handle it, you know,
16: well,
0: but I'm just wondering. Because I know for a fact,
16: well, Pharaoh,
0: I know for 100% a fact, Ken Anderson.
16: Well, he said he'd take on anybody. Pharaoh, he said he'd take on anybody.
0: No. Because
17: the Pharaoh brought
0: because
17: up
0: Ken
17: Smith's
0: Anderson.
17: Name.
0: Do you remember Ken Anderson
16: yes.
0: saying that?
16: I think I do. I don't know. I think
0: Ken
16: I do.
0: Ken Anderson, I hope he'll call in if he's out there listening because he asked him and Pharaoh declined. And I'm not, you know, I don't know why
16: yes.
0: he declined. He said he has so many degrees and, you know, she has her degrees and all that as well. But he just said he has so many degrees.
16: Yeah, of course.
0: But has life been good, Lincoln? It's been treating you good.
16: Yes. Yeah. You still traveling around the country?
0: I just got back from Costa Rica.
16: Really? Oh, man.
0: I just got back from Costa Rica,
16: now,
0: and I don't know what I have.
16: Was that busy? Was that business or pleasure?
0: It was a wellness retreat.
16: Oh,
0: so
16: okay.
0: It's a yoga instructor here in Cincinnati. She's actually sponsored by the Greater Cincinnati Parks.
16: Okay.
0: And she has, like, yoga on Sundays. I ain't promoting it or nothing.
16: Yes.
0: But anyway, she bought a house in Costa Rica, and I've been going to her yoga, so she was like, hey, who wants to go to Costa Rica? I got a house. I'm going to turn it into an Airbnb, a wellness retreat. And I was like, I need wellness.
16: Man.
0: I'm going. So
16: all
0: I bought
16: right.
0: my ticket and I went on out.
16: That
0: yes,
16: good.
0: She got a house out there. So,
16: right.
0: But it's a lot of bugs. It's tropical. It's tropical.
16: Yes, yes. But you sound
0: it's
16: like you came back here and you got the same thing I got.
0: I got to tell you what now.
16: Same thing I got. You're kind of stuffy and.
0: Yeah, I got something. Where you been, Lincoln? Where have you been?
16: Nowhere. I'm just right. Well, I came back from Houston a couple of weeks ago, and I guess it started gradually building up from Houston. I don't know what's going on.
0: Well, you take care of yourself because we getting kind of long in the tooth. And also, shout out Sister V.
16: Yes, Sister V.
0: Shout out Sister
16: yeah, she'll
0: B.
16: be on
0: yeah,
16: the show.
0: I'm going to be on the behind. I'm going to be in the chat. Where the chat at? Where's the
16: YouTube.
0: Chat box?
16: YouTube.
0: Huh?
16: YouTube.
0: Oh,
16: YouTube.
0: Yeah. Okay. My name. I'm probably going to my true crime thing. But anyway, I'm going to be on their butt.
16: All right.
0: So just have mercy. All right.
16: Just go on.
0: Okay.
16: Just go back.
0: Yeah.
16: Go on there under your book title.
0: And shout out to Sharon Ware. Okay.
16: All right. Thank
0: bye-bye.
16: You very much, FBK. Yeah, she could go under the Soulful Vagina. Yes, that was the name of her book. Yes. All right. By the way, I forgot to mention that Sheila Rollison is Clifford's sister.
17: Yeah, talk to Clifford about that right now, Mr.
16: Oh,
17: Ware.
16: Boy.
17: He wanted
16: to say what? I know that's your sister, Clifford.
6: Yeah, she's not my wife. She's my sister.
16: I there you go. I know it. She's your sister. Yeah,
6: and her name is Rollinson, not Rollinson.
16: Yeah, Rollinson. Yeah. Gee.
6: And she's the brother of Clifford, not Vernon.
16: Right. Is she the one that can dance?
6: That's the one I wanted to contest with.
16: Yeah, okay.
6: Yeah.
16: I was wondering if she could dance.
6: People like to say that if they had a different, the guy said, if he had had a different partner, he would have won. I'm like, now you would.
16: I really haven't seen you in action, but I caught a glimpse of you there, and you look like you were doing pretty good, but I don't think you were any match for me. If I had my right partner.
6: I won the money.
16: I wasn't in the contest.
6: Yeah, but you judged it. Yeah.
16: All right.
6: You forgot that you judged
16: it. I forgot about that. Yeah. I mean, geez. I've done so many things, Clifford. I can't remember everything I've done. I'm telling you.
17: Is Lincoln sounding like a hater, Clifford?
6: Just remember the kind of gentler Republican. I think he can beat Farrell. But nobody should have to debate with Farrell because you couldn't tell who the fool is because he's going to. He'll prove it in a minute.
16: Oh, boy. All right. Hey, thanks. All right. Thanks for your call, Clifford.
6: Later.
16: All right. Let's take a break, and then we'll come back. Lincoln Ware, 12:30, The Buzz.
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16: Yeah. 1230 WDBZ, the Buzz of Cincinnati, your talk station, Lincoln Ware with you till 1 o'clock this afternoon. Coming up at 1, Reverend Al Sharpton, keeping it real, keeping it real. And man, these road rage incidents, one person injured after a road rage incident leads to a shooting on I-275. And I think it was right there in Springdale. Yeah, right in Springdale. And I tell you. You got to be careful when you're flipping people off nowadays. I got those tinted windows. They can't see me if I flip them off.
17: Yeah. Lincoln, you look like you're in the mob with that car. That's a very nice car. Whoever ends up with that car is going to be very, very pleased, I tell you.
16: Yes, yes.
17: Jeff Weiler. Yeah.
16: Yes, that's those windows are a deep tint, though, you know. But you can take the tint off if it's too deep for you. You know what I mean?
17: Yeah.
16: Yeah, but... Yeah, you didn't know who I was blowing
17: no,
16: at.
17: No, I didn't.
16: See, I hate when people do that.
17: I thought I had to jump in the bushes.
16: They blow, and you can't see who's blowing at you. Yeah. I hate that.
17: Yeah, I know.
16: I hate when people do that, and they do it all the time. I'm walking down the street, and I'm looking. I'm like, okay, who are you? Unbelievable. All right, coming up at 11, it's the Pharaoh taking on Sister Bridge. The Seventh Day Adventist. Yes. And Pharaoh does not believe in, you know, Jesus and this God y'all talking about. And, you know, he don't believe in that stuff. He don't believe. I don't know if he believes in Adam and Eve or not. You know, there's some of the questions I'm going to ask. Yes. I'm not ready to preach this Thursday morning. But I'm going to preach after this debate between the Pharaoh and Sister Bridge, Seventh-day Adventist. What would you call the Pharaoh? Would he be an atheist? Maybe. Maybe not. I'm going to rest this little feeble message on this Thursday morning. Hallelujah. All right. Lincoln Ware with you. And I got to go during the break. I got to go fix me some tea and get ready. And we will get I saw the Pharaoh come in. I haven't seen Sister Bridge yet. I hope she knows how to get here. I tried to give her directions, but I guess she don't know how to put the GPS in her phone there to get her here. But anyway, hopefully she gets here. And I hope all the people of her church are listening today. What's the name of her church? I can't remember the name of her church. I think it's somewhere in Avondale. But she said her preacher said she could handle it. She could handle it. Yes. All right. Let's go to the white liar. Oh, yes. What's up?
2: But do you need me to come down there and make sure everything stays cool with this debate going on?
16: No, I don't. No, I don't.
2: Like, maybe, like, I come out, like, mid-debate, like they're doing wrestling, you know what I mean?
16: No.
2: Just, like, come from the back, like,
16: no.
2: White lines there to save the day?
16: No, we don't need
2: you. You need me to do that? No. Hey, where's C-Slap, man?
16: So what?
2: Where's C-Slap?

0: Ohio. Admit it. It's not Cecil. It's not because he voted
1: Lincoln,
0: no.
1: Lincoln, that's blocking.
0: Oh, please.
1: You're blocking. You know the truth.
0: We're going to pay for this because they're going to take the money from the general fund to replace it. So that's going to be more cuts to the people.
1: Stop. Time to quit trying to hurt the people of Ohio over his political bullcrap.
0: Oh, the Republicans.
1: You know what I mean? Like, that's not being a Marxist.
0: The Republicans are going to come back. Oh, we're trying to make things more affordable. We cut the gas tax right before the election, right before early voting starts. What? That's kind of a coincidence, right? Right before early voting starts.
1: So you're telling me that he's okay with hurting us over some political optics?
0: You're already hurting. You're already hurting.
1: Oh, hold on. First of all, hey, the lion ain't hurt.
0: No,
1: you know what I'm saying? I only put $8 in my gas tank. I don't care if it's $6 a gallon. You're only getting my $8 to put in the gallon.
0: No.
1: You know what I'm saying? No. I ride around on E. You heard me?
0: Jeez. Well, I hope I see you stranded on the side of the road.
1: Look, man,
0: running
1: I'm coming
0: out of
1: down
0: gas.
1: To that studio
0: I'm
1: right
0: gonna
1: now.
0: I'm going
1: to
0: pass you right by and wave at your ass. Unbelievable. Unbelievable. All right. We're going to take a break, and then we'll come back with the Pharaoh and Sister Bridge. And change the cameras around so we can see him entering the ring during the break. All right. Let's see. People are already on hold to ask questions. It's unbelievable. Unbelievable. All right. Let's take a break, and then we'll come back. 12:30, The Buzz.
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0: WDBZ. We are the Buzz of Cincinnati, your talk station. Lincoln Ware with you. It is Thursday, and in the studio with me, we've got we're gonna have a conversation here, conversation, debate, whatever you want to call it. And Sister Bridge is here, a Seventh Day Adventist, and. And we got the Pharaoh. I guess, can we call you an atheist?
6: Lincoln, how many times
0: I don't know.
6: I told you about that?
0: I know. Tell me.
6: I am not an atheist.
0: Okay, what are you?
6: I am a person who believes in God.
0: Pull that mic closer to you.
6: I'm a person who believes in God, mm-hmm. not a person who believes in something supernatural outside in space. God is in me.
0: Okay, so you believe in you.
6: Right. You okay. are the God.
0: You're the God. That's the God you believe in.
6: Right.
0: Okay.
6: That's the God that is documented.
0: There's no God out there. Super
6: in space, nothing out there.
0: Okay.
6: If it is, show me the proof of it.
0: So if somebody prays to God, what are they praying to?
6: You're praying to your own self-consciousness.
0: Sister Bridge, do you agree with that?
7: Before I say anything, I just want to say a quick, can you hear me?
0: Yeah.
7: I just want to say a quick prayer. Father God, I pray that the words of my mouth and the meditations of my heart be acceptable in your sight. I pray, oh God, that you would speak to me, through me, and for me, and that the enemy would be horrified, your name would be glorified, and that your people will be edified. And this is my prayer. Amen.
0: All right. So Pharaoh is just doing like the orchestra there. He's got the violin. Well, okay. So,
7: well, what was the question?
0: Pharaoh says you're not praying to anybody out there.
7: Okay.
0: Explain that.
7: So Pharaoh, what he is called a solistic, where he thinks that he is God and that people should bow down to him and worship him. It's all about who you will worship. And truth be told, we are all worshiping something or someone, whether it be God of the universe or a false God or yourself that you deem as God. You're still worshiping. And and

0: you're not worshiping the true God, then you're worshiping the false God. And that means that Satan has an influence over on you. So one thing for sure we have in common, all of us, is that Satan is our enemy. So you can't, you can say you worship yourself, but that doesn't mean that you have all power like God does. God has all power.
1: Okay, okay, let me ask Pharaoh, can you prove there was no Adam and Eve?
2: Lincoln, I'll say it like this. Speaking of this Adam and Eve, first of all, I ask Sister Bridge, I'll ask her a question. Do you believe in Adam and Eve? Yes or no?
0: Yes, most definitely.
2: All right. Then the question I want to ask you is, did Adam and Eve, or I'm going to say Eve, did Eve have a navel?
0: Did Eve have a navel? No. Did she have a navel?
2: Hey, yes or no?
0: Okay. She had to have a navel because we all have a navel. Okay?
2: Okay. Wait a minute. Stop right there. I didn't ask for no details.
0: I said yes, she did.
2: I asked a question. You say she had a navel. Okay. So are you saying to me that what does a navel symbolize?
0: They were created freshly.
2: What does a navel symbolize?
0: They were created freshly from the hands of God. Okay, she came from the rib of her of
2: what
0: Adam.
2: What does a navel symbolize? I asked you. I didn't ask for them details.
0: It does. It does not matter.
2: It does matter.
0: She came from a man. She was created out of his rib. God created him from the dust of the earth.
1: So
0: he was created.
1: And what he's trying to say, the navel symbolizes, I guess, life, being able to provide nutrients to the baby that a woman is carrying.
2: What I'm saying, if she said she has a navel, that Miss Eve had a navel, if she had the navel, then you mean to tell me the dust gave her a navel? A navel symbolizes that you came from somebody else or something else.
0: God created Adam from the ground. He's God, and he can do it however he wants to.
2: We get mystical now.
0: That's what the word says, mystical. That he was created from the dust of the earth or the ground. And that symbolized God's relationship
2: with humanity. So God gave
0: humanity.
2: This dust gave Eve a navel. That's what you're saying, right?
0: He formed it. He formed us fearfully and wonderfully made.
2: But
0: God created us.
2: You notice, Lincoln, everything that goes on, things you talk about in the Bible, everything only happens one time. It never happens twice. It only happens once.
1: Do you have an example of something happening twice?
0: Well, there are things that happen twice, but when it comes to God, that's what I love about God. He's a one-time God. He doesn't have to do anything over and over again. That would make him not God. God, when he does something, it's one time and it lasts forever. He doesn't make mistakes. So why do he need to repeat himself?
2: I'll ask you this question.
0: And then, wait a minute, hold on. And then with the navel, so you are trying to say that people came as babies?
2: No, what I'm telling you is that this Adam and Eve is nothing but a story. It never existed. If you have a navel, that symbolizes, you have one, don't you?
0: Everyone has a navel.
2: Right, and it shows you came from somebody else. But
1: not
2: you're
1: necessarily,
2: telling me,
1: no, not necessarily.
2: Then tell me, show me a human being who has a navel and didn't come from somebody else.
0: They are the first one. So they started it all. So with them being the first.
1: You have to have a model.
0: Yes.
1: That to build from.
0: Absolutely.
1: You know,
2: is that your theory or is that a fact?
1: Hold on. If a car goes down the assembly line at Chevrolet, all those cars are going to look alike. They're going to look like the first car.
2: My question is, if you have a navel, it shows you come from somebody else. But if you're telling me that some God or some dust gave you a navel? That's not even science.
0: God is over science, okay? Yeah, God is in everything.
2: Too, I guess.
0: Yes, he is, because when you're speaking things, you're speaking things that are not that are senseless, because it's your theory.
2: It's not my theory. This is science, what I'm saying. If you have a human being, you have a navel. And no navel comes from no dust.
0: That's
2: science. That's biology.
0: Okay. God is over that.
1: Sister Bridge, he thinks we evolved from the apes. Do you believe that we evolved from the apes and became who we are now?
0: If I believe that, then I would not believe in Adam and Eve. Evolving from the apes is a theory of evolution. I believe in what God says. We came from him, which is creation. God is the creator of all things, all things. Without God, nothing that was made was made. So we came from God, and I love that. If we came from apes or the water or those things like that, which we do not, why aren't those things still evolving now over time? Why isn't it a half chimp and a half man walking around now? Why isn't it a half fish and a half person walking around now?
2: I'm going to explain it to you. Now, can I explain it?
1: Go ahead and explain.
2: First of all, as man evolved from the most intelligent of apes, this is why you have a 99% the same DNA as an ape. That 1% accounts for your higher intelligence in your larger brain. When it comes to man's evolution, you still have apes today because all apes did not leave this particular place in Kenya to evolve. Only a particular group of them left and over millions of years started evolving. Scientists have found skeletal remains of half men and half apes. They have found that. They have found the skeleton, whereas the mandible, upper maxillary and your mandible, were half human and half ape. The shape of your skull, the shape of your nasal passages, some of them were half human and half ape, all on the same skeleton, to show how man evolved. And then he evolved into Homo habilis, Homo erectus, and that was the man who left Africa going around to populate the world. So I hope that explains your question, why we still have apes today.
1: Okay.
2: Because all of them did not.
1: Let me hear your response to that.
0: It does not explain it at all.
2: She's speaking.
1: Okay, let her speak.
0: It does not explain, because what I'm saying is, why don't you see a half man and a half ape now?
2: I just explained it.
0: You said there was fossils. You said that they seen it. I haven't seen it. Have you seen it?
2: If you go to Kenya,
0: talking about in a museum. I'm talking about seeing in the
2: museum. This is where they found these fossils. They are in a museum.
0: All that stuff could be debunked. All that stuff could be. I haven't seen it. All I know is God's word is true.
2: They're in Kenya. All you have to do is go there.
0: Well, have you went there?
2: No.
0: So how do you know it's true?
2: I know it is there because I've seen pictures of it.
0: Pictures
2: of it. That's how I know. Show me your pictures that you're talking about.
0: You know, I know. Okay, yeah, okay. I know. I'm talking about us. I'm a living, breathing, moving proof of that
2: we
0: God made me.
2: We're talking about ancient man. Yeah,
1: what if somebody showed you proof that Pharaoh was right? Would you then sort of doubt what you've been taught? Were you ever not a believer? Sister Bridge, were you ever not a believer? And if so, what made you start to believe?
2: To be honest with you,
0: I do. Honestly, I was raised in the church. Okay, I was raised in the church all my life.
1: So you've always been a believer.
0: But then when I got in my late teens, all that stuff.
1: He's showing you the book. He's got a picture of how apes became human. And the ape they have there resembles a human.
0: I believe that apes are 99% like humans. Yeah, right. I believe that part. But the part that we came from apes, I don't believe that. Mm-hmm. And as I was saying,
2: I had the proof of these things.
1: Okay, okay. Let her finish. Let her finish.
0: As I was saying, I was a Christian. I was raised in the church. You're really not a Christian or anything until you make that decision for yourself. And I didn't. I walked out away from God in my late teen years or early 20s. I walked away from God.
1: Oh, why? Why? What made you walk away?
0: Well, because I was raised in the church, and then I just wanted to experiment the world. I kind of wanted to see what the world was like. But when I got out there, it just brought hardship, and it brought, you know, trouble and problems. And
1: I need to go back
0: and like the prodigal daughter or something like that, you know. So, you know, I lived. I know what it's like to live out and do and be, you know, not who I am now. Yeah. But my identity, that's the thing. My identity is in Christ. My identity is in Christ. It's not in anything else. And I don't want to have a secret identity. I know who I am. And my identity is in Christ.
1: What's your identity, Pharaoh?
2: My identity is an African man who tried to get our people out of that white man's concepts and beliefs in terms of white culture, in terms of white history, and stop seeing him as a god. Because everything that she is telling you, Lincoln, as well as the people at large, she is telling them of a white man's concept. Even her religion, Seventh-day Adventist, that is something created by white folks. James and Ellen White. These white people. These people created this concept. And we identify all this stuff. Roman Catholicism. All these things we identify with and relate to that have nothing to do with us historically or culturally. These things are created by white folks. We take them up and run with them. Identify let's just say everything I'm saying is false. Let's just say that for the sake of argument. But at least it's something coming from our people, from African people. I'm not going to identify with something coming from an alien, a foreigner, a white man who oppresses our people on a daily basis. And I'm going to identify and relate to him, relate to his holidays, relate to all his beliefs. Whatever I believe in, let me believe in it that at least it's something coming from our people. We did not identify with this stuff in Africa. We didn't know about Adam and Eve when we were in Africa. We learned all of that when we came here as slaves through the generation. And Sister Bridge is a perfect identity of it.
1: He makes a good point there. You want to respond to that before we go to break?
0: I know he said something about, even if it's wrong, I'd rather identify this because it came from Africa. Africa and places in Africa and people in Africa and black people and Pharaoh and whoever else is not, they're not the creator. You're not the creator. And I don't care who it, all I care about is that there is a God and that God loves me. Well, that God loves me. You are not showing love. You're dividing. Because he's about to go to a commercial.
1: Yes.
0: Go through the commercial, and then I'll come
2: around.
0: Back.
2: She answer your question.
0: I'll answer it.
1: Let me take a break, and then we'll come back. And we'll go to the phone. If you have questions for the Pharaoh or Sister Bridge, you can call me now at 513-749-1230. 1230, The Buzz.
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1: WDBZ, the buzz of Cincinnati, your talk station. Lincoln Ware with you. We've got the Pharaoh, Sister Bridge, in the studio. Give your full name, Sister Bridge. I mean, people might not know you as Sister Bridge. What's your...
0: My name is Bridget Benita Crawley.
1: Okay, all right. And, of course, the Pharaoh, Michael Burks, and he's been around a long time listening to the buzz. Got his bat sacks or bat sackies hat on.
0: Sacks.
1: Right, you
0: bat that's what I call it, too.
25: Oh, yeah. Is it bat sack?
0: Yeah, that's what okay. I used to call it.
25: Bat sack.
1: Yeah. Anyway, he got a street naming yesterday. How about that? Yes. All right. We're going to go to the phones, and people might have questions. Let's go to Reverend KZ Smith on the line. KZ, how you doing?
26: Doing pretty good. How about you, Lincoln, and to your guests, Mrs. Bridge, and to Pharaoh? I was in a meeting all morning, just happened to turn on the radio, and then I called Pharaoh, making a statement that he knows is not true. I believe Pharaoh is well-read and all of that. But he made a statement saying we didn't know about the things in the Bible until we got here in America, which is not true. Christianity was in Africa before it came to America.
1: Amen.
26: When they left,
25: I didn't say that. What I said, we was talking about Adam and Eve.
1: Talk to him in the mic,
25: Reverend Crazy Smith. I didn't say about
26: the Bible, there's no need to call each other names. That's why I didn't even want to participate
1: It's King.
25: Let's keep it on
26: a professional level, man.
25: Okay, if you want to call it on that, okay, KZ Smith. I was speaking in reference to this Adam and Eve. I wasn't talking about the entire Bible. I was talking about Adam and Eve. That's what I was making reference to because that was what we were talking about. We haven't come to other aspects yet. We were talking about Adam and Eve.
26: As relates to Adam and Eve, the Ethiopian Bible was made before America as we know it today even existed.
0: That's right.
26: And the Ethiopian Bible talks about Adam and Eve.
1: And so
26: to say that we didn't know anything about Adam and Eve till we got here is not true. Now, as you would say, facts are facts. And so you may not have to believe that, but it's a fact.
1: You got the documents.
26: Adam and Eve was there in the Ethiopian Bible and other Bibles before America even existed.
25: Well, if you're saying it was there, then it's a story, too, because where's the proof of it? I'm going by fact. I'm going by science.
26: That's what I'm trying to tell you. If you look up when... Bible, and I'm just giving you one example, the Ethiopian Bible, when it was made.
25: You don't preach from an Ethiopian concept, so don't even go there. You don't preach from an Ethiopian concept, do you?
26: Yes, I do.
25: No, you don't.
26: My point is, you don't have to believe it, but you can't say that we didn't know about Adam or the story of Adam and Eve wasn't told until we got here to America.
25: It's still a story, but where's the proof of it?
26: That's not true.
25: Where's the proof? I'm sitting here. Where's the proof? Show me the proof.
26: You said that we didn't know about Adam and Eve till we got here. That's what I'm trying to say. And so the Ethiopian Bible tells the story of Adam and Eve.
25: Africans didn't know about it until we got here. We came from East Africa. We didn't come from Ethiopia. We came from West Africa. Ethiopia is in East Africa.
26: You missed my point. You said
25: we didn't know about
26: Adam and Eve till we got here.
25: We didn't know about it.
0: I agree with
25: that. We came from Western Africa, not Eastern Africa.
1: One at a time. Go ahead, KZ.
26: Well, again, I'm finished. I think he knows, and he ain't gonna. And I think that's what Doug Springs was trying to say. is that, you know, we there's no really a point of coming on to argue. Let's have a discussion. Let's just talk about what you believe in. It's not going to change. But then when you present a fact, you know, you have to accept it's a fact.
25: Let me explain.
26: Now,
1: well, I mean, he proves a point there, Pharaoh, with that Ethiopian Bible.
25: But you're No. Listen to what I'm saying. Now, this is what I'm saying. We came as a slave to America from West Africa, not East Africa. So what you're talking about, if you're saying this in the Ethiopian Bible, Ethiopia is in East Africa. You didn't come here from East Africa. You came here from West Africa, basically coastal states in West Africa. And in West Africa, as a slave coming here,
1: so you didn't know so you're nothing saying they knew that. Nothing about that Ethiopian
25: Right, they didn't know
1: Bible.
25: Nothing about no Ethiopian Bible in East Africa. We came from West Africa as slaves to America. So I'm still saying what I said. We didn't know nothing about it.
1: Okay, let KZ and then Sister Bridge.
26: So, and I'm finished. So let's just say what you said is true. We came from West Africa, and we got to America. We didn't know about the Bible, but the point of this, of what I'm trying to say is, you saying as if we learned about Adam and Eve when we got here, as if that is a European story and concept, and not something that was factual.
25: Right, it was not factual, but, because I'm asking for the proof.
26: So when it was written in East Africa, before Africans left West Africa to come to America, how does that change in whether it's, you know, it's true or not? It was already written.
25: I'm saying it was a story. It was still a story. Rather, it was created in West Africa, which it wasn't. Did you say in East Africa? It's still a story, because where is the proof?
1: Where's the proof that it was no Adam and Eve?
0: And so,
1: where is that proof?
25: Since there is no proof, and this was taught to us, then it stays up in the air.
0: The proof, it came, all that stuff came from the Dead Sea Scrolls. All that stuff came from it came long before that. And I agree with him. And what you're talking about is 200 years ago. But we're talking about that 1,500 years ago. We're talking about 2,000
25: years ago.
0: We're talking about all of this. It all came even, it came in times before Christ, okay?
25: Right.
0: So, before Christ came on the earth is what I should say.
25: Why Africans knew nothing about this Christ coming to earth? Do you know there's no history of Jesus?
1: Thanks, Casey.
25: There's no history of a Jesus written about until 2,000 years after his alleged death.
0: That is your theory.
25: That's not your theory. Look it up.
0: That is your theory.
25: Show me where somebody wrote about this Jesus at the time he died. Show me that. Let me see it. Show it to me.
1: All right. We're going to take a break as she shows it to you, and we'll come back. We got Brent, Mustafa, Divided, and Teresa all holding on. Let's take a break. We'll come back. 12:30, The Buzz.
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1: 1230 WDBZ, The Buzz of Cincinnati, your talk station. In the studio, Sister Bridge, the Pharaoh, and we're talking to you, taking your calls. I think Brent has been holding on. Brent, how are you?
37: I'm doing good, Uncle Lincoln, and good morning. Is it still morning there? Yeah, good morning to Sister Bridge and the Pharaoh.
1: Go ahead.
37: Yeah, my question was for the Pharaoh, and just to clarify, I think he started off with saying that he was God or God is him. Is that correct?
1: Yes.
37: Where is your proof and evidence that that's true?
25: That you're talking to him? I'm living proof.
37: Talking to him? Where is that? Can you see him? How do you communicate with him?
25: When you talk to yourself. How do you think we come out of slavery?
37: No, I'm trying to understand.
25: Wait a minute. You're asking about God. I'm telling you about God.
37: A ghost.
25: You're asking me about God, right?
1: Oh, go ahead, Sister
0: Okay,
1: Bridge.
0: Pharaoh. The definition of God cannot die. God cannot die.
25: And you don't die.
0: Pharaoh, when,
25: as an individual,
0: Pharaoh, you're nothing but dust.
25: Die.
0: You're nothing but dust, and you could be here today and gone tomorrow.
25: Don't tell Muslims about Muhammad that he's just dust. It doesn't matter.
0: Muslim, Jewish, or anybody else, they are not the creator. God had no beginning. He has no beginning, and he has no ending.
25: You
0: have had a beginning. Every creation has a beginning, and we will have an ending. And even though, if we trust in God, we will live again. Okay. We will live forever.
25: Right.
0: But we still have an end and beginning.
25: Nobody come back and told nobody anything.
0: But right now, you can die.
25: So I'm gonna ask a question.
0: You cannot be God if you can die, Pharaoh.
25: We die as an individual, but collectively we'll never die.
0: I'm talking about you can physically die.
25: But we as collectively will never die.
0: You cannot kill God. You cannot kill God.
25: I'm not talking about the individual. I'm speaking about collectively. We will never die.
0: I'm talking about collectively.
25: We have no beginning. I could go a little deeper over your head, but you can't deal with it.
1: All right, Brent, I have one more question, Lincoln.
25: I want to answer it.
1: Okay, go ahead, answer the question.
25: When you talk about God, maybe you can't understand what I'm talking about. But there's literature out there. You know, what is your body composed of? Do you know?
1: Brent.
37: Oh, you're talking to me?
25: Yeah. Do you know?
37: Mainly composed of water. But hold on, because now you're getting off track. I just have one more question and done.
25: I'm trying to answer
37: your question. You have said before that
25: I'm saying I'm God. I'm trying to explain it to you.
37: You have any observable or repeatable evidence to prove that there is a ghost and that your money is gone? And have other people seen this too outside of you and your wife? And that's all I got.
1: Right. Remember you said your money disappeared?
25: Right.
1: It was a ghost in your room?
25: I didn't say a ghost was in my
1: room. What did you say?
25: I said it just disappeared. That's all I said. I didn't say no ghost. But let me explain to him about what he said about God, and I'm telling him that I was God. All black people are gods, but we don't know it because the white man took that out of you through slavery and told you God was out there in space somewhere. But there is research out there to show that the black man, there is no limit at how far back he goes. In a physical sense, as well as going back in a spiritual sense, that you existed in the universe 20 billion years ago. You and that melanin, your body is comprised of mainly oxygen, but it's also comprised of almost like 25% carbon.
1: And how long you say we've been here?
25: Spiritually, you have been here over 20 billion years.
1: Oh, boy.
25: In a spiritual sense, before you became in a physical sense. That blackness, that melanin, that carbon that is in you, your body is comprised mainly of oxygen, but carbon, as they found carbon at the center of the earth, because you put it there.
1: Let's go to the Dukester. We got to go. What's cooking today at the Dukester?
2: Hey, top of the morning, Lincoln, and happy Freestyle Thursday, Buzz listeners. Lincoln, have you ever seen a bird fly with one wing?
1: No, I haven't.
2: Well, that's my point. Folks, if you don't spend your hard-earned dollars with folks that look like you and experience the same hardships as you, then you're doing business with those folks that are constantly oppressing you. And if that's the food for thought, so be it. Bye, Black, everybody. Like I said, it's free side Thursday at the Dukester, so that means you'll get a free side dish with the purchase of any meal, plus you'll get a free slice of our delicious sweet potato pie. 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But my pick for today, Lincoln, is our tender meatloaf with cornbread dressing in rattlesnake gravy and potato salad. Lord, that's good. I'll get you later, Lincoln.
1: All right. That sounds like food good enough for God, Pharaoh.
25: Right.
1: Yes.
25: But going back to what we were saying, Lincoln, I have a list right here. Look at it. Look at this list, Lincoln.
1: I see the
25: list. This is a list of 41 historians who lived before, during, and after the so-called Jesus allegedly lived and died, who living in the same city. But not a one of these 41 historians wrote one single word about sun or moon going down in blood, somebody being crucified, somebody coming from the grave. Now, these are historians. Somebody walking on water. They didn't write a single word. And you're a historian. These are noted historians. Why didn't they write a word about it?
1: Okay.
25: Because it didn't happen. They said, you can read this. They didn't see it.
1: Okay, let me ask you this. And you, Sister Bridge, too. What would have to happen for you to say that I was wrong? Same to you, Pharaoh. What would have to happen?
25: Nothing could happen for me.
1: To say you're wrong.
25: I'm not wrong.
1: Okay. What would have to happen for you to say Pharaoh might be right? What would have to happen, Sister Bridge?
0: Is nothing that Pharaoh can tell me that would make me know that I'm wrong. I know that I am right because God, as I said and keep saying, He is the Creator. He made a plan for us, and if we continue to reject that plan, then it's to our own demise. I mean, if we reject the plan that He has, that's so simple. That's the thing. It boggles my mind that He is a God of love, and He's a God of principles, and He has something for us that he made a plan. I want to ask you this too.
25: Okay.
0: Do you believe in Satan? Do you believe in the devil?
25: No, nothing under the ground in no red suit. No,
0: I don't believe he's in under the ground or a red suit. I didn't say that.
25: If you want to talk about our Satan,
0: the devil,
25: if you
0: want to
25: say our
0: suit.
25: Satan, this is what we've been taught. But if you want to speak about a devil, a Satan, is none other than the European. He's our devil. He's the one who has oppressed us.
0: That's a narrow view.
25: So that is our Satan.
0: Now, in the last 200 years, the act of slavery, the chattel slavery, the act of
25: enslaving me, 200 years.
0: Enslaved us. It was diabolical, evil.
25: Go back like 400
0: horrific,
25: years.
0: And a whole lot of other adjectives that I could say about what happened. But you got to understand that the word. Servants and servants, all of that. Don't look at that in the Bible as the same slaves that
25: I don't look at the Bible
0: were.
25: At all.
0: Yeah, of course you don't. But not looking at the Bible, that's Christians. I don't know about you, but for Christians, that is our blueprint. It is our playbook. It is everything that we
25: written by a first class flaming homosexual.
0: That's who was it written by?
25: King James, that's the one you read.
0: He didn't write the book.
25: That's the one you
0: He didn't write the book. Just because his name is on the book doesn't mean he wrote the book. He just
25: authorized the book.
0: What
25: version of the Bible do you have?
0: I have a King James version, and I have other ones too. Let me tell you.
1: Okay, who wrote the book then?
0: Okay, the Bible is a collection of books. The Bible is a library. And like he was saying, he said the other day that he sleeps in the library. Apparently so. But I bathe in a library, and that library is a collection of books, sacred ancient writings that came from God. God inspired the word of God that God inspired to His people.
25: All right, now let me get a word in.
0: Down.
25: Now let me get a word in. When the Greeks and the Romans, when they conquered, like the Greeks conquered Alexander the Great as well as the Romans, when they conquered so far to the point where when it was dark in one point of the empire, it was daylight in another part. Now, you know, you got to do some traveling to deal with that. In conquering, they ran into all over Africa, all over India, Asia, found all of these stories, came back in 325 of the Christian era with all these stories that they found in all these other cultures, Emperor Constantine I in 325 of the Christian era got together with his 219 bishops, and they created their Bible with all these different stories that they put them in the Bible. We're going to use this. Mm-hmm. We're not going to use that. And I'm going to give you a classic example. Watch this. How many children did this Adam and Eve have?
0: I mean, we're all his children. How many, we're all Adam and Eve's children, okay?
25: How many children did your Bible say Adam and Eve had?
0: The Bible doesn't give a clear number on all the children that he had. Okay. How many, there's gaps. There are gaps.
25: The Bible said they had two, Cain and Abel, right?
0: No, and Seth.
25: Okay, how many is that?
0: That's three.
25: Three, okay. Did you name any others?
0: You know, the Bible... No book, no movie, or anything will have everything in its totality.
25: I'm going to show you something.
0: There are going to be some gaps.
1: So if Adam and Eve only had three boys, right? Three boys, who did they mate with?
0: They had the Bible doesn't say that. The Bible doesn't tell you that. But the Bible... He didn't stop creating, okay? And God
1: had... Pull the mic up to you.
25: Okay.
0: God did not stop creating.
1: I got to take a break on this point here because we only have about 10 more minutes left. Okay. Let's take a break. We'll come back. And yes, I'm telling you. Lincoln Ware with you, 12:30. The Buzz.
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8: I'm Hamilton County Commissioner Alicia Reese. 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
1: Yeah. 1230 WDBZ, the buzz of Cincinnati, your talk station. And Pharaoh gave me the lost books of the Bible and the forgotten books of Eden. And it says here that Adam and Eve had five children instead of three.
19: It says read it, Mickey.
1: It said in this, well, I mean...
19: Read what it says.
4: I don't believe that.
1: As for Adam, he knew not again his wife Eve all the days of his life, neither was any more offspring born of them. All the years of his life, no more offsprings born of them, but only those five. And it names them Cain and Abel and Achaia and Seth and Lavuda. I can't pronounce some of their Bible names. But
4: even if all that stuff was true, which is not, how is that helping me today, living my life? How's that helping me being able to pay my bills today, being able to go about my life in a positive way, go about my life just living a life of satisfaction, or just living a life that I can, find some value in it? How does that, all this historical stuff that it can be debunked, because you say you got
19: like
4: 40,
19: your religion,
4: you have 40 different authors. Well, we can find.
19: I didn't say I had 40 different authors. I said I had 41 different historians.
4: And there are other historians.
19: Not write a word about
4: the Jesus. They were not inspired. God didn't inspire them to write a word. God inspired who he inspired.
19: Define the word inspired.
4: God gave them permission. God sanctioned them.
19: Oh,
4: God,
19: how did he permission them?
4: God can talk to me, but he may not want to talk to you because you don't have an open mind. And you're not listening. You're not following him.
1: We're running short of time. I got to try to get to some of the callers. Please make your questions brief and to the point. Mustafa, real quick.
20: Question for the Christian. Is Jesus the Son of God, yes or no?
4: Yes, he is the Son of God. Absolutely.
20: Well,
4: he's the Son of God.
20: The Bible says he will be called. You need to go back and read, Christian. Because I strongly believe.
4: Let me tell you, Jesus is everything. He's not just the Son of God. He's the Son of Man.
20: Jesus is
4: Emmanuel. He's the Everlasting Father. He's the Father of Lights. He has many names and many titles.
1: Okay.
4: Jesus has many names and many titles.
1: All right, Pharaoh.
4: He's not just the Son of God.
19: It's my turn.
4: He's fully God and he's fully man.
1: Let him go.
19: Mustafa, I'm going to think like this here. Mustafa, let's just say you're married. And you ain't had sex with your wife in, maybe a month or two or three months. And then one day she tells you she's pregnant. And you, like Joseph, and said, then you're going to have a Son of God. God contradicts himself, because, first of all, the so-called Ten Commandments, thou shalt not commit adultery, a man having sex with a woman he's not married to, or you married and messing around outside of your marriage. That's fornication, whatever. So, was Mary married to Joseph? Yes. So, God put his seed in another man's wife? Did God commit fornication, adultery? Or is God saying, do as I say, not as I do.
0: Oh, okay.
19: I can put my seed in somebody, but if you do it, it's adultery.
2: Okay, God, first of all, he didn't put, it wasn't that kind of seed.
1: Go ahead, Sister Bridge.
2: Jesus did not have an earthly father, and Mary is not the mother of God. This was something.
19: Are you going to let me talk or are you going to interrupt?
2: We only got a few more minutes.
1: Let her finish, Pharaoh.
2: This was pre-planned before the foundation of the earth. So they already knew they had this plan. It wasn't that Jesus just came just to be common. He came for a purpose to save the world from sin.
19: Pregnant.
2: She got pregnant.

0: question.
1: Nigga, we're the one who does the moderating.
0: Divide.
1: You don't somebody. No, no, no. You don't speak for somebody else's speaking.
2: Move on, Nigga.
0: Do you have a question?
1: Number one.
0: What's your question?
1: Number one. The question is this. How do you expect, you want to know how Adam and Eve were here? Your first question that Lincoln asked you, the very first question, you deferred to her by not answering the question. And you've answered none. You keep deferring them to her. So let's go back to the very first question Lincoln asked you. Do you believe in Adam and Eve?
2: No.
1: Okay, fair enough. So then you said about the navel. Okay, if God can create breasts and arms and feet and knees, what makes you think he can't create a navel?
2: Is that what it says in the scripture, or that your interpretation? You adding that to it on your own.
1: Okay, so you're saying that nobody created that. So guess, where did the first navel come from then, Pharaoh? The very first one. Where did it come from? Because if the navel gives you life.
2: Okay, I'm explaining
1: to you. How did the first one get here?
0: Okay, let him explain.
2: First of all, as sails come out of the ocean over billions of years, they evolve into an ape. Mm-hmm. And as I said, those apes had kids, and over time, a certain group left. See, that explains the navel. And everybody has a navel, see? But this Adam and Eve, you had a navel, but you're telling me the dust gave you a navel. See, that's what you're telling me. The dust gave you a navel.
0: What would happen if a human had sex with an ape?
2: It couldn't happen, Mission. Okay. No, been the baby. So you could only deal with something. We have evolved away from the ape line. Okay. We evolved away over millions of years.
0: Lindsay said both of you are wrong. Lindsay.
3: Yeah, number one, Pharaoh. I want to ask you a question about us being African people. Explain to me why there's 3,000 different dialects of African people, just like Asians. They have three different dialects, and they begin in growth in community. How in the hell did we ever come together and galvanize when we all had our own language, our own customs, and our own gods? And for you, Sister Bridge, explain to me, why do you keep calling God a he when the Bible says that no man can stand before the face of God, no man has ever seen God, but yet y'all keep calling this God a he?
2: God is not a he, she, from a or an it. God is not a he, he's not a she, and not an it. God is a force that is within you, that is within nature.
0: Okay, let Sister Bridge ask, and then I got to go. Go ahead, Sister Bridge.
4: God, that's the creator of all the universe, is not, right. He's not a it or anything. He's not a he or she. He's a spirit.
2: He did
4: a miraculous work when he became flesh and he became one of us. He did that because Satan is confusing. Satan is tricking the world and is trying to destroy the world. He's trying to trick you out of your place in heaven. He said that Christ was unjust. So there's a controversy. There's a controversy between Christ and Satan, and he said he was unjust, so he got kicked out of heaven, and a third of angels fell along with him.
0: There
4: are three heavens.
0: And I'm out of time. We can talk about this forever and ever, and we never come up with the right answers anyway. Thank you, Sister Bridge.
4: I appreciate you
0: thank
4: for giving
0: you,
4: me the
0: Pharaoh,
4: time.
0: For stopping by. We appreciate both of you, and we may have to do this again sometime. All right. Thank you very much. Let's break for news. 12:30, The Buzz.
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0: 6:30 WDBZ, the Buzz of Cincinnati, your talk station. Lincoln Ware with you. And in the studio with me, none other than Denise Driehaus. Pull that mic around to you, Denise. How you doing?
1: I'm doing well. How are you doing?
0: I'm hanging in there,
1: Good.
0: Thanks for coming on my show the other week there.
1: Yeah.
0: I had a great conversation with the new head of Jobs and Family Services. And I got to get him in the studio, too.
1: Yes.
0: I think he's been trying to get in touch with me, so we got to make contact.
1: You're very popular. There's a lot to talk about.
0: Oh, man, I'm telling you. And, you know, this Children's Services levy, I was looking at the new the one caseworker down there that sent the kids back home to the parents who were abusing him. Have you seen that story?
1: I haven't.
0: Oh, man, no. I tell you. I think it's in Kentucky. But anyway, the kids came to school. Choke marks on their neck, black eye. And so they called Jobs and Family Services, the Kentucky version of Jobs and Family Services. The caseworker came out, saw the kids, talked to them, sent them back to the parents. They abused them the day they got back. And they arrested the caseworker. He's in jail now.
1: Oh, no kidding.
0: As well as the parents.
1: Yeah.
0: You know,
1: well, we've got a caseworker with us here.
0: Yes,
1: so she can even talk to, you know, the challenges of doing that job and what they're trying to accomplish with these kids. So I can't speak to that one.
0: Yes,
1: that sounds tragic.
0: Yes. Really. And it's got to be a tough job. What's your name now? Michaela?
2: My name is Michaela Greer-Love.
0: Say that again. He didn't have you, Michael.
2: Michaela Greer-Love.
0: Okay. All right.
2: Yes.
0: And, I guess it's got to be a challenging job to be a caseworker.
2: It is, absolutely. But on the bright side, it's also very rewarding as well. So that's, personally, I can speak to myself. That's what keeps me going, and I think a lot of my coworkers as well.
0: Now, do you ever feel like you burn out? You just, can't do it? You see some cases that you can't even go to sleep at night after you see them.
2: I think about my family's 24/7, absolutely, but there also has to be a work-life balance that I try to promote in my life as well. But I know that our family's lives still go on when I clock out at night, so I'm available after hours.
0: Yeah.
2: I tell my family that all the time. You can reach out to me. Because, that life goes on.
0: Do you ever get calls like at 2 o'clock in the morning?
2: Absolutely.
0: Really?
2: Absolutely.
0: And you have to get up and go and...
2: Not necessarily. Yeah. We have our 24/7 hotline that helps out tremendously in those emergency situations that maybe I can't be there right away. But I have teenagers or even some caregivers of mine that will reach out to me, and I try to be available as much as possible for them.
0: Now, do you have any infants that, like, soon as they're born... They take them away from the mother because some things going on.
2: Yes, it's very circumstantial depending on the cases. And I have some personal cases that some parents might end up going through a pregnancy. And if the safety concerns are still there, yes, absolutely.
0: Wow.
2: We do need to remove. But our goal is to reunify as soon as possible as well.
0: And Denise Driehaus, this Children's Services levy, it's been on the ballot before. Normally it passes because people know these children need protection.
1: It always passes. This year is different because we've got so much anxiety about property taxes.
0: Yes.
1: And so that's our concern this year. And we are going on with an increase. And we've gone on with an increase before and enjoyed like 68% support. So it's been broad. And this community has generally supported Children's Services because they know it addresses the needs of kids in this community. This is about keeping kids safe and helping them thrive. And this community knows that. And while we have a legal obligation to do this, we have a moral obligation to provide this for our kids. And so we're optimistic, but not overly optimistic because people are feeling a lot of pressure about property taxes. And so we are doing an increase. It's about as low as we can go by way of what the need is because the cost of care for these kids has increased dramatically. So we got a recommendation to go pretty high with the increase. We reduce that. And so it's about $39 for somebody that owns a $100,000 home.
0: Mm-hmm.
1: That's about as low as we can go and still provide these services. And we're using other funding in the general fund to pick up the difference.
0: Okay.
1: And we've also cut $36 million out of the budget already. So we are lean and we can't get much leaner. And so we're asking the citizens to please vote for the levy to provide these services to these kids.
0: And people look at the commissioners for property tax relief a lot of times. Is there any relief in sight?
1: Well, the legislature did pass a few bills that will provide relief. It'll keep those spikes from happening in the future when it comes to property taxes. There's some short-term things that they did too. It's really, that happens at the state, so we're advocating for all of that relief. We'll see what happens in the governor's race. I mean, you know, maybe there's some more short-term relief coming, but I mean, we understand the challenge that people have. We want especially seniors to be able to stay in in their homes and not be taxed out because of property taxes. So again, we're trying to keep this levy as low as we can while still knowing that we've got a legal and moral obligation to do this work.
0: Yes. Michaela, what happens, what's the normal day for a caseworker? What's a normal day for you? Of course, you got that brand new building that we're in out there. That's a nice building. I know that has to start your day off pretty good.
2: It is a beautiful building. Yes, absolutely. And every day looks different as a caseworker. We have obligations and mandates that we have to make to see children and adults on our caseloads. Every month. So that can look at, we can be going out once a month, we can go in out twice a month, depends on what's happening in the case. We have court hearings, we have team meetings, we are meeting with different providers that our clients are connected to. I try to go to extracurriculars for the kids to see what they're involved in, just to build that rapport. So it looks different every single day. We are constantly doing something. There's never downtime
0: on our job. Now, you ever have to go into a home where you go in there and you say, I need to call the police or something like that? Does that ever happen?
2: Personally, I've not been in a situation like that. We try to not involve law enforcement as much as possible. That really does break down our relationship with our clients. So if I can de-escalate a situation, that's what I try to do as much as possible. So that's very, very rare.
0: Okay. Yeah. Now, is it true they always say caseworkers, or when somebody calls 241 kids, the first thing they do is go to the refrigerator and look at the refrigerator? Is that true?
2: Not true at all.
0: They say if the refrigerator is bare, then those kids are being neglected and stuff like that. But you don't do that.
2: We do not judge based off of poverty. Yeah. We don't judge at all, honestly. Yeah. We walk into different situations, different life circumstances all the time. We are looking for the basis of child safety. That is what we are focused on. We can help in providing resources. There's different food banks around the city. There's different resources to help with paying for utility bills. Mm-hmm. So poverty is not a reason for removal. We definitely are looking for other circumstances in terms of safety.
0: Now, there are different caseworkers work on, do they specialize in certain things? You know, like there might be someone that just works the 241 kids line, or someone that just, you know, I don't know.
2: Yes. Yeah. There's different positions. There's different departments. I work in the ongoing department, so we take longer term cases that might last some time. We have assessments that typically are the workers that are going out immediately when a call is brought into our hotline. We have hotline workers. Yes. We have permanency workers. We have kinship, KISR, Kids in School Rules. Yeah. So there's a bunch of different departments that we all work together. Placement, I could go on and on. There's a lot of different workers with different roles.
0: Okay, so I figured they had different groups of caseworkers that work on certain things. They become specialized in the 241 kids line, specializing in placement and stuff like that. So
2: yes.
0: And Denise, I mean, if this levy fails, it's going to be trouble.
1: Well, if this levy fails, we go to zero when it comes to funding for children's services in this county. We don't go back to where we started. We go to zero because this levy is on a five-year cycle, and so it expires this year. Okay. And so the idea is we're going on with a renewal with an increase. And so that money, 80% of what JFS does and children's services does is an obligation. We have a legal obligation. Yeah. It's a mandate from the state and from the feds. They didn't give us much money, by the way, to do this work. So we're on the hook for that. Yeah. And that's why we have to rely on property taxes.
0: Yes.
1: Is because we don't get the funding from the state and the feds to do the work that they're mandating we do. We're the second last in the country when it comes to funding children's services in the state of Ohio. I mean, it's just really challenging. So regardless, we go to zero, and then that money comes from somewhere, and it's going to come from the general fund. I mean, that's what we would have to do. And they make dramatic cuts to what we're doing. And I just told you, we've already done $36 million. Can I just say a little something about that building? Because the building's nice, but that building is saving us money. I just want to be real clear about the building. You're at VSC's in there, Veteran Services.
0: Service Commission.
1: And it's a wonderful, and thank you for your service on that. But we've got all these, the Department of Disabilities, Jobs and Family Services, VSC, Office of Addiction Response, all together in this building, which helps them do the work and provide better service to the clients, honestly. And we're saving money because we consolidated all these departments in one building. So while it's really nice, free parking for everybody that comes, we got lots of parking. but in the end, it was a good deal for the taxpayer. So I just wanted to say that. But yeah, this levy it's a dire need, and we are in a dire circumstance come November.
0: And what do you say, though, when homeowners come up to you and say, we've been taxed enough. I can't afford. I'm on a fixed income. I just can't afford any more property taxes.
1: I say we went as low as we possibly could go. I mean, we were very careful. We had three public hearings about this levy. The Tax Levy Review Committee had public hearings as well. They were overwhelmingly in support of kids and providing these services, obviously, and the increase. But we heard some folks that were concerned about increased property taxes. I understand that. And believe me, we are beckoning to the state, do something by way of property tax relief. And we will continue that charge as county commissioners. And I'm, you know, we'll see how we do with the election. I'm bullish about that one, that we might get something done next year. So relief is hopefully on the way. But this is $39 a year for somebody in a $100,000 home. And this is the cost of keeping kids safe. And I think this community understands that and then responds to that. And that's certainly the hope come November.
0: And you know, this community has always stepped up when it's for kids, when for the kids. Can you take some calls? Got some people want to ask some questions?
1: Sure.
0: All right. DJ Key, you have a question?
3: Hey, hello. Hello, everyone. Good afternoon. You know, my question, she just mentioned as far as what the state has done, is it as far as funding? Is it still true that Ohio is the only state that depends on taxes from homeowners? Because I know years ago, and I know you know this, I know years ago, it was deemed illegal by the Supreme Court how we funded our schools. And the reason why it never changed back because someone stopped fighting. Now, when you say if you don't get it from the citizens, you'll get it from the homeowners, you know, it's not going to be there. But how do all the other states, you know, how come they can get funding from the state the way they should be, and we have to depend on homeowners?
0: Well, okay, thanks.
1: It's a good question for somebody that works at the state level, for sure. I mean, that's the question we're asking. Yeah. You know, other states do receive more funding for children's services and for schools, as you mentioned. Here in the state of Ohio, as you said, the funding model for schools is unconstitutional. And yet, we've had it for decades.
0: And nothing has, they're not doing anything about it.
1: But it's not like, I will say, when I was in the legislature, we were screaming about it, but we weren't in the majority.
0: So
1: we could, you have to be in the majority to get things done. And so it's a similar situation with Children's Services. I'm the president of the County Commissioners Association. This is part of our platform. It's very high up on our platform to fund Children's Services, because otherwise we have to rely on local taxes.
0: Yeah.
1: And to the question, it could be property tax. Taxes. It could be sales tax. Different counties do it in different ways, but many of them do rely on property taxes, because all of us have to provide these services, and we need to find the money somewhere. And Lincoln, as you said, we introduced this levy many years ago, but way before my time. But this is the way Hamilton County has decided to pay for the services.
0: Yes, yes. Any relief on the rebate? You know, this 30% rebate with the stadiums.
1: So you're talking about a different pot of money. It's a sales tax that the people voted for the stadiums. And so that property tax rebate is always a part of that. We do it every year, just a matter of how high we can go.
0: Yeah.
1: And so we evaluate it every year. We have debt service and all kinds of obligations with that fund. But whatever we can do, and we've got this formula that we have, so we always go as high as we can. Sometimes it's 30, but not often, because that fund is strained. So we'll do as much as we can, and there will be some relief there.
0: All right. One final call before I let you go here. Joan, you have a question?
4: Yes, I would like to ask the commissioner a question. The Children's Services, we had voted in back in 1996, and it was due to expire 2025. Then you turned around, and we had another one in 2021. And it expires. Actually, both of those are supposed to expire. Now, you're saying that we're only going to have additional $39 for this levy. But what you're trying to say, the one for 2021 is going to be a renewal, but yet you're going to increase it. And it's only increasing $39. But the way you are trying to convey it, it's only going to be $39. But actually, it's $121 per $100. $1,000 for someone's your property that's valued at $100,000. So if I have a property, that $121 is for every $100,000. So if your home is worth more than $100,000, say $200,000. You double that $121,000 and so on and so on. So, but the way you are trying to project it is, oh, you only have to come up with $39, and that's not true.
1: No, ma'am, I apologize if I misstated it. No, the increase is the $39 per year for a $100,000 home. That is on top of what folks are already paying. So you are correct. It's $121 total. What I was talking about is the increase that we're asking people
4: to pay.
1: Okay,
4: but and another thing that I want to say to everyone that's hearing this, even if this levy does not pass, the county, by law, has still have to still take care of the children's services. Regardless if it passes or not.
1: That's right.
0: And it'll hurt other services.
1: Oh, well.
0: You have to take money from other services.
1: I think y'all want people to answer the phone when you call 911, right?
4: Well,
1: so that's a service that we're very worried about.
4: I understand we are supposed to take care of our children. I'm not trying to say not to, but you elected officials need to understand the way you put things out here and the way that you take care of things, you put other things before children. You put other things before the elderly, okay? You don't mind coming up with all of this money for stadiums, all right? With that half
0: quickly, percent, Joan, quickly.
4: Okay, the half percent taxes. And you didn't give me my 30% back, mm-hmm. but that half percent was supposed to be giving us that 30%. And you're only supposed to use that money for the stadiums mm-hmm. and that 30%. But because it wasn't written in the language, that's the reason why you all don't give it to us.
0: All right. We'll let her explain.
1: Well, yeah, so that's a restricted fund, and it is going only to stadiums.
0: Yeah,
1: and
0: yeah.
1: So that's part of the problem here is that it's restricted.
0: And you can't use it for
1: people
0: else.
1: Voted for that. I mean, if we were to try to take money out of that fund for a different service, I mean, I would feel some obligation to go back to the taxpayers and say, hey, we're switching it up. What do y'all think
0: right.
1: about that? And so I regret that the promise that was made back in the 90s was not a reasonable promise. I mean, they should have never said they could do a 30% PTR because we can't afford it.
0: Yeah.
1: And so I wasn't there then. We got to live with the consequences
0: they
1: of that.
0: They wanted to make it look sweet.
1: That's right. We're doing what we can.
0: Yeah.
1: And forgive me if I misrepresented that. I certainly didn't mean to. I'm just trying to convey to people that we're already, and we've talked about this, we're already supporting children's services in this community. This is a new request of the community in November.
0: All right. Well, good luck out there with your casework. And
2: thank you.
0: Look out for the kids, as always. Yes.
2: Absolutely.
0: All right. Thank you for joining me.
2: Absolutely.
1: Thanks, Lincoln.
0: Appreciate it. Hey, thank you, Denise Driehaus, there. And we'll get you back again maybe before the November 3rd. You know,
1: Always happy to come in.
0: This Children's Service Levy is so important.
1: Yeah.
0: So important to Hamilton County and Jobs and Family Services. All right. Thank you.
1: Thank you.
0: Let's take a break. 12:30. The Buzz.
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0: Buzz of Cincinnati, your talk station. Lincoln Ware with you till 1 o'clock this afternoon. Lincoln Ware with you. Hope I'm not sounding too bad, too much like Rick Jr.
1: You'll never sound that bad.
0: I don't, as much as I talk about Rick Jr., here I am sounding just like Rick Jr.
1: No.
0: Okay, that's good. I hope, I'm glad I'm not sounding like. Mike McCoy, what's going on?
2: Hey, Lincoln, I'm going to be real quick here. Lincoln, I was listening to the Pharaoh and Sister Bridge.
0: Yes.
2: You know, whatever happened to this, to have a belief. I can have a belief that I'm going to be the president of the United States. We all have beliefs, and we have faith. When you hear these athletes, when they win a gold medal, or actors, or whatever, who the first person they say, I want to thank God?
0: Yeah.
2: Same Pharaoh, they're thanking God. You know, you believe, whatever you believe, it can come true if you have the faith in yourself. And that's what I believe, there's a God, because I have faith that there is. So there's nothing wrong with believing that there can be a God. And another thing, Pharaoh was talking about Satan and all that. What are you doing with that $300 hat on his head? That he called, he's talking out of both sides of his mouth. So we can
0: He said there's no Satan. He don't believe in Satan. He said there's no Satan.
2: Well, he said about the white man, don't wear no Bengals jersey with the Bengals attire written on it. So he inside of that hat, I'm sure, is Basaki on the inside of that hat.
0: Yeah.
2: And he spent $300. But, you know, it's all about what you believe in. And I respect Sister Bridge because she held her own. And Pharaoh was really rude to the lady, for real, Lincoln. You know, and that's all I got to say. But maybe some other time you can do it again. But I respect her for coming in and challenging Pharaoh because Pharaoh was only going on the stuff that he's read about. Now, who wrote the stuff that he's talking about? You know, so the thing is what you believe in, Lincoln.
0: Yeah.
2: And that's all I got to say. It's just your belief. You know, and just like these kids, they dream, they become a hero and things of that nature. Don't block people's dreams. Let them believe. And that's what life is, believing. You know, and that's all I got to say, Lincoln.
0: All right, Mike McCoy. That's my good friend, the bookie, Mike McCoy. He didn't give me any games for this weekend. Maybe he can call in tomorrow and give me some games. Yeah, he didn't do so well with the Bengals last week. But anyway, yes. All right, 513-749-1230. Let's go to one call before we go to break. Cecil Thomas, what's going on?
3: Oh, man, not a whole lot. Hey, now, after Denise and all of them were on, I hope folks understand now why I voted against the gas tax. The state of Ohio, obviously, we're looking at cuts to our TANF services, so the children are going to suffer. Those children's services are going to be hit very hard.
0: Yeah.
3: Obviously, if the school levy doesn't pass, the schools are going to be not just Cincinnati Public, but some of the others, like North College, all those schools are going to be devastated. You've got 377,000 people will lose their health care as a result of what's going on at the federal level. The state is not going to pick that up to assist those folks. So the problem is this. The state had $745 million just sitting around. That was a surplus of money.
0: Mm-hmm. Yeah.
3: It was as a result of taxes that they did that they collected that mm-hmm. they didn't need.
0: Mm-hmm.
3: The taxpayer paid more than what they should have been paying. And so they ended up with a surplus of $745 million. Not to mention the $4 billion that's still sitting there in the governor's rainy day fund.
0: Gee, they got that much in there now?
3: $4 billion.
0: I remember when Ken Blackwell was a treasurer, he was bragging over $1 billion.
3: And that was what I'm getting at is this. That $726 million that they're going to use to pay for the gas tax holiday, which is what it boils down to, and all the legal experts and all of the folks that do the crunch of numbers, what it boils down to is about $3, $4 at the most per week that you will save for those that 3 months. So $4 a week times that's 48 that's $48 is what you're going to end up saving when you start looking at crunching the numbers.
0: Jeez.
3: Basically, a tank of gas, if
0: right,
3: you will.
0: Right, right.
3: Or half a tank for some of us, you know. And that's going to be your savings. And they just all of a sudden decided that it's good use of this
0: right,
3: money.
0: Right, right. And look, right 1 month before the midterms.
3: All they're trying to do, this is political theater.
0: Yeah, yeah.
3: That money could have been used to help not only children's services, it could have been used to help our schools and all of these things. Denise just said, and I agree with her 100%, we've been fighting like crazy to say, look, Ohio is not properly funding the schools. Ohio is not giving enough money. They're forcing that onto the taxpayers and to the homeowners. And we've been, that $745 million could have easily offset the property taxes that a lot of the homeowners are paying.
0: And now that the feds are cutting SNAP, they're going to cut funds to the states, SNAP funds, and the state could pick that up. But they're not going to pick up that slack. They're going to cut, the SNAP. They're going to cut it.
3: They're going to cut it. That's that. And see, those are, so when I'm listening to all those Republicans talking, oh, it is so great, we're giving the citizens a tax break, and they can use that for about it. I'm like, y'all lost y'all mind. That little bit of money is not going it's not going to do anything when it comes to the relief, because there's other areas. Now, what happens if a gas station decides to raise their gas price to $4.50 a gallon when the average is $4.30 a gallon? You know.
0: Yeah.
3: In other words, there's no real way to measure that you're really having an impact in the people's pocket. So I'm saying to everybody, don't be fooled by this so-called tax break that they're giving to the citizens. That's a ploy to try to get the Republican president, to try to get him elected, make him look like he's
0: a ploy. And I hope people don't fall for that crap. I hope people don't fall for that. Oh, look what the Republicans are giving us. Yeah.
3: Amy Acton recommended that the legislature look at considering the gas tax.
0: And then Ramaswamy jumped on the bag where he got more publicity when he did it than she did.
3: 6 hours later, he posted on his website, we're going to introduce a gas tax.
0: Yeah.
3: And all Amy was saying, y'all need to consider it and then have a serious debate about
0: it,
3: which would have meant, you know, we'd been talking about it for, while having committee hearings and all that. The Republicans in the Senate wouldn't even let the Democrats say a word about it. They wouldn't even let them have a debate.
0: That's something.
3: They said it's a done deal. And so my point is that this was all political theater and has nothing to do with giving you all a tax break or whatever the case may be. It just, and people are not going to feel it. $4 a gallon or $4.30 a gallon or $4.38 a gallon, people are going to still say, daggone, why am I still paying almost twice to fill my tank up?
0: Unbelievable. Yeah. All right. Cecil, good talking to you.
3: All right, brother. Take care.
0: All right. That's Cecil Thomas, state representative. And I think it starts Monday when the gas tax is cut off. I mean, cut out Monday. I think you'll see the savings. I think the governor's signing it today. And I think it'll go into effect Monday, I do believe. Maybe today, I'm not sure. But probably Monday is when they'll do it. All right, let's take a break. We'll come back. It's Lincoln Ware, 1230, The Buzz.
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0: 1230 WDBZ, the Buzz of Cincinnati, your talk station, Lincoln Ware with you. And in the studio with me, my good friend, Dr. Stephanie Lampkin, and from the Freedom Center. And as always, there's a lot going on. So how's the witness to journey going on down there?
21: Yeah, thanks for having me. It's great. So we open the exhibition on September 4th. It is part of the Photo Focus Biennial. So for that day, we did an opening reception. We invited Miss Janine Heron, who is Matt Heron's widow, to talk about her experience of Matt's work, but also the power of photography and the importance of voting, but also going beyond voting to make change in your community.
0: And we're talking about the Deep South down in back in 1965.
21: That's right. So
0: things were starting to heat up down there then.
21: Oh yeah, it's really the hotbed of where a lot of this protest and these strategies of making change really come from. And so the photographs themselves are really powerful and demonstrate to you what that looked like. There's a lot of joy, but then there's a lot of effort. There's a lot of leadership and bravery. So all of that comes across.
0: Do they have the fire hoses and the German shepherds biting people and all that stuff?
21: Well, you will see some efforts of intimidation, just that you could see that clearly through the photographs. But what you'll also see is, you know, people are singing songs and marching and having tents and raincoats. So, you know, you'll really see the perseverance of what a lot, and many of them were children.
0: Yeah, right. That's good to say, young and old.
21: That's right.
0: We're out there. Yeah, yeah. And mostly young, because the older folks, they were, you know, afraid of the white man. You know what I mean? And the kids were the one rebelling, saying, hey, this is too much, you know.
21: Of retaliation, that's right. And so they really demonstrate a lot of bravery, which is what we want people to see and take away from those photographs.
0: Yes. So what do you have coming up down at the Freedom Center?
21: Yeah, so we hope you all will join us for Witness to the Journey. In addition to the photographs, we did interview some community members who you may know. So I'm just going to name them here. Clementine Deck, Sarah Sisser, who is with Creative Ohio, Lena Collins, who's with the Ohio Women's Alliance, Dr. Treva Reed with the Urban League of Greater Southwest Ohio, Robin Winkler with Visionaries and Voices, David Whitehead from the NAACP, and Trayvon Sanderson. They're all featured in the exhibition as well. We interviewed them and asked them for their perspective on what they see as obstacles today for voting rights and why it's important to be engaged civically. Yeah. And a couple of points that they all made as you hear their stories are important. That civics education is still very important. It's important that you research and study that. We still have issues with obstacles to voting through accessibility and transportation, and there are a lot of organizations working to kind of bridge that. And also, there is a shared sense of optimism that people are using their voices, especially young people today. Yes. So do your research and make your plans for midterm voting, but also consider other ways you can be engaged with your community as well.
0: Now, over the summer, did you have a lot of visitors at the Freedom Center?
21: Yes, we do. And so we actually have our next upcoming Fifth Third Community Day on October 18th. We waive admission to the museum that day, and we're going to have a whole list of activities for you. Don't forget, the last day to register to vote in the state of Ohio to participate in the November 3rd election is 30 days beforehand, so October 5th.
0: Okay.
21: So mark your calendar for that first, and then mark your calendar for our October 18th Community Day.
0: All right. It sounds like there's a lot going on down at the Freedom Center, as always. I got to get down there and check out the Witness to the Journey, though. You say that's real nice, huh?
21: It absolutely is. And if you want to come down on Community Day, we'll have a lot more activities. So the exhibition will be open. We'll also have a People's Banner workshop. You can come in and make your own banner or sign and do some art with us. We'll also have a documentary screening on John Lewis and the Urban League of Young Professionals of Greater Southwest Ohio will be there that day. They're going to have face painting, some games and prizes, a scavenger hunt. So we're really going to have a great day on October 18th. So come on down.
0: Sounds like fun. Thank you for stopping by. We appreciate it.
21: Absolutely. Thanks for having me.
0: All right. That's Dr. Stephanie Lampkin from the Freedom Center. And she's always up on top of things down there at the Freedom Center. Thank you once again. Let's go ahead and take a break now, and then we'll come back. 12:30, The Buzz.
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0: WDBZ, the buzz of Cincinnati, your talk station. The Lincoln Ware Show till 1 o'clock this afternoon. Coming up at 1, Sharpton, keeping it real. Keeping it real. All right. Let's move along. Looks like Nicole is up. Nicole, how are you?
11: Hello, Lincoln.
0: How you doing?
11: How are you?
0: I'm doing great.
11: I'm doing good. I'm glad you put me on hold for a minute. I had to simmer down.
0: Okay.
11: All those bug-eyed heathens in the text.
0: And getting
11: you
0: on
11: know
0: your,
11: I don't play, you know I don't play about my mama.
0: I know, I'm messing with your mama. They playing the dozens. Playing the dozens.
11: No, it's all good. It's all good. I'm so glad that she came in. I think she did a wonderful job.
0: Yes.
11: I actually, you know, like the Pharaoh, too, and I'm really glad that they hugged it out. In the end, I think
0: you can see that on camera. Did you see that?
11: Yeah. You know, I was watching. Fly down there. But anyway, but I think she made some good points that a lot of people underestimate, and I really wish she would have, you know, stressed on the point of the Ethiopian Bible, which was long in existence since 330 A.D., way before Rome. And their books is 81 books. And so a lot of the misconceptions of, like, well, why, how many brothers did Jesus have, or Cain and Abel, a lot of that missing text is in the 81 books in the Ethiopian version, which is the original ancient text. When Constantine or Rome came in, they extracted 66 books. And that was just to really indoctrinate, like they say, enslave and do all the things that we know today. And so I understand, you know, people that feel like, you know, they can't really trust some of the versions of the Bible, but because they didn't get the whole text. But there is text. There was Christianity in Africa, which was the main point. And it doesn't matter if it was East, West. We're talking about, was Christianity in Africa? Yes, absolutely it was.
0: Yes.
11: But it's all about free will. And even in those lost texts, it talks about how in the final days that people use the church for profit. So all these mega churches and everything, they're going against the will of God. God only wanted us to love each other.
0: Okay, hold on. Let me stop you there. Let me stop you there. Well, that's what a lot of the mega churches are doing. They are taking care of the poor. Look at Crossroads, they do.
11: But it's like it's for profit and it's for glam. And he said it's the meek and the quiet. The first should be last and the last should be first. The people that were enslaved in bondage, you know, his whole message is about love. So one part where Pharaoh is correctly kind of off, he says that God is in all of us. He's not saying that It's not that we're God, but God is within us. So going to church doesn't necessarily mean you're going to be saved, because a lot of these, it's a lot of false prophets. And so the King James Version and what they utilize and abstract it, that's why you don't have all the information about certain stories. Some things are skipped. It's because they took what would apply and tell the story that they wanted to tell.
0: Yes.
11: You know what I'm saying? And so, but there is more. It even speaks on how Jesus, when he was little, he killed the little boy when he was a boy. But he brought him back to life, not understanding the significance of his power. They didn't want to tell that story. Mary Magdalene.
0: Well, that's the first time I heard that story. That's the first time I heard that story. Jesus killed when he was a boy and then brought him back alive. I never heard that one.
11: Well, Google it. The Ethiopian version, Book of Enoch. There's a lot of missing books. And so, you know, my main point is that we have to understand that we are just a speck of dust in the whole universe, but we are made. The elements in the universe is also in us. So we are God's creation. God is in us, and to be so arrogant and to believe that, you know, you are the creator, that it can never be that. If you believe that, if you're on this earth living like there is no God, you better hope that you're right.
0: All right, Nicole, I gotta run. Appreciate your call.
11: All right, Lincoln, thanks.
0: All right, that's Nicole, and she sounds like a mother. She does. Yes. All right, let's go to Blade, then Brent. Blade?
10: Hey.
0: What's up?
10: Hey, buddy. What's going on?
0: Nothing much.
10: Hey, you know, reason why our people can't get the right interpretation of the so-called Christianity? Because they got white minds. They black on the outside, but white in the inside. That's what, just like your last caller. She sounded like a mother. I mean, telling scripture out of context, try to make scripture go together when it don't go together. And everybody just now finding out about the Ethiopian Bible. All the translations are saying the same thing, so I don't understand what the problem. Yeah, there's some missed books, but they haven't read the books they got now.
0: Yeah.
10: So, you know, it's entertainment. And I wish your people would understand that your show is not a religious show.
0: So no, it's not. It's not.
10: I wish that they digress on it.
0: Don't ask the host a religious question, because he might not have an answer for you.
10: And you know what's tripped out about it? Everybody quoting scripture, but everybody still, even Pharaoh, got all that knowledge, but can't conquer white supremacy.
0: Yeah.
10: So, you know, I wish we would conquer white supremacy and don't fall for the banana in the tailpipe, all these so-called accidentally hangings go around the country. And I know you got Brokeback Brent about to call in.
0: Oh.
10: It's a lot of missing black women in Texas and hangings down there, but he never calls and tells you about that, do
0: he? Oh, boy. He calls and he usually fills me in on everything happening down there when it comes to stuff like that.
10: But I'm pretty sure his fingers are real black, because he Googles everything he tells you.
0: No.
10: Peace out, bro.
0: Thanks for your call. Unbelievable. All right. Brent?
12: I tell you, Blade is so anti-real information.
0: Yes, yes.
12: He just pulls stuff out of his childbearing man hips back pocket. I tell you, he is something else.
0: Is, let me tell you.
12: But what we found out from that argument, that one-hour argument, that Pharaoh is not wrong. He is God. God is a force. And I guess God is also a her. Isn't that how he describes himself?
0: Yeah, pretty much. Yeah.
12: All right. And when I asked him for his data and evidence about whatever the entity is that is stealing his money, he had none. And if he's always talked about scientific approach and having facts and evidence. So it has to be observable and repeatable. So you need to make an appointment to go over to his house and he can demonstrate this, whatever the entity is, if it's a ghost or whatever.
0: Right, that took his money. Yeah.
12: Yeah. And lastly here, Rick Jr., I tell you, he is something else. You know, I'm glad that he allegedly is moving from that $1,600 apartment in Rowlett to a $1,100 a month
0: house.
12: Brand new home.
0: Yeah, brand new. Yeah.
12: In Princeton, which is real, it's far away from downtown. You know, it's really more south in the boonies, but it has a lot of growth. So So congratulations to him. He gave you an invite once you're in town. So when you're in town, hey, I will be your driver, and we can go visit him and actually meet his wife if she's not, you know, working or something like that.
0: All right. As much as I invite him to call on a Saturday when I'm at Jeff Weiler, he never seems to call for some reason. I think she won't let him call.
12: Yeah, well, you have him washing clothes or drying clothes at that Mexican laundromat. That's what he's busy doing.
0: I did get my dryer fixed yesterday, so how
12: excellent.
0: About that?
12: Yeah, excellent. Yeah, because we don't want you to be traumatized like that ever.
0: Oh, really. Boy, that was I couldn't believe it. I'm like, am I in Tijuana? Where am I?

0: He exists, and he exists within us, but he is so beautifully wonderful in terms of knowledge and how he knows how to, you know, hide himself, that he makes it a chore, but he definitely exists.
1: Say what? He definitely what? Exists?
0: He definitely exists.
1: Okay, well, Pharaoh don't believe you.
0: Well, that's too bad, because he don't know a portion of himself that makes you a little bit mad.
1: Yeah. Well, maybe you should have been in here, Elijah. You could have set him straight.
0: What? I would do what?
1: You could have.
0: I would do what?
1: You would do that.
0: I would do what?
1: Set Pharaoh straight, since you said he was not telling the truth.
0: I would try to speak to him along the lines of spirituality and what he absolutely don't know, but that don't mean that it didn't happen. So yeah. And I can show him the right path.
1: You go show somebody the right path, like you've taken the right path.
0: Ain't no doubt about it.
1: You got circumcised at 70. I don't know if that's the right path or not.
0: When you show that you believe the Creator more than you believe yourself, and you know that it's empirical truth, you do what he's saying.
1: Oh, no, I wouldn't. And there's nothing out there, unless the doctor say, well, it's going to fall off if you don't get circumcised, you know, something like that. There's nothing out there that's going to make me do that at this age, Elijah.
0: So then what made Abraham, the father of our people, become so celebrated up at the Most High, because he was going to obey taking out Isaac, his first son? So, I mean, you have to realize that when it comes time to know a great truth, you have to be very humble.
1: Well, I tell you, I'm not going to humble myself to get circumcised, Elijah.
0: But then that means you don't obey. I mean, but that was at that time. And he said that the law wasn't changed. So if you don't want to obey the Creator and do what he said to live rather than die, that's on you.
1: All right. Thanks for your call. All right. Nothing's going to make me get circumcised.
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4: East Price Hill was the scene of an overnight shooting. The incident happened around 12:30 a.m. at a location on Grand River Avenue. Police say the victim sustained non-life-threatening injuries. No arrests have been reported. Sentencing is being ordered for a man convicted in the killing of a woman found dead 13 years ago. The body of Mindy Ingram was discovered by road workers along I-75 in Kenton County in August of 2013. Oleski Koloskov confessed 4 years ago that he had strangled her and dumped her body. He was convicted in Hamilton County last month on charges including murder and has now been sentenced to 17 years to life behind bars. The Cincinnati Reds say there will be no Red Fest in this upcoming offseason. The winter event usually serves as an opportunity for fans to meet players and for enthusiasm to be generated for the upcoming season. The Reds say to expect the event to return in December of 2027. Police are searching for a missing Evanston man with autism. 18-year-old Donnell Adams was last seen outside of his mother's Gilbert Avenue home Tuesday evening. He was reportedly wearing a black Nike hat and a hoodie. I'm Heather Pasco on 1230 The Buzz.
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I'm Tavis Smiley, and I'm so glad to see you and me, back in stride again. 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Another great show on tap for you today. In our second hour, two conversations up. First, Tavon Blair, co-founder of Excel Leader on the Vote HBCU campaign. It's homecoming season in HBCU world. We'll talk about their Vote HBCU campaign with Tavon Blair on the top side of our two. On the B side of our two, Democratic Socialist Chantel M. Lewis on her Denver, Colorado mayoral campaign. These DSA members winning races all across the country. Can she pull it off as mayor in Denver? We'll talk to Chantel Lewis again on the backside of our two. And then in our third hour,

0: It's acclaimed Jamaican-American jazz master Monty Alexander, who joins us to celebrate 70 years of music making and discuss his new project, A Jamaican in Paris, which releases worldwide tomorrow. Love, love, love me some Monty Alexander. He was here in L.A. Five, 6 months ago, and I popped in to see him, gave him a big hug. Great time backstage with Monty Alexander, but he comes to us live today in our third hour, celebrating again 70 years of music making. Monty Alexander, the bad boy. I look forward to hour three today. But we commence today's show talking politics and more with one of my favorite guests of all time. I say it all the time because I love this guy, executive editor of The Nation magazine, John Nichols. Love his insights. John Nichols, how are you, my friend?
1: I am jealous of you. I'm a little red with jealousy because Montreux Alexander from back in the 70s is one of the greatest jazz albums ever.
0: Yep.
1: And live jazz. And you are so lucky to have us on, and I am here just in the periphery, but glad to contribute as best I can.
0: No, we're glad to have you on in the first hour. It's always a better day when John Nichols kicks us off in hour one. Let me start with this, and this is no laughing matter. I can give you a million reasons why I have been unalterably opposed to the death penalty. I can give you a bunch of reasons why I personally oppose the death penalty. I can now give you two more reasons. You saw this story? We talked about it yesterday.
1: I did.
0: On this program yesterday, we talked about Krista Pike and a stay of execution in Tennessee. This story's gotten all kind of traction because she happens to be a white female. And so that, pardon the pun, colors the conversation about the death penalty when a white woman is facing being put to death, the first in 200 years. Again, this is in Tennessee. So when I was on the show yesterday, on the air yesterday, she'd been given a stay of execution. Some hours after I was off the air yesterday, the Supreme Court stepped in and gave the state of Tennessee the right to put her to death after all. So things changed dramatically, again, hours after we wrapped our show yesterday. So last night, the state of Tennessee went ahead with the execution of Krista Pike, except that after one lethal injection, she didn't die. After a second lethal injection, she did not die. And they realized something had gone terribly wrong. And they rushed her to a hospital. I'm not exactly sure what her condition is at this hour. Somebody find out, Faraji, somebody find out what her condition is at this hour, please, if we can. They rushed to a hospital last night. Not once, but twice, they tried to inject her, or did, in fact. At one point, she said, this is according to witnesses, she said to the witnesses who were watching the death, watching her being put to death, you know, there always have to be witnesses in every state to this horrendous crime, if you ask me, this cruel, unusual punishment, if you ask me. But at one point, she spoke up and said, it feels like it's just a big burn in my arm, and it feels like my arm is about to explode. She said, is that normal? They closed the curtain, opened it up again, and continued the process. So two lethal injections, and she does not die. And this ain't the first time, second time, third time in the last year that we've talked about these failed attempts at capital punishment. So, again, I say it, I can give you a million reasons, and I can give you a million too after what happened last night in Tennessee. This is sick stuff, y'all. And you're entitled to your own opinion. You have your own agency to decide where you are on the death penalty. I am, have always been, and will always be, for a plethora of reasons, unalterably opposed to the death penalty in this country. But this situation last night just makes me double down, triple down on why I think this is the wrong way to do things in this country. I digress for now. We will start with that with John Nichols when we come forward. Lots to cover in this first hour. 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

0: It's the best of Monty Alexander, all 3 hours of our program today, celebrating 70 years of great music making. A new project dropping tomorrow called Jamaican in Paris. The first track we played, you know, of course, No Woman, No Cry. This is his take on love and happiness. I am excited to have the great Monty Alexander join us today in our third and final hour. I'm just as excited to have John Nichols of The Nation Magazine kick us off today in this first hour. Here is the news reported by the New York Times, John, 8 minutes ago. Governor Bill Lee has paused capital punishment in Tennessee, calling for a review of the state's policies on how it puts people to death. The announcement came, of course, hours after Krista Pike, a death row inmate, survived two doses of the lethal drug in the state's second botched execution this year. She is 50. Ms. Pike is still hospitalized and remained conscious after the injections. That's the crazy part. Two lethal injections, and you remain conscious. Talk about cruel and unusual punishment. I digress. John, the mic is yours.
1: Well, I think you know, my friend, that I've been a opponent of the death penalty for my entire life as well. There's so many roots to my own opposition. First and foremost, my Christianity. Mm-hmm. And I think for many of us, we see intersections there that we cannot justify the death penalty in our states, in our communities, in our world. I apologize for speaking so slowly here, but it is something that weighs on me a lot. But I'm also, there are all the practical reasons for opposing it. Obviously, the racial disparities, mm-hmm. The ineffectiveness, the fundamental ineffectiveness that the death penalty does not lower crime rates or have any kind of impact that would have meaning. And then we have this, which has come into the mix. And perhaps we are covering some of these issues better than we did in the past. We are recognizing that this isn't just some, you know, quick, simple process, that killing someone in our name, having the state go there and execute an individual, has long been and frequently been a horrific process where folks have been burned, where they have been, had incidents like this with a lethal injection not working, where there have been folks who have been so badly harmed in the process of trying to kill them that they end up hospitalized or even worse, and things just go awry in awful, awful ways. We can do better than this as humanity. We ought to have a recognition that the death penalty should not be an option. We ought to follow countries around the world that say this. But we also ought to recognize that this is a political issue, and that the sitting governor of Tennessee is, I believe, finishing his term. There's an election this year there. We know, sadly, how so many politicians have exploited this issue over the years. And to my mind, it is very important that that wise and responsible political leaders step up and talk about this. They should talk about what has just happened. This could be an issue that can be shaped by our discourse. And so we should not let political figures off the hook on this, right? We shouldn't let them say, oh, that's something that happened in Tennessee. This is a moment in which I would hope that a lot of our political leaders, responsible political leaders especially, would pause and discuss the reality that the death penalty should no longer be permitted in the United States of America in any state.
0: Yeah. Let me do this first. There are a few things you've said that I want to go back to. I start with this. One of the many reasons you laid out for your longstanding opposition to the death penalty is your faith, your Christology, to be more exact. And in that regard, you and I are simpatico. That's one of the many reasons I'm opposed to it. Everything you laid out, the racial disparity, et cetera, everything you laid out eloquently and brilliantly underscores my reasons for why I am always opposed to death penalty. And yet, it's obvious to you and me and everybody listening that most of these deaths these days by execution happen in the South. Mm-hmm. So help me understand. You know where I'm going already, obviously. Help me understand.
1: I do.
0: Help me understand how it is that in the Bible Belt, with all of these so-called Christians, we keep seeing these botched executions. How is it? So what kind of Christians are we versus them? Given that in the Bible Belt, this is where this continues to happen, John.
1: Well, you'll notice that when I answered your question, I started with my faith.
0: Mm-hmm.
1: And you and I talk a lot in many, many settings. And I don't always bring up my religion, my faith. I have great respect for people of other faith traditions. Mm-hmm. And so, but I do think it is very, very important for people of faith who are opposed to the death penalty to talk about that and put it up front.
0: Mm-hmm.
1: Because we know that religion has many variations and many folks have taken it in many different directions. And I fear sometimes that there has been a divide in the anti-death penalty message between people of faith, Quakers and Mennonites and others who've been out there opposing the death penalty, you know, forever, right? And have been there, you know, at execution after execution in states across the country to say no. And the sometimes very technical opponents of the death penalty who say, well, the statistics tell us that it doesn't prevent crime. They tell us that it is, in fact, cruel and unusual on so many levels as being discussed right now. And, of course, that there are profound racial disparities. But I do think we have to link these things.
0: Mm-hmm.
1: It doesn't mean that everybody who opposes the death penalty is a person of faith,
0: mm-hmm.
1: or that they have to put that up front. But I do think that in these discussions, I can tell you that for me, some of the most profound moments in thinking about these issues and in discussing them have come when exceptionally serious, thoughtful lawyers and researchers and others have put the book of statistics down for a moment and have just spoken about the Nazarene.
0: Mm-hmm.
1: And so I will say up front, I guess that's, I hope that's some kind of answer to your question, because I think that it's not the whole answer, I know,
0: yeah.
1: But I think that that's really important to say to folks in the broadest sense, that there are many of us who are moved by a belief that this is just fundamentally wrong,
0: mm-hmm.
1: and that it has been fundamentally wrong for more than 2,000 years.
0: And let me just add to that very quickly that while I do believe that people have agency, I do all believe. I also believe that people can be full of hypocrisy.
1: I know that's my reason.
0: I'm not naive. No, I know you're not. I grant agency. People have the right to decide and to choose, and I'm not suggesting that my views are right and theirs are wrong, although in this instance, I think they are wrong on the death penalty. People have agency, but that agency can be riddled with hypocrisy, and that's why I raise this issue about why this continues to happen in the South,
1: mm-hmm.
0: which is the Bible Belt. I've made my point. John has made his. Let's move forward. And let me just say right quick here that I have never witnessed an execution, a state execution. What I have done, and I've told this story over, I guess, a number of times in my career, not too many because it's a hard story to talk about. I'm like John, and he said a moment ago, he apologized for speaking so slowly because of how this story impacts him. I feel the same way about Stan Tookie Williams. You all recall Stan Tookie Williams. You recall mm-hmm. Jamie Foxx did the movie playing him. But Stan Tookie Williams and his people reached out to me years ago. Arnold Schwarzenegger was governor at the time. They were putting Stan Tookie Williams to death. He'd been on death row for years, and finally his date and time had arrived. His team reached out to me to say he wanted to give his last interview on death row to me. And I was opposed to the death penalty, but there was something about that. I'm like, I'm not sure I want to fly up north, and I don't want to go to death row. I hate being inside of prisons. I as a college student, I had a work study job, not work study, just a work job. It was summertime. So when I'm doing one of my, I think my sophomore and junior year, in between those, in the summer between sophomore and junior year, had to get a job to save some more money to pay for school the next year. And I worked with this temp agency, and they would assign me different jobs in different places, John. So one day they called me and said, we got a job for you. And I said, what is it? They said, they are closing down the county jail here in Monroe County, where Bloomington, Indiana, and Indiana University sits. They're closing down the county jail. We're building a new one. I said, yeah, I've been reading about it. And so they're cleaning out the old jail. They're going to retro. They're not tearing the building down. They're going to retrofit it for something else. But it's got to be cleaned out. And we got you a job as part of the cleaning crew. I'm a student. I accept the job. I go. I kid you not. Long story short, that jail was completely empty. All the gates were, all the prison cell doors were wide open. The building is empty. And there's nobody in that building but us, the cleaning crew. The inmates have been long gone and rehoused in the new facility. We're just there to clean out this empty prison, this empty jail. I got so spooked after 2 or 3 hours, I quit that job. I left. I said, I can't do it. I couldn't handle just being in the building. And that all came back to me when they invited me to interview Stan Tookie Williams on death row. Said, you want me to go to a prison and go on the death row? No way. And my producer, God rest her soul, Cheryl Flowers, came to me one day and said, Tavis, you can't say no to this. You are opposed to the death penalty. This is a major interview. Everybody knows the story of Stan Tookie Williams. And you got to do this. And Cheryl convinced me to do that interview. So Cheryl and I got on a plane, flew up to Northern California. And when I walked through all those doors and had all my bags checked and hear clank, clank, clank, clank, and I could hear the prisoners and the guards, and I'm walking through this prison all the way to the back of it. Seemed like it was like the opening of Get Smart, the TV show. I'm aging myself here, with all those doors clanging behind you back and forth. I finally get to the back of the prison, and there they sit me in a room. And 10 minutes later, I hear the sounds of chains, all these chains, clinkety clank, clinkety clank, clinkety clank, clinkety clank, clinkety clank. Stan Tookie Williams walking down this long hallway. He gets to me. And they asked me if I'm okay with taking off his, the chains. I said, sure. And they walk out and they leave Cheryl and me and Stan in this room. And it's one of the greatest conversations of my life, but I was scared to death. But that experience of just going on to death row, much less witnessing an execution, just emboldened my view that this is the wrong way to do things. When we come forward, I want to ask John about his point earlier that this is a political issue. Indeed, it is. He said that those of us who are opposed to it ought to be talking about it. And even if we're not opposed to it, given the botched way this continues to happen, everybody ought to be opining on it, particularly those who are running for office. And so my question is, how does this become an issue in the Democratic primaries? That'll be kicking off before we even know it. We got midterms in 4 or 5 weeks, but it won't be long after that. We'll be off and running talking about 2028. How does this and why should this become an issue? How do we frame it on the campaign trail for Democratic candidates, if not Republican candidates? A lot more to cover with John Nichols. 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
2: 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No spin, no fluff, just straight talk and straight answers. 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
4: Sentencing is being ordered for a man convicted in the killing of a woman found dead 13 years ago. The body of Mindy Ingram was discovered by road workers along I-75 in Kenton County in August of 2013. A man confessed 4 years ago that he had strangled and dumped her body. He's been convicted in Hamilton County and now has been sentenced to 17 years to life behind bars. Police are searching for a missing Evanston man with autism. 18-year-old Donnell Adams was last seen outside of his mother's Gilbert Avenue home Tuesday evening. He was wearing a black Nike hat and hoodie, black jeans, and dark-colored shoes. Anyone with information on his whereabouts is encouraged to contact police. The Cincinnati Zoo is celebrating the hatching of 4 critically endangered Asian brown giant tortoises. According to the zoo, the reptiles are the second largest tortoises in Asia, with adults capable of reaching more than 2 feet in length and weighing over 40 pounds. The Cincinnati Reds say there will be no Red Fest in the upcoming offseason. The winter event usually serves as an opportunity for fans to meet players. They say it will return in December of 2027. I'm Heather Pascoe on 1230 The Buzz.
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0: of my favorite Monty Alexander tracks, Scamento. Monty Alexander joins us today in our third hour to celebrate again 70 years of making some pretty amazing music, spanning solo masterpieces, trio sessions, signature fusion of bebop and these rich Caribbean and reggae rhythms. He's a bad boy. 70 years of doing this, and a new project dropping tomorrow called Jamaican in Paris. It's Monty Alexander today in our third and final hour. My producer, John Nichols, one of my producers, walked in the studio during that break and said, "Tavis, that story about Tookie Williams, wow." He asked me, "Were you afraid of Tookie?" And I said, honestly, I was. Here's a guy who's been accused of murdering a bunch of people. And they ask you if you're okay with them taking his chains off. I say, sure, why not? And then they leave the room, and I'm in there with this guy. And if you recall, Tookie Williams kind of looked like Suge Knight. Looked like Suge Knight. I mean, he's a big dude. And it's just me and Cheryl and Stan sitting there. Cheryl's there to record it. I'm there talking to Stan Tookie Williams. So it was quite a moment. But again, just walking down death row here in the state of California did something to me that just, again, just undergirded why I am so opposed to the death penalty. In case you've just tuned in, we're talking to John Nichols, executive editor of The Nation magazine, talking about the botched execution last night in Tennessee. Krista Pike was injected not once but twice and remained conscious the entire time. And after the second time, they rushed her to the hospital. She's 50 years old, white woman, still alive, but stayed conscious the entire time while they're trying to put her to death, not once, not twice. If you need another reason why I believe the death penalty is wrong, there you have it. John Nichols said earlier that he believes that this is a political issue. Nobody debates that. And we ought to be talking about it. So we are a few weeks away from the midterms, but shortly thereafter, like the day after, all the attention will be on 2028. How does this become an issue? How ought it be framed in these Democratic primaries? Certainly, even though this happens in the Bible Belt, mostly Republican governors, it's an issue. Help me frame how it becomes, how we push it higher up on the American agenda, John Nichols.
1: Sure. Well, we don't have to wait till 2028. Tennessee has a governor's election coming in November. Senator Marsha Blackburn is the Republican nominee. She responded to what has happened with this second botched execution in Tennessee by saying, "Oh, well, we ought to just switch over to the, I believe, the electric chair." her response was a different technique. But her opponent, Jerry Green, who has a lot of history and a lot of good experience, is a fine candidate, is opposed to the death penalty. Running in Tennessee, I know that is not easy. I know the politics of that state pretty well. And yet, I think we begin there. And we say, you know, let's have a debate in Tennessee about this. Let's let these two people who fundamentally disagree have that debate. And even if it's, you know, the politics of Tennessee, a little tougher state, maybe CNN and MS Now and other networks, maybe Tavis Smiley, should cover such a, you know, A, demand such a debate, and B, cover it. Because we begin to frame it out, right? To me, if you ask about 2028, this is very, very simple at some fundamental level. We have to talk about it. And Tavis, I've covered so many presidential debates for so long. And I can tell you, it doesn't come up very much. Occasionally, we know in 1988 with Michael Dukakis, it was a huge issue. But by and large, it doesn't come up much. And the critical thing here to understand is candidates don't bring it up. Maybe a moderator will bring it up, but candidates don't. They don't talk about this. And in fact, they don't talk at all about these fundamental moral issues. And I know that there are consultants who will tell you, well, don't do that, right? Because, you know, there's people that disagree with you. But how do we move the needle if our most prominent political leaders won't even bring it up, right? How do we begin to open it up? So I'm going to look to candidates. I mean, I'll certainly write about them, I'll ask. But I'm going to look for candidates who actually might bring this up as a part of their discourse, as a part of their dialogue. Just as Bernie Sanders, I remember in 2020 when he affirmatively brought up the question of Palestine in a debate. Nobody had done that, right? Most people just avoided it. And here's Bernie Sanders saying, well, we should talk about this. Mm-hmm. And so I do think it matters to bring it up. I think that can have a profound impact. I understand all the people tell you it's a risk, but look at some of our candidates who are running now. I can tell you that AOC, Ro Khanna, Governor Pritzker out of Illinois are all firm opponents of the death penalty. Mm-hmm. They're on record and clear. You have other potential candidates who, you know, been through journeys on it and are a little more vague, et cetera. But what I would tell you is, the beginning of making this an issue in 2028 is expecting candidates for president of the United States to have a stand on this issue and to affirmatively speak about it. Don't be drawn into it. Don't, you know, be, you know, oh, okay, I guess if you ask, I'll say this. Mm-hmm. But figure out how to talk about it in ways that if they go on an hour-long show with Tavis Smiley, as they all should, that if Tavis Smiley wants to take an hour and talk about this, there's plenty of nuance. There's plenty of subtlety. There's plenty of discourse to have. Yeah. And I will tell you that would be, I think, a great contribution. Yeah. To not just the campaign, but to moving this issue forward.
0: Yeah, everybody loves to quote Dr. King. Even Republicans quote him. They tend to demonize and bastardize what he said and what he meant. But everybody loves to quote Dr. King. And one of the quotes that people love to use is King saying that the arc of the moral universe is long, but it bends toward justice. We hear it all the time. Mm-hmm. The arc of the moral universe is long, but it bends toward justice. Well, I say you got to bend it, but I take Dr. King's point.
1: That's right.
0: I raise it for this reason. You just mentioned, I love the way you phrase it, these fundamental moral issues. That's what John Nichols said a moment ago, that we see candidates running away from addressing the fundamental moral issues of our time. King says the arc of the moral universe is long, but it bends toward justice. They love quoting him. And yet, help me understand, at least from your perspective, why it is that in the public square, in the public debate, we do see candidates, even Democrats, running away from addressing these fundamental moral issues of our time when our democracy is as fragile as ever before.
1: Yeah. Look, I think that we are now many, many, many decades into a period of the consultification of our politics.
0: Love that word. I can't say it, but it's a great word. Consultification.
1: Oh, you could say
0: consultification.
1: It.
0: I got it. Yeah.
1: And you understand, once upon a time, a candidate and maybe a couple of friends sat around and decided whether to run for president of the United States. You know, they might travel around the country and ask some county chairs and other folks, but at some fundamental point, they say, okay, you know, I'm going to do this. And why am I going to do this? Because I actually believe in something. George McGovern decided to run for president of the United States in 1972 because he wanted to end the war in Vietnam. I mean, that's just mm-hmm. reality. He didn't win, but he sure put that, mm-hmm. you know, on the table. Franklin Roosevelt ran in 1932. Surely he wanted to be president, politician, mm-hmm. but he believed fundamentally that he had a better answer to the economic crisis that they were in. You know, I mean, you come from a point of something deep inside of you that makes you run. Now, too frequently, we have people who decide to run for the next highest office because they started as an aide in a legislative office at 22, mm-hmm. and at 28, they ran for city council, and you know, they climbed the ladder, and that I don't disrespect that. I love ambition. I think it's great if you do it. But along the way, their circle of friends became consultants and pollsters and political insiders, and these folks tend to tell you, don't push too hard, right? There's kind of a middle there that you want to stay near. And the last thing I'll say on this is we blame the consultants a lot, and I think we should. But we should also blame the media, because so much of our media now is consultants who become commentators. Yeah. And they keep telling us that you can't talk about, you know, the thousands of children who've died in Gaza. You can't talk about you know, executions that go awry. You can't talk about poverty, scorching poverty in this country and in this country of great wealth. Yeah. And the fact of the matter is the consultants have in many cases rendered perhaps very honorable people into kind of vague political entities that don't excite us much,
0: yeah,
1: and don't tell us much.
0: Yeah. Let me, you said something a moment ago, John, that took my mind directly to this. So we have a big event here in L.A. this Saturday. It's called the California Voices Town Hall in ballot form. Everybody in L.A. knows about it. It's going to be a packed house, I believe, throughout the day to see all these candidates on stage. And here in L.A., there's a mayor's race that's hotter than fish grease right now between Nithya Raman, a Democratic Socialist. We'll talk about Democratic Socialism later in today's program, with the Democratic Socialist running for mayor of Denver. Nithya Raman, Democratic Socialist city councilwoman, running against the incumbent mayor, Karen Bass, and they had a debate this week, sponsored by the Jewish Federation, and they were asked point blank if what's happening in Gaza is genocide. Nithya Raman said yes. Karen Bass, the incumbent mayor, said no. And the minute she said that, my mouth dropped open. Speaking of consultants, who told her that was the best answer to give? I've always known Karen Bass as a humanist. And when she denied that what's happening is genocide, my mouth dropped open. And I thought about what consultant told her that that was the best answer to give to that question. That's John's point about how consultants get in the mix. And even when you are a humanist and have always been, you can't call balls and strikes. I digress for now. More with John Nichols when we come forward on Tavis Smiley.
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22: Freedom is an endless meeting. So let's get back to it with Tavis Smiley.
0: I got a quick 2 minutes right here, John Nichols, and we come forward. We got one more segment here, but two quick minutes here. You mentioned Ro Khanna. I want to circle back to that. We talked in this program earlier this week about Ro Khanna coming out saying that Donald Trump ought to be impeached a third time. And I said on the program, if Ro Khanna runs for president and he raises this issue, it's going to become an issue that other Democrats have to respond to. I think there are three issues on which Democrats need to be asked to make a pledge. I call them the three I's. Iran, Israel, and impeachment. Those are my three I's. Iran, Israel, impeachment. They ought to be asked point blank where they stand on those issues and make a pledge, get on the record to do better. But if Ro Khanna runs and raises impeachment, then all the other guys and gals are going to have to be asked that same question. If you are elected, do you support the impeachment of Donald? I mean, Donald Trump, if they're elected at that point, you know, there's only months to go. But they need to be on the record now about where they stand, at least on his being impeached in real time before the election of November 2028. They ought to be asked about it. I raise the same issue now with regard to the death penalty. If Ro Khanna raises it, and or if AOC runs and she raises it, if anybody raises it, the others have to respond to it. Am I right? Does that make sense to you?
1: That does make sense. And again, I'll emphasize there, I was giving you a list of candidates.
0: Right.
1: I will tell you, Governor Pritzker, who, you know, some might suggest has the resources to mount a campaign, as a very wealthy man, and who has been, you know, out there. I don't know if he's going to run. I don't know if any of these people are going to run.
0: Right.
1: But he's been very strong on this issue for a long time.
0: Yeah.
1: And I guess that's what I think is most important. That it's great if it's one candidate.
0: Yeah.
1: Fantastic, right? Ideally, it would be several candidates.
0: Sure.
1: It happens that, you know, I'm sometimes in situations where I see these candidates together. They often get along.
0: Yep.
1: You know what I mean? They may end up, you know, wanting to get a little more time on the debate stage or something like that, but they often get along.
0: Sure.
1: And I would suggest that it would be incredibly powerful if three or four of these candidates or more were to say, look, we all want to be president, and we all want the nomination, and we all want to, you know, one up the other one and something. But this is such a big issue. We are, as a group, stepping forward and saying, we're going to talk about this during this campaign. We're going to expect it to be a part of the debates.
0: Yep.
1: We're going to back each other up on it. I actually think that might go to the front page of the New York Times.
0: And no, that'd be a huge story. I love that idea. But if that idea doesn't happen and you're Ro Khanna or you're Tavis Smiley or John Nichols and you're running for president, I am not. But if you are, you just sit on the debate stage. It's very easy to do. I am opposed to the genocide in Israel. Are you? I believe that Trump ought to be impeached. Do you? We need to be out of Iran, I believe. Do you? You say that, and everybody starts genuflecting, but they have to respond if somebody forces them, assuming that the moderator doesn't ask that question. Our remaining ones for John Nichols when we come forward on Tavis Smiley.
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0: What's going on, Nasty Natty? 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
0: We got 2.5 minutes left. I yield the balance of my time to the gentleman who is the executive editor of The Nation magazine, John Nichols. 2.5 minutes, John, all yours. I've been asking others this question. This may be maybe not the last time I talk to you between now and Election Day, hopefully once more. But if I don't, here we are on, what is today, the first day of October, believe it or not. Man, it's October already. How are you feeling about the midterms?
1: I'm feeling the midterms are... Without trying to avoid being too much of a pundit here, I am feeling the midterms are looking pretty good for the Democrats. Mm-hmm. They are rising in a lot of places. I think there is an immense amount of money coming in from Republican-aligned forces that could make some of these races closer. But all across the country, what we're seeing is that Democrats are kind of breaking through. They're being heard, even if they don't have quite as much money. And I do think that we are at a point now where there is a real possibility that Democrats take the House and the Senate. The critical thing now is how much, if indeed that does occur, how much it happens by. Is it a very narrow victory? Is it something broader that can really check and balance the current president and shape the politics going forward? And I would just urge folks to keep their eye on Angie Nixon down in Florida, who is rising. And we could talk about a lot of other candidates here, and I long list El Said and Tallarico and that. Here's what I'll say about Angie Nixon. You just brought up the question of, you know, at a forum being asked about genocide. And Angie Nixon was at a forum, South Florida. She was asked about it, and she just very calmly said, you know, look, I, you know, hear all the debate about this, but I'll just tell you that as I look at it from my perspective, I'm paraphrasing here, this is a genocide.
0: Yeah.
1: A very, you know, it was the clarity of that, and I've heard it from other candidates as well.
0: Yeah.
1: To me, if we keep our eye on a broad array of races, not just the handful of high-profile ones, we may see some amazing candidates rising. I would say that Angie Nixon is one of them.
0: Yeah, she was on this program a few weeks ago. If we've had her on, we'll get her back on again between now and Election Day, I think, the sister, who could be in the United States Senate running the state of Florida. A very quick footnote here, since you went to Angie Nixon. In this debate here in L.A. with Nithya Raman and Karen Bass, I thought Nithya out-strategized the Bass campaign in this regard only. And I thought Karen Bass was much better in this debate, much better. But on this particular issue, Nithya had the right strategy. What Nithya basically said was, I didn't call it genocide. She listed organizations, Jewish organizations. She's at a forum sponsored by the Jewish Federation. That's the smart way. Just say, you know what? These Jewish organizations in and outside of Israel have called it genocide. And I'm not an expert. I rely on their expertise. If they call it genocide, then it must be genocide. That was the smartest way to answer that question. Hide behind the good Jews who have called it a genocide. And there you have it. It is what it is, but strategy is everything in a campaign. I digress for now. John Nichols, executive editor of The Nation magazine, always a delight, sir, to have you kick us off in hour one. Thank you. I'll talk to you again soon, I hope.
1: I look forward to that, and I will emphasize as I close out here very quickly, the Jewish community is so diverse.
0: Yep.
1: There are so many voices, and it is important to amplify all of those voices with respect. And I think when candidates do that, they widen out and open up our debate in good ways.
0: Yep. John Nichols is inside the synagogue, inside the black church. We just say amen.
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6: Laura, the guys really went to town on that leg of lamb.
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9: East Price Hill was the scene of an overnight shooting. The incident happened around 12:30 a.m. at a location on Grand River Avenue. Police say the victim sustained non-life-threatening injuries. No arrests have been reported. Sentencing is being ordered for a man convicted in the killing of a woman found dead 13 years ago. The body of Mindy Ingram was discovered by road workers along I-75 in Kenton County in August of 2013. Oleski Koloskov confessed 4 years ago that he had strangled her and dumped her body. He was convicted in Hamilton County last month on charges including murder and has now been sentenced to 17 years to life behind bars. The Cincinnati Reds say there will be no Red Fest in this upcoming offseason. The winter event usually serves as an opportunity for fans to meet players and for enthusiasm to be generated for the upcoming season. The Reds say to expect the event to return in December of 2027. Police are searching for a missing Evanston man with autism. 18-year-old Donnell Adams was last seen outside of his mother's Gilbert Avenue home Tuesday evening. He was reportedly wearing a black Nike hat and hoodie. I'm Heather Pascoe on 1230, The Buzz.

I hate stepping on Monte Alexander. I hate stepping on him. He sounds so good. We played Love and Happiness. We played Scamento. We played No Woman, No Cry. And this, of course, as you figured out already, is What's Going On. Give me a little more, Miles. A little bit more.